0: Joel, good to have you in early this morning as well. We got you out of, well, it's
1: doing
0: not out of bed because you're doing daylight saving.
1: Yeah.
2: Yeah.
1: It's nearly midday for you.
2: Well, yeah, this was like earlier in the year, and the end of last year. Like, yeah, it's weird. I have to say to you, when I, you know, crack a Coke Zero in a few minutes, no, it's fine. It's almost midday.
1: Mm-hmm.
0: That's true.
1: Mm. The tequila's probably taking it too far.
2: Yeah, well, I need a chaser, babe.
1: And pretty much you roll out of our show and into your own show.
2: Oh, and I've got Troye Sivan today.
1: Amazing guest.
2: Perth Zone,
1: Another Perth guest. Chats with Benson Boone, who I've been very much enjoying that on socials too.
2: What a great guy. Delight. Yeah, I came in on my break to chat to him.
0: Yeah.
2: And it's so nice. It was so worthwhile. He's like, you know, that term media trained in all the right ways.
1: Yeah.
0: Yeah. And very giving with his conversation.
2: He's hilarious.
0: Obviously.
1: Yeah.
2: Yeah. Just, I told him a weird story about my grandma's funeral, but he enjoyed it.
0: That's the ashes.
2: I did. Yeah, I told him about it.
1: We're all on board with that story, by the way. if you would like the sound of money.
0: Yeah.
1: Hang on, let me. Anyone?
0: Yes, please.
1: Anyone?
2: Sure.
1: And you'd like to share in $25,000. You're just listening out for two songs in a row by the same artist. Could happen at any time. So keep your wits about you. Coming up soon, though, Sean is going to talk us through
2: his
1: emotional reaction to the grand final.
2: Oh. Has he moved on?
1: Oh, we'll find out. Here's Temper City. This is Self Aware on Nova.

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1: But he's got a lot of talent, and so is this man.
0: 228 games.
1: Guess who?
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3: All right, Sean, this is a safe space.
4: Yes.
3: Now, just us. Everybody has been asking me how you are after, because I know we're a couple of weeks down the track now, but
4: yes.
3: The grand final, when last we spoke before our break, you were in Melbourne already, soaking up the atmosphere.
4: Exciting.
3: There was so much going on and, you know, you'd been given the extreme honour by the Fremantle Football Club that if they were to get across the line, you would be the person handing over the cup. And we saw you and Simon Black at the beginning of the match, and we're all cheered on the Kuta Social Club rooftop. Everybody, the crowd went nuts. So I know him.
4: I was at a gay Kylie Minogue viewing barbecue, mm-hmm. and I'm madly pointing at the screen going, I know him. He's my friend. I know him. And they're like, Joel's had too much to drink.
5: Yeah, he's clearly had too much. He doesn't know. What does he know about sport?
4: I know.
5: And now you do a lot, as it turns out.
3: And we all know what happened.
5: We
3: all know that it was one of the all-time great grand finals, but that your team were on the wrong end of the result. And it was utter heartbreak to go from the dizzy highs of being so close to a victory and really, realistically, everybody thinking, oh, yeah, we've done this. And this
5: Definitely.
3: Is it, the first premiership is ours, to then in the blink of an eye to be snatched away by Logan Morris and Will Ashcroft mainly.
5: Yes.
3: But the rest of the Brisbane Lions as
5: Definitely
3: well.
5: Not.
3: And they're just an extraordinary outfit. But
5: well, there's so many parts to it. So can I just say, from the start when I was able to go out in the Oval and I was standing with Simon Black, right, I was not trying to get too far ahead of what the outcome would be.
3: Yes, of course.
5: And I didn't know if our team, my team, was going to be able to handle the pressure the day before when you're doing the parade, all that kind of stuff.
4: The
5: build-up was amazing, Joel. Yeah, you know.
3: Because you think you're prepared for it, but if you've never been in it before, which none of these players had, then you don't know what you don't know, you know?
5: 100%. So when I was standing next to the cup and the teams were lined up either side, it is an amazing experience to be out there when the national anthem's playing,
3: right?
5: And they announce your name and the crowd scream. It's like, oh, my God, I'm actually a part of this. I looked over to the Fremantle guys from the coach and I could name every player.
3: You're very good friends with Justin Longmuir as well. So, yeah.
5: And every the eyes and the fist that they gave me, like it was just... Yeah. And I just thought, oh.
3: Steely determination.
5: Like Caleb and Andy and that, they're like, yeah, looking at me, gone, you're on. And I just had this feeling. Anyway, I make my way up into where I was sitting, which happens to be me and my wife Megan were sitting next to Pav and Lauren, Matthew Pavlich and Lauren, which is great, right?
3: Yeah.
5: And our kids were a couple of rows down next to them and they were sitting almost next to Kathy Freeman and Gary Ablett Jr. And this whole thing was going on.
4: Everyone that required tickets got them in the end.
5: They did, Joel, yeah.
4: Great.
5: Absolutely. So that worked out really well. It gets obviously during the game and it's going Freo's way. So everyone's getting excited. I'm trying, again, not to get ahead of myself. There was amazing periods until the 17-minute mark of the last quarter. I wasn't sitting in the right spot. And a guy from the AFL said, no, you've got to come back and sit in your seat because we're going to have to come and get you at some stage.
4: Yeah.
5: Again, I'm like, oh, don't get too far ahead.
4: Yeah.
5: And all of a sudden it got to the 5-minute mark and Paddy Voss
3: kicked a goal.
5: Paddy Voss kicked
3: a goal.
5: So
3: you saw that goal?
5: Saw the goal.
3: You heard the bells?
5: No.
3: You didn't hear it, so you'd
5: gone
3: by this
5: stage. Not at that stage. So they just picked, because that was 4 minutes 30, I reckon. So it was 5 minutes when they came and got me. And I kind of just saw Paddy Voss
3: as it disappeared into the lift. Yeah.
5: And what happened is they came and got me and I was walking in Pav and me and people around us are like giving it plenty of
3: high fives
5: and
3: stuff.
5: And I actually rang Ryan Daniels about this to debrief with him.
3: Yes, I
5: got taken by the AFL people and I start walking and people around me who were going for Fremantle were just
3: They were
5: right behind
3: you.
5: They were right behind me. And I'm getting walked
3: Sean's
5: down.
3: Sean's kicked his chair away, everybody, because he's really getting into this.
4: I'm so invested right
5: Brisbane
4: now.
5: Simon Black, who I'm doing the cup with, he gets taken with me and I felt bad for him.
3: This is
5: awkward, you know? And everyone's high-fiving me and I get to this part where there's this big glass window and Ryan Daniels is banging on the window and other people were as I walk past and we're just giving it heaps of fists because this is happening.
3: This is it. It's history, right?
5: It's
3: the first one.
5: And then we walk through the crowd and we get to I'm throwing some names out, Joel, that mightn't mean anything to you, but Paul Roos is going to give out the coaching medal.
3: Yes.
4: Yeah.
5: And there was a guy called Paul Chapman who gives out the best on ground medal. Anyway, we jump into the lift at this stage. Just as we close, these bells go. Paul Roos goes, "What's that?"
3: And on What's that? Is he joking?
5: No, he lives a lot of the year in America, so he has no idea. Right. And then Paul Chapman, an old player that played for Geelong, he was a star back in the day, he said, "That's Wharfie time." And I was like, "Oh, yeah, this is great." The doors close.
3: Yes.
5: We go down into the basement of the MCG, and you've got to walk through the car park of the MCG, which is underground.
3: It is at Optus Stadium, yeah.
5: To get to the bottom level where you could then walk and get to a position where you can walk out in the ground. So I'm walking through and I'm blown away, right? This is actually happening.
3: This is the moment. It's happening.
5: This is happening. And we walk and we get towards the Dockers change rooms first, and there was one of our board members, recent board members, who was already lining up to go inside the change rooms to celebrate with the team.
3: Yes.
4: Wow.
5: And then all the kids who come out on the field to give the medals.
3: Oh, yes.
5: They had already chucked them on into purple jumpers. They'd apparently, which I didn't know this, they'd loaded the confetti guns with the colours as well.
3: Yes.
5: And then we keep walking.
4: I
5: heard a song. I heard some music play, and I didn't recognise the song, and I knew that Brisbane had scored. Because after Brisbane score, there's like a bit of music
3: depending on which player has kicked the goal. Yeah, yeah.
5: And then
3: it's Country Roads for Charlie Cameron. Yep.
5: And then we walk out to be able to see the ground and what's going on, and just my heart just sunk. We were five points in front.
3: Yeah.
5: And at that stage, I just knew that we're in trouble. I hadn't seen at all what had happened because I'm walking through the bloody basement of the MCG. And then, my heart was sinking, and I could just, Simon, and the whole time feeling sorry for Simon Blackrock.
4: Yeah, and has he said anything to you at this stage? Has he congratulated you?
5: I think he did. He said, "Oh, mate, good on you, mate," that kind of stuff as we walk down. And then we walk out, and then it was the five-point mark. And then all of a sudden, it was a turnover at the half-back line. The ball got kicked to Lachie Neal. He eventually got it. Yeah. He miss-kicked it, and it just landed perfectly for his Brisbane player. Like, it was just bizarre. Kicked it into Logan Morris, and they hit the front. And I was just beside myself.
3: Oh, sure.
5: And you go from the point of the people standing next to you to walk you out on the ground to them just leaving you alone.
3: Oh, no.
4: Yeah.
3: Just can't even look you in the eye then. Oh,
4: I'm not dealing with this.
5: And we were aware of the time. There was 30-odd seconds to go. They end up being Freo got the clearance, got it going forward. A couple of moments didn't happen for the Dockers, but they got a boundary throw in the middle of the ground. And the whole idea, obviously, with this amount of time to go is that you're going full out attack. And Luke Jackson goes to flick the ball behind his head, and Caleb Sarong's running onto it. Now, if you're defending Caleb, your team's in front, and you've got all you're trying to do is stop that player.
3: Yeah.
5: Will Ashcroft didn't even bother about it.
3: The bounce of the ball, though, like that
5: jackknifed.
3: It's like that ball just was remote controlled by somebody else. Like, it was crazy the way that ball bounced.
5: It just completely jackknifed, and Will got it, and Logan ended up kicking goal at the end of the, like, with second to go of the game. But it was just incredible the way it ended in that sense. So then they opened
3: the
5: fence,
3: like stripping off all the kids to get them into the Brisbane jumpers.
5: They got them dressed, and they opened the gate, and all these people just stream on. Remember this lady from the AFL saying, "Oh, I guess," she just said it like this, "Oh, I guess you can go over with your team."
3: No.
4: Oh,
5: and so I'm like,
4: heartbreaking.
5: I'm just walking. So I walk on the oval. You know, all the people from Brisbane are just ballistic.
3: It's the true agony and ecstasy of sport. Like in one frame, it's extraordinary. So the devastation and the absolute exhilaration of the Lions. It's so cruel.
5: It's so cruel. And I walked out feeling like I didn't belong, first of all.
3: I'm
5: wearing a suit, and I'm just kind of walking out. I get to the middle of the ground, and I was able to see Justin, bit of a cuddle with him, and he was just blown away that it didn't go away.
3: Yeah.
5: And then he got all the players in, and I was kind of just still standing.
3: Yeah.
5: I was like, "Sped, what am I doing here?
4: Yeah.
5: What do I do next?" is the other question. So I kind of just stand there with my hands in my pocket. All the guys, then after Justin's talked to them, they're coming around, and then I'm getting eye contact. I didn't know whether I didn't want to get in everybody's way. It's
3: you're
5: their
3: being
5: thing.
3: Respectful. Yeah, that's right. But also, you're a big part of it, really. Yeah. So
5: So then, I think it was the first one to come over to me was Josh Tracy, and he was visibly upset and he was crying. Right.
3: So, and of course, because he had the potential to kick that goal. It was an incredible last minute tackle that meant that he didn't kick that goal. But if he did kick that goal, the the result could have been very different.
5: Maybe it could have.
3: And you just go, I feel for him, because even though there are a lot of moments in a game that can ultimately contribute to a win, there's a lot of focus on him and that kick, and you go that, which is undue. Do you know what I mean?
5: Well, from the point kick in, we kicked the goal straight away.
3: Yeah.
5: But that, you're right, Nat. Yeah, that could have been another momentum shifter, whatever the case is. And he's apologising to me, right? And he's upset, and he's apologising to me, and I couldn't feel any worse, because it's not my show, mate. This is you and the team that have done an incredible job. And there's
3: nothing you can say to them in that moment either. That's going to make things better. It's awful for everybody.
5: I said, you've ruined my day.
3: You stole my moment.
4: It's so preposterous and awful how quickly it changed that it's hilarious.
5: Yes.
4: At what point have you been able to laugh at it short?
5: I don't think I have yet.
3: It's not there. Okay, now we have to ask, play Wharfie time again.
4: That was going to be my next question. Are we allowed to talk about Wharfie time?
3: Is it dead, or can they bring it back, or what?
5: Yeah, they can. So just to be clear, because I don't think people understand why it was played at that particular time, right?
3: A lot of normally criticism about it, yeah.
5: They would wait until right to the end, so that it's almost a guaranteed victory.
3: Mm-hmm.
5: That was at the 4 minute 20 mark of the game. The reason why they played that is the AFL said you can only play it after a goal.
3: Yes.
5: And you can only play it once.
3: That's right.
5: And it was after a goal. Now, Freo played that. Generally, they could play it at any time during the game. So that was the goal by Paddy Voss with 4 minutes something to go. Then they've gone,
3: For a 17-point lead.
5: I don't know if we're going to get to play it. Yeah. The AFL was really wanting it to be played as part of the theatre of the whole thing.
3: Yes. And it was. It was a part of the theatre.
5: And the whole thing went bananas, obviously. Yeah. Fremantle got carried away. But the best part about what Brisbane did, they'd already spoken about this. So Freo hadn't spoken about Wharfie time because they just... It's not a thing for them. The boys are out there playing.
3: It comes on towards the end.
4: It's not something you should be focusing on.
5: No. Yeah. But Brisbane had the conversation if this comes on, that's a flick for us to go all out attack. Yeah. We're going all out attack. It's not for them, it's for us.
3: Yeah.
5: And I think from a sports psychology point of view, that is really well planned.
3: And now every team will do that, Sean.
5: Yeah, it's not going to work this time around. Absolutely. But that's the reason why it was played at that time, and it was early.
3: Yeah.
5: You wouldn't play it that way.
3: No.
5: And it fired Brisbane up, and they went all out attack. And normally, and I saw Nathan Buckley go through this on AFL 360, he said you needed 12 things in a row to go perfectly right for them to win that game.
3: And they
5: 12.
3: Did.
5: And he's talking about the bounce of the ball, the way the ball was directed at every occasion, and it went right. Mm. Zach Bailey kicked a goal. He smashed into Caleb Sarong, and I was underground, so I didn't see this until I watched the replay about 100 times. How did that happen?
3: Mm.
5: Well, he hit him in the face and pushed him off, which, he could have caught a free kick a million times over, but grand final, whatever. Yeah. But he kicked his snap, and it went straight through the middle.
3: I know.
5: Charlie Cameron had kicked the one beforehand, which is, okay, get that. But the miss kick by Lockie Neal, and it went straight into his teammate on the right angle so that he can take two steps and kick it. It just happened so perfectly for them. And, people have broken down plays where Hayden Young could have taken the ball over the boundary line and Shea Bolton was the same. Yeah. They were right there. Okay, well, that's just taking the ball over the boundary line. Yeah. That's like a miss kick, a drop mark.
3: Yes, and there's a thousand of those.
5: None of those happened in that period. Yeah. It was just it didn't go their way.
3: Yeah.
5: Hayden Young was one player who, again, I was having a bit of a cuddle on the ground. I was able to speak to, I messaged a lot of them and spoke to a few of the players after the game. And one person I didn't was Alex Pearce. And the reason, if he was playing and didn't do his Achilles/calf that he did, the Dockers just win, right? He is a great human being, terrific leader.
3: Yeah. And he would have stood up in those last sort of panic-stricken moments as well. I think big loss to lose him. And even when he did go down and he knew instantly.
5: Yeah.
3: He wasn't fully fit going in. I know he didn't train with the main group at the captain's run. But you're not going to play him.
5: No way. Yeah. And he was going off at that stage. And
3: yes.
5: So he was, I'd seen him on the ground. He was on his crutches and I wondered if I should go and see him. I stayed away for a second and I spoke to him Sunday night and he said, sorry for not seeing you after the game. I wanted to, but I just knew I wouldn't be able to hold my emotions in because I had to get up and speak.
4: Yeah.
5: And that's how
3: he apologised to you.
5: Yeah. And again, I'm like, mate.
4: Because how did the rest of your day unfold? What did you do after that? Because I was like, maybe I need to take Sean to Rebs.
5: That's a nightclub, by the way, everyone. Yeah. Joel, that was a really good question. So when I was standing around, I'm like, what do? Do I walk off? So I end up going into the change rooms, but again, I'm just kind of meters
3: pretty
5: back.
3: Somber mood, yeah. I imagine.
5: I saw our good friend Kelsey Brown, we were having a bit of a hug. She was very upset.
3: Yes.
5: And then it got to a point where I'm like, I can't stay around here any longer. And then I headed back up to...
4: Where are the Lions party?
5: Yeah. I headed up to the area that we were standing in, and they had like it was a luncheon area, right? So I was behind the glass, and so I walked in there. My wife she'd been very emotional, and she'd had a couple of sherbets. The old CEO of the AFL, Gillon McLachlan, is in there. Yeah. Megan's got him crying. He was upset. He cried. He cried because Megan was so upset. So it's Drew and Amber Banfield and then the McLachlans.
3: Amazing.
5: And then... Dom Dollar was in the corner, and I'll bring this up because my kids couldn't, after a while, they were really upset, and then they go, Dom Dollar.
3: I've got to go and talk to Dom Dollar.
5: Get a photo. So they got on with it really quickly, but
3: that's good.
5: It was devastating, and it was very difficult to be out of there, and to all those players. Can I also, I just want to say to everybody who reached out to me who was wanting to check on my welfare, I do appreciate it, including 2 days ago, I walked down 8 o'clock in the morning, I'm out the front on the beach down in Bali.
3: In Bali, yeah.
5: And I did see this guy just moving really fast. He was running along the beach. And
3: Dom Dollar.
5: Get a photo. So they got on with it really quickly. But
3: that's good.
5: It was devastating. And it was very difficult to be out of there. And to all those players. Can I also, I just want to say to everybody who reached out to me who was wanting to check on my welfare, I do appreciate it, including 2 days ago, I walked down 8 o'clock in the morning. I'm out the front on the beach down in Bali.
3: In Bali, yeah.

0: just wanted to, and he said, "Oh, mate, I felt so sorry for you." And I'm like, "My team lost."
1: The true victim in all of this, Sean McManaman.
0: I know, but it was really lovely for everyone who sent me a message and reached out to me. So I do appreciate it. Thank you.
1: So he's okay, everybody. On another note, just a quick giveaway. We've got a $150 voucher to spend on Rottnest Channel Swim merch. We're right behind the Rotto Channel Swim. You're going to be doing it?
0: 100%.
1: Amy's going to be doing it. Separate teams. Right, because
2: when does it happen?
0: 20-something of February. 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
1: Yep.
2: Ooh.
1: Get your mates together for the South 32 Rottnest Channel Swim. 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
1: it's 8 on Nova.
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1: Weather-wise, 24 and sunny today, 28 tomorrow, and 31 on Wednesday before a bit of rain turns up late Wednesday into Thursday. Let's get a traffic update. Here's Christy.
5: There is a breakdown now in Joondalup, Mitchell Freeway South, that at Hodges Drive. It's off in the right emergency lane and the motorist is out of their vehicle changing a tyre, so do take extra care. But the breakdown in Brentwood, Quinata Freeway South, that at the exit to Cranford Avenue, that has been cleared away. So Freeway Southbound is slow Hepburn Avenue to Erindale Road, Power Street through to Vincent Street, then Mounts Bay Road to Millpoint Road, Freeway Northbound Ankertown Road to Rowley Road, then Farrington Road right through to Manning Road as well. And delays in Scarborough, West Coast Highway Southbound at Scarborough Beach Road. Anything else, call 9489 1777. 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
1: Thanks, Christy. Well done to Ollie and Basso. He scored that voucher. Still to come. 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So keep listening. 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

0: Oh, the one and only Tame Impala there with Jenny. That's Dracula, of course. Kevin Parker, number one ticket holder for the
1: Dogs. Stanley.
0: He was doing a show in Brisbane on the weekend and he had to,
1: acknowledge the Brisbane Lions.
0: First time he's spoken about it publicly, about the devastation. Of course, if the next song we play is by Tame Impala, then you could win yourself cash. I know. So listen out. You never know. It's 8:34 on Nova.
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5: Good morning, it's Ange Anderson. More than half of Aussies want PM Anthony Albanese and Treasurer Jim Chalmers to cut government spending to fight inflation. The latest news poll shows One Nation's primary vote has slipped 28% to be 1 point behind Labor, with Coalition further back on 20%. Parliament resumes in Canberra today. Meantime, small businesses have joined forces to launch an ad today aimed at putting pressure on the government to ditch its planned axing of credit card payments for tax bills. The cutoff has been delayed until June next year. The state government is working on a business case to merge three of WA's public unis. Leadership at Curtin Uni has vowed to fight becoming one with Murdoch Uni and Uni of WA, though. Pope Leo will have a small growth on his lung removed this week. The Vatican hasn't confirmed if doctors are worried if it's cancerous or not. And Powderfinger will perform two shows here in Perth at Wellington Square. The September 24 and 25 dates next year have been announced this morning as part of an 18-concert tour. General ticket sales will start 11 a.m. next Monday, October 19. Sports next.
4: All the thrills and spills of the weekend brought to you by Domino's. Drop everything. It's Domino's.
3: Nova Sport.
1: Cricket first, and Australia's in a strong position with 2 days to play in the test match against South Africa in Durban. The Aussies will resume on day four at none for 33, giving them a lead of 139 runs and 10 wickets in hand. Pat Cummins took 3 wickets for the visitors as they rolled the home side for just 284 in their first innings. Veteran spinner Nathan Lyon says Australia's bowlers had a good day.
6: Extremely impressive of the whole bowling unit, how we all work together, bowl well in partnerships, the stuff I always say. But like to have those guys toil away, show the patience, change different plans, whatever it may be, to have that reward out there today, it's something that I'm very proud of the bowling group.
1: Over to the V8s now, and West Aussie Brody Kostecki and Todd Hazelwood have taken out the Bathurst 1000, claiming the lead with just a lap to go after Anton Di Pasquale in Team 18 ran out of fuel. And to the round ball game, Manchester City has made it 6 wins from 6 matches to start the EPL season. They had a clinical 3-0 win against Liverpool overnight. Elsewhere, Crystal Palace beat Nottingham Forest 3-1, while Hull and Everton drew 2 apiece. That's the latest in sport. You're up to date on Nova.
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0: It's 21 to 9 tomorrow on the show. Everybody's friend Sam Pang will be joining us. Sam Pang Tonight is back. Sean, when was the last time you saw Sam Pang?
1: This is not going to sound great. A lot of times in the toilet on the grand final night.
10: Okay. All right.
1: I'll leave that with a headline.
0: You've got synchronized bladders.
1: Yeah, we had synchronized bladders.
10: Yeah. I thought my party was camp.
0: Do you stand next to one another? Or how does it work?
1: We had to have a conversation.
0: Oh, that's awkward.
1: And look
0: isn't
1: each
0: it?
1: Other in the eye.
0: You could have said eyes. That would have been better, I think.

0: Nat and Sean with Joel Creasy's 25K Double Play. Hear a song by the same artist played back to back. Win $1,000 instantly.
1: Oh, it is, 17 to 9. Look at that. Look at the time. Jessica from West Perth's given us a call. Morning, Jess.
2: Hey, Jess.
3: Hello.
1: What are you calling for, Jess?
3: Because there was two Tame Impala songs in a row.
1: Oh, my God. Oh, you've got your wits about you, haven't you?
3: Oh, no.
1: Jessica, how about if we give you $1,000 with our 25K double play? How about that?
3: Oh, my God. That's fantastic.
1: Pretty good money for a Monday morning, isn't it?
3: Oh, I know. Easy money.
4: Too easy. You're not wrong. Well played, Jess.
3: Thank you.
1: What are you going to spend the money on, Jess? A little something for Jess?
3: Yeah, absolutely. Why not?
4: Bug the kids. Yes. Earrings, I would have thought, this time of year.
1: Earrings. It's earring weather, isn't it?
5: Earrings this time of year.
1: Get your lobes out for spring. Just because you've had your ears lowered, Sean.
4: I did have my ears lowered. My wife, I used that because I think it was yesterday. My wife goes, "Do you notice anything?" And I'm like, oh, this is a tough question.
5: Yep. Oh, trap.
4: You've had your head done. And your paws on the phone.
1: Don't.
4: New earrings. Yeah.
1: Of course.
4: Love them.
1: You'd be like Megan McManus, Jess, and buy yourself new earrings.
4: Jess.
5: Yeah, so. Earring weather.
3: Yeah, why not?
1: Well done. What's the rest of the day got in store for you, Jess?
3: Just about to go for a walk and then, relaxing last day of holidays before I go back to work tomorrow.
1: So are your kids back to school today or tomorrow?
3: Today.
1: I see what you've done. You just squeezed one little day for Jess.
5: Well played, Jess.
1: Season campaigner.
4: Not my experience.
1: Beautiful work. All right, that's like how it's done, everybody. Just listen out for when we play the same artist singing two different songs back to back. You could win money just like Jess.
5: I was busy chatting, didn't notice.
1: I know. That's a big surprise to everybody, Joel. It's a 8:45 on Nova.
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1: Weather-wise, sunny in 24 today. Just going to have a lovely day doing a hot girl walk in the sunshine.
4: How good.
1: 28 tomorrow and 31 on Wednesday before some rain turns up Thursday to keep the garden happy. Let's get a traffic update. Here's Christy.
7: There is debris now in Forestfield, Tonkin Highway southbound before Rogue Highway. It's affecting the centre lane. And a crash in Mount Hawthorne, Mitchell Freeway southbound at Power Street. The left emergency lane's blocked. Towing services are on site. Do take care. And Freeway southbound is slow at Burns Beach Road, then Hepburn Avenue to Reed Highway and approaching Harton Street. Freeway northbound Anchortail Road to Rowley Road. South Street through to the Mount Henry Bridge and approaching Canning Highway as well. Rogue Highway busy northbound Nicholson Road through to Tonkin Highway and Rogue Highway in both directions at the greatest and Highway Bypass and Hazelmere too. Anything else, call 0489 1777. 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
1: Thanks so much, Christy. Tomorrow on the show, we have another round of topping testers. That's where Sean and I race one another to identify what's being shoved into our mouths. We're blindfolded. This morning, the first thing was prosciutto, and it was like our producers shoved half a pig each into our mouths.
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1: And then next round it's like, oh, we've still got a mouthful of prosciutto.
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0: That's Olivia Rodrigo with Stupid Song. It's Nat Sean with Joel Creasy with you. Great news here in Western Australia, Joel. You'll be pleased to know, being a sand groper yourself.
1: Yeah.
2: Tell me now, because
0: we've got a new big thing.
2: Right. A new big thing.
1: I'm looking at the big things now. 11.5 metres.
0: That's pretty
1: mind.
0: Big. Mora is now the home to the big.
1: Thanks, Mora.
0: To the big cockatoo.
2: Sorry?
0: You heard me.
1: And it is a cockatoo.
0: Big cockies, Sean.
2: They've got an 11-metre cocky.
1: Mm. Yeah, yeah. An apex park, Mora.
2: Jeez.
0: Mm. Yeah, shall we go to Mora, see it?
2: Well, let's do it. Sounds like a day trip. How far's Mora?
0: You were the last person I know who's been to Mora.
2: Morawa.
0: Oh, did you go to Morawa?
2: Yeah. Oh. I think Rove was telling a story about Mora.
0: Yes, he was getting on the train, sent to Mora on the train. Yeah. Mm. Well, Mora and Mora aren't that far apart.
1: No.
2: I can say that Morawa was extremely bloody hot, and a guy called Adam McPhee started a fire that went for a million acres.
0: Yeah. Okay, don't talk about
1: ideal.
0: That.
1: Not ideal.
0: Don't say his full name on the radio. As a statute of limitations passed on that, by the way.
2: I hope so.
1: 7 years to make these Carnaby cockies.
2: Are you joking?
1: Yeah, 11.5 metres each,
0: That's pretty tall.
1: Made by a group of conservationists.
0: Oh.
2: Well, blow me over with a feather.
1: Good on
0: them. A giant feather from a giant cocky
2: feather.
0: They are big. I mean, they perch. Look, Sean, so they're perched on a branch.
1: Seeing them with the people. Whoa,
2: what the hell?
1: Okay. When you see the image, like in the first image, you can't really tell, but then with all the people standing around it, they are
0: they're big
1: cockies.
0: There's some big cockies.
2: Wow, 11 and a half metres.
0: You love big cockies, don't you?
2: I do, yep, absolutely. Would you like me to tell you a story?
0: Joel's got one. It's 4 to 9 on Nova. Nat and Sean with Joel Creasy. Let's go. Listen via the Nova Player. 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
21: 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Crash on the Mitchell Freeway southbound at Power Street, Mount Hawthorne in the left emergency lane with towies on site. Emergency works, Great Eastern Highway westbound at Kalamunda Road in South Guildford. Speed reduction in place. Watercorp on site for water main repairs. And debris cleared from Tonkin Highway southbound before Rail Highway in Forestfield. Anything else, call 9489 1777. 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Sunny and 24 today. Right now, it's 16 degrees on Nova 937.
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0: Good morning, it's Ann Janderson. More than half of Aussies want PM Anthony Albanese and Treasurer Jim Chalmers to cut government spending to fight inflation. The latest news poll shows One Nation's primary vote has slipped to 28%, to be 1 point behind Labor, with Coalition further back on 20%. MPs have arrived in Canberra as Parliament resumes today. Meantime, the Greens has put forward a proposal which would let individual Aussies sue big tech companies for compo if they believe they were harmed online. They'll introduce the draft changes to the latest digital protection laws this week. Australia's East Coast could soon be on the water's edge of Trump Ocean. The US president has floated the idea of renaming either the Pacific or Atlantic Oceans in his name just because he can. Or the other option, the Ocean of the Americas. Pope Leo will have surgery this week after doctors found a small growth on his lung. The Vatican hasn't confirmed if the nodule is believed to be cancerous or not. And Powderfinger will perform 18 shows across Brisbane, Cairns, Perth, Sydney, Adelaide and Melbourne in September and October next year. The dates have been released this morning, with pre-sales starting Wednesday ahead of a general ticket release in a week. It's been revealed we can thank the bandmates Kids for their comeback tour. Sports next.
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1: Steve Smith has cemented his place as one of cricket's greatest ever fielders, breaking the record for the most catches by a non-keeper in Test history on day three of Australia's match against South Africa in Durban. He's now got 223 after taking four in the first innings, as South Africa was dismissed for 284, giving the Aussies a lead of 106 runs. Nathan Lyon says Smith is an incredible player.
2: He's an absolute freak, but he genuinely practices that. Like, the amount of catches that he does at training is incredible. Like, you look at the likes of when I first came into the Test cricket, you look at Ricky Ponting, Michael Clarke, how much they caught balls, and Steve's exactly the same.
1: Over to motorsport now, and Max Verstappen has taken out the Singapore Grand Prix. Charles Leclerc and Kimi Antonelli joined him on the podium. Australia's Oscar Piastri finished in fifth position there. While it was a win for Brody Kostecki and Todd Hazelwood at the Bathurst 1000, the boys taking the lead after Anton Di Pasquale ran out of fuel on the final lap. And tennis news, Alex Diminor has had a straight sets win over Japan's Kai Sakamoto at the Shanghai Masters. That's the latest in sport. You're up to date on Nova.
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0: All right, it's time for us to get out of here. Tomorrow on the show, Sam Pang will be joining us. Last seen by Sean in the toilets at the MCG.
6: I've got questions.
1: Yes, please ask them to Sam. We're going to be playing Topping Testers as well.
0: Yes.
1: We'll have $1,000 on the line, which is pretty cool.
0: Yes, but all the easy ones are gone, Sean. It's only going to get harder for the rest of the week.
1: It's so funny, yeah. Joel. We're having the conversation before we started it, and Nat said, I'm just going to say pineapple for everyone. And as soon as I got that piece of pineapple, yeah.
6: Oh, you're bang on it.
0: Mm. I know. I think they fed you first. That's what I'm going on.
1: Oh,
0: that's
1: my
0: theory.
1: Of course.
0: Up next is Robbie. Hello, mate.
25: Hello. Funny you mentioned food, by the way. When I got the job here, I didn't know it was going to be the food station. Like, I walked in this morning and there was a breakfast burrito in front of me.
6: Mm. Oh,
1: What's going on? Congratulations.
25: It's such Girl's a good place.
1: Yeah.
25: Yeah. It's very good.
1: It's one of our things. I mean, we don't pay you anything, but we feed you.
0: You're welcome.
25: That's a win. We'll take it.
0: Yeah, exactly. Remember, you're listening out for two songs by the same artist in a row. If you hear that, we'll give you money.
6: Yeah, we need to.
1: How good is that?
0: I know, we've already done it this morning, and she's pretty happy about it too, by the way. Oh, Jess.
25: Cash is great, isn't it? But I mean, listen out throughout the workday. It could happen again. You never know. You never know.
6: Wink, wink. Yeah. Okay.
0: Yeah. Or at the very least, you'll get half a burrito.
25: That's always a win. We've got Priscilla tickets as well there, so keep listening out. You might be able to go and see the show. It's pretty cool.
1: Cool.
0: Right now, we're moving to the sun, I hear.

0: Dave and Tims.
1: Let's get the party started. See you at the bar, you was hardly talking. That's when I knew that your heart was scarring. Friends to lovers need a part to star in. Like, wait, babe, let me

good morning, Robbie and Feroz. Oasis, Nova 937. They got it together last year and had the big comeback tour. It was absolutely epic. And Powderfinger have now announced they're doing the same thing. Next year, AFL prelim final weekend, they're going to be playing two shows in Perth, which poses an interesting conundrum for Dockers supporters if their season goes the way we think it's going to next year. Powderfinger or Fremantle Dockers? Really going to have to think about that. And we don't want to get too ahead of ourselves either. Anyway, over to Taylor Swift. She snubbed us last time she came to Australia. So maybe on her next tour, a comeback tour of sorts back to WA. We'll see. Here's new music, Patient Zero.

0: 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This is Benson Boone.
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0: Benson Boone. You and a mate. Japan.
1: My name is Benson Boone. Mr. Kim from Middle Swan, happy Monday. What's cracking?
2: Just work, mate. Lifting concrete, putting sand in.
1: Yeah, right. Start of the week. You're working hard. You deserve something straight up. So let's get you on the standby list for Benson Boone.
2: You're a ledge, mate. Thanks.
1: All right, time for one more. Who we got there?
3: You got Simon. I can't believe I got through.
1: Where are you from, Simon?
3: Me, originally Yorkshire.
1: Yeah, you sound like Ringo Starr. That accent hasn't worn off.
3: Been in Australia 17 years. It's my birthday today as well.
1: It's your birthday today?
3: Yeah.
1: That's awesome. How are you celebrating?
3: Oh, we're going to Chez Pierre tonight. So, nice family meal. Be good.
1: All right. Well, my birthday present to you is standby list, Benson Boone. Happy birthday.
3: That's awesome. Thanks very much, mate. Appreciate it.
1: How good's that for a Monday morning? If you missed out this time, 13, 24, 10, jump on the line right now. I'll get a couple more people on the standby list.
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15: If you're driving through Canning Vale, just watch out because we do have delays due to an incident on Nicholson Road northbound on the lead up to the Garden Street roundabout, so might want to avoid the area if you possibly can. If you're heading for Wembley on the Mitchell Freeway southbound, just be aware that it's slightly underpaced from Scarborough Beach Road through to the lake with reports of an incident. Mitchell Freeway, that is looking fabulous northbound through Kingsley, and we've got no dramas at all for the Tonkin Highway. That's moving nicely past the airport and also through Ellenbrook. The first ever Kia Seltos Hybrid has now arrived, mixing hybrid efficiency with a brand new sculpted style. 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We've got a beautiful sunny day, no rain, hitting a top of 24. Right now, we're sitting at 17 degrees on Nova 937.
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19: Good morning, a very happy Monday out there, Perth. Looking good, top of 24. The sun's back-ish. It's quite nice out there today. Robbie and Peros, another Benson Boone blitz before 11. So be listening out for that. Let's get into it. Cyril to kick things off here on Nova.

Nova, choosing Texas. Hey, happy Monday, it's Robbie. One thing I'm loving at the moment is the 90s are back, baby. You look around Perth, there's baggy jeans everywhere. Pokemon cards are cool. I even saw Ruben Jinby in Karrinup wearing an S17 beanie. Yeah, it looked pretty cool and it made me wish I could pull that look off, but I know my limitations, so we'll just stick to 90s music. 9 minutes of the 90s up after this.

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4: got. Sienna from Hazelmere has been studying over the last week. Back to work today. How is it?
5: Not too bad. I just started, so getting through all the emails.
4: A few coffees down, I'm sure, after being away for a bit.
5: Absolutely.
4: Well, maybe another holiday's on the agenda because you're on the standby list for Benson Boone now.
5: Thank you so much. That would be amazing.
4: Janelle's on the line. Kids back at school after the holidays?
6: They sure are.
4: How's that?
6: It's good.
4: Were the holidays pretty hectic?
6: Oh, I work a lot during the holidays, so that makes it a little bit more hectic.
4: Gotcha. So that's smart from you then to have a home day the day they go back.
6: Yeah, totally. No, actually, normally I get to have the Monday with them before they go back, but today they went back on the Monday instead.
4: And here you are, calling Nova, getting on the standby list.
6: This is correct.
4: Well played, you're on.
6: So my work today really is done.
4: It is. Take an early mark. And if you missed out on the standby list this time, we'll do another blitz after 11 on 13 24 10.
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updates, just letting you know, you could win your share of $25,000 here on Nova 937. All you need to do, listen out for our 25K double play. If we play two songs by the same artist back to back, get on the phone, 13 24 10, and 1K instant cash could be yours. 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
13: Perth traffic.
14: Nova 937.
15: Good morning. A crash reported with some minor delays. Merengaroo Drive at Mirrabook Avenue, Alexander Heights. A crash has been cleared now. Dunreath Drive eastbound at Tonkin Highway, Redcliffe. No holdups there. Traffic is moving well past the airport on the Tonkin. Looks good out of the city if you're southbound on Kwinana Freeway towards Mill Point Road and South Terrace. No holdups around Jandakot. Emergency works today. Great Eastern Highway. That's westbound at Kalamunda Road, South Guildford. Multiple lanes are affected. Water Corp's repairing a burst water main and the speed limit's been reduced. Anything else, call 948-9177. 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Ends October 13 at participating stores. Today in Perth, sunny with a top 24 degrees. Enjoying 18 degrees now on Nova 937.
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17: Good morning. Bit of relief for parents across Perth. Today, kids back at school. We're back to some normality for a little while anyway, heading up to 24, which is really nice outside today as well. 9 minutes of the noughties coming up, which is always really fun. I love doing this. First, Gracie Abrahams.

0: Clip, Nova 937. If you hear us playing two of our songs in a row, you've got the opportunity to win your share of $25,000 in our 25K double play. 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Now, in the meantime, keep that phone handy because due to popular demand, Priscilla, Queen of the Desert, has extended its October season. New tickets at Ticketek right now. Or you can win them with me. 13 24 10, give us a call.
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0: Benson Boone. You and a mate. Japan.
1: My name is Benson Boone. All right, Benson Boone's standby list. Jess from Auburn Grove, how's your road trip on the weekend?
2: Oh, it was a long drive, but it was caught up with a friend up there, so it was great.
1: Yeah, what is Auburn Grove to Yanchep? It must be just over an hour.
2: Yeah, it was over an hour, but there was also the running festival on. It was a bit, especially coming home, it was, there was a bit of delays.
1: What do you do there? Do you still go down the Mitchell, or do you actually just take the long way round?
2: We're going to, but then we're like, no, let's just chance it. We'll keep going as far as we can. And we made it to the city, and then they started taking all the cones up. So we managed to get through eventually. But yeah, we're like, no, we'll just see how far we can go. So luckily we did that. Otherwise, it would have taken about 2 hours to get home.
1: Oh, well, at least you had Novron in the background, I hope, anyway.
2: Exactly. Yes, of course.
1: Oh, well played. You're on the standby list.
2: Oh, excellent. Thank you so much for that.
1: Keep those calls coming 13, 24, 10 if you want the chance to go and see Benson Boone in Japan.
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0: We head towards lunch here on Nova 937. A good time to tell you about today on Nat and Sean with Joel Creasy as they kicked off playing Topping Testers. Your chance to be involved tomorrow. It's all around pizza toppings.
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11: 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A police incident has South Street closed currently, westbound between Violent Avenue and Beasley Road. Leeming police are directing traffic there. Crash reported Halley Road, Westminster at Wanneroo Road and 1 Mint Street, East Victoria Park at Shepparton Road. Traffic is moving well on Mitchell Freeway if you're getting north or southbound around Osborne Park. Anything else, call 9489 1777. It's spring season at Freedom. 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Ends today only at Freedom. Today in Perth, continuing sunny, much the same for Tuesday. Wednesday, a late shower or two. Today's top is 24 degrees, 19 degrees now, Nova 937.
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12: Good afternoon, I'm Heidi Tilton. Saudi Arabia's main international airport has been hit for the second time in as many days, with one person killed and 11 others injured. It follows Saturday's deadly strike on Riyadh Airport, which killed 13 people and injured more than 300. A senior Liberal insists the coalition is making inroads with voters, despite two new opinion polls showing it remains behind One Nation. Both Resolve and News Poll put Labor's primary vote at 29%, with One Nation in second place and the coalition third. But Deputy Liberal Leader Jane Hume believes the opposition is gaining ground.
13: We will keep talking about our policies that we've already put forward 18 months prior to an election. We'll keep talking about those policies every day. Scrapping Labor's taxes, going further and lowering more taxes, lowering energy prices and putting Australians first.
12: A 16-year-old Melbourne boy's in court today, accused of hitting a woman with a stolen car in the CBD, just metres from marathon runners. Former Australian of the Year Grace Tames back in the headlines after accusing governments of weaponising anti-Semitism to distract Australians from the war in Gaza. Kelly Clarkson's doubling down on claims she was given the Pretty Woman treatment at a New York store after the business disputed her version of events. The singer says a staff member looked her up and down and suggested a $15,000 mechanical bird might be out of her price range. And in sports, Sydney's reportedly shut down North Melbourne's first offer for suspended Swan Nick Blakey. And you're up to date on Nova.
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3: Hello, Robbie in for Ross. Just ticked over past midday. Hope your Monday's going well so far. Get out, have a walk, get some sun. It's 24 out there. Perfect. About half an hour from now, another chance to fly from Perth to Japan and see Benson Boone live. Don't go anywhere.

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0: fresh off selling her Hollywood Hills home last week for $14 million, which he paid $13.7 million for about 18 months ago. So she's lost money there after real estate commissions and all that sort of stuff. But hey, when you've got cash to burn, you can afford to do what she did and get something a little bit more private in the same neighbourhood. Well done, Ariana Grande. But for you or I, a little cash injection would probably be pretty handy right now. And you've got the chance to win your share of $25,000 with our 25K double play. 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When it happens, 13, 24, 10, give us a call. First through gets $1,000 instant cash. It could be all yours with our 25K double play. Keep it on Nova all day for your chance to win. Speaking of winning, within 15 minutes, another opportunity to get on the standby list for Benson Boone.
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0: 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You and a mate. Japan.
1: My name is Benson Boone. Let's hit the phones. Hannah from Innaloo, hello. What can I do for you?
2: I was just listening to the radio and called about the Benson Boone tickets.
1: Oh, you want to get on the standby list to go to Japan?
2: Yes.
1: Yeah, who would you take along?
2: I'd probably take my partner, but if he's away at work, I'd take my best friend.
1: Right, so it all depends on schedule there.
2: Yeah, definitely.
1: It could be very lucky for him or highly unlucky.
2: Yeah, highly unlucky, probably.
1: All right, let's leave it to chance and get you on the standby list. Good luck.
2: Oh, thank you so much. Thank you.
1: More opportunities throughout the day to get on the standby list to go and see Benson Boone in Japan will be absolutely epic. 13, 24, 10 when we tell you next.
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3: Today at 1, I'm catching up with Troy Sivan. As an old friend, as a Perth boy, an Aussie and a gay man, congratulations, you're doing so well, Troy, and you're doing it with such style.
4: 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That's so nice. Thank you very much. I always forget that you're from Perth.
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3: 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See, this is why you're so stylish. 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

0: 7937, Robbie in for Ross. I'm going to leave you to it. The Joel Creasy Show about to kick in. He's got an exclusive interview with WA's own Troy Sivan, so stick around for that. And tomorrow morning, Nat, Sean and Joel Creasy back. They've got the very fun topping testers if you missed it this morning.
1: 3, 2, 1, 8. 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
24: 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Good afternoon. A police incident has South Street closed westbound between Varland Avenue and Darien Drive in Leeming. Incident response and emergency crews are there. Avoid some debris in the northbound lanes, Mitchell Freeway before Ocean Reef Road. Emergency works today, Great Eastern Highway. That's westbound at Kalamunda Road, South Guildford. A burst water main is under repair. Anything else, call 9489-1777. Swap going to meetings with going on holidays at Flight Centre. 10-night Bali Seminyak and Ubud combo from $699 per person. Book now at Flight Centre. Today in Perth, sunny, much the same for Tuesday. Today's top 24 degrees. It's 20 now on Nova 937.
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27: 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But by the same token, I'd say, know what you don't know, because there's a lot of places where I'm weak, and one of my greatest strengths and a superpower of mine is know what you don't know and hire people into the kind of gaps and the holes that you have in your own knowledge. 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
33: 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I had Benson Boone joined me on Friday and I am still swooning, but the banger guests keep rolling through. Ooh, today is going to be a rush. I am joined by pop superstar Troy Sivan, who is a fellow Perth gal made good like myself. I haven't seen Troy in many years, but we are old friends. It is going to be a hoot, but let's kick off our Monday lunchtime. Here's a little bit of a Olivia Rodrigo, Drop Dead on Nova. Troy Sivan up next.
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0: Jamie Miller, Baby Doll. You're listening to the Joel Creasy Show for your Monday lunch hour. And on Friday, Troye Sivan dropped his new album, She's the Best, and it is a banger. It's so brilliant. And I am joined by Troye now. Troye, I wanted to say, for so many reasons, as an old friend, as a Perth boy, an Aussie, and a gay man, congratulations. You're doing so well, Troye, and you're doing it with such style.
1: Oh, thank you. That's so nice. Thank you very much. I always forget that you're from Perth.
0: I know. I try and forget, but mum and dad remind me. Do you know the last time I saw you? Because everyone always says, oh, do you know Troye? And it's given me so much material. You came and saw me do some stand-up at the Improv in LA, and it was one of the greatest bombs of my life. And it was so bad, Troye. It was so...
1: I thought you were so funny.
0: No, stop. See, this is why you're so stylish. That's very kind. It was one of those top gigs that you remember for all the bad reasons. And then your career took off.
1: Well, if it makes you feel any better, I don't remember it that way. So maybe that actually makes me feel better, because sometimes I think I'm bombing and then maybe people are like not of the same mindset.
0: They are the gigs that make us though, those terrible gigs. I mean, you surely haven't had one for years.
1: You know what? The other day I was going to go out and perform at Austin City Limits with Charlie. So Charlie was headlining and she was like, you can have my stage for like 10 minutes. Like, cool. We don't even need to do a song, the two of us. You can just have it and do whatever you want. And I, of course, said, yes, that's so nice, whatever. And for some reason, I was sitting in the hotel room that day and I'm like watching videos from the rehearsal and my heart started to like pound out of my chest.
0: Really?
1: And my hands started to sweat and I was like, I am not only gonna have a panic attack now, but then of course my like anxious brain goes like, now because I'm panicking, that's weird, I don't usually do this, I'm probably gonna panic tonight on stage. What am I gonna do? Thankfully I took a nap and then I woke up and I felt like a million times better.
0: Okay.
1: I think I was just tired.
0: Yeah.
1: But no, it's still like a fear for sure. Like I still get stage fright and stuff.
0: Yeah, I think there's a healthy amount of nerves that you've got to have. I think when you kind of don't have any, that's when it starts to become a little bit concerning.
1: Mm-hmm, mm-hmm.
0: Maybe that was me before I went on stage at the Improv. Please stick around. We're chatting to Troye Sivan. And up next, I've got to ask about the incredible icons you're working with. It's huge. Kylie, Madonna, Nicole Kidman. Like, wow. Let's get this one on. In the meantime, it's Britney Spears, another icon. Toxic on Nova. Baby, can't you see?

0: Australia. This is the Joel Creasy Show on Nova.
1: Let's get the party started. See you at the bar, you was hardly talking. That's when I knew that your heart was scarring. Friends to lovers need a part to star in. Like, wait, babe, let me.

0: 5'9" brown
1: Dave
0: eyes.
1: And Tam's Rain Dance. It's the Joel Creasy Show on Nova, and we're joined by Troy Sivan chatting to us from NYC. So, Troy, this is your fourth album, She's the Best, and, like, I just have to queen out and live vicariously through you. You're working with so many queens and icons and legends, and you obviously have worked recently with the queen of pop, but the princess of pop, our Kylie Minogue, penned like a tribute to you for your Time 100 Next list. I mean, what was that like? It's Kylie.
2: It was like one of the nicest things I've ever read. And she said in it that we would have been friends in school.
1: Oh.
2: And that is the thing that got me.
1: Yeah.
2: That was the thing that really, really, really got me, because like I have that fantasy about people all the time where I'm like, oh my God, if I just knew them, I feel like we would have been friends. And so that really has like stuck with me. But yeah, she's just like everything. I love her.
1: Yeah. Well, you're like, when I say you're doing it in such style, she has for so many years. You do us so proud as Australians. Did you see her AFL concert?
2: I did, of course. It was amazing.
1: Oh, amazing. And then obviously the queen of pop, Madonna. Like, oh gosh, you were on stage with her at the VMAs. You have interpolation of her on Party. Like, oh, just what's it even like talking to her?
2: It is quite like presidential, you know, or like regal, you know. There's definitely an air where you're like, you feel the weight of the fact that Madonna is standing right in front of you.
1: Sure.
2: But she could not have been nicer. Like, to be honest, I was petrified. And she was so nice. And like, she said on stage, she was like, "Party in the bush," which just made me like immediately, I was like, that's like one of the happiest moments of my life. So cool.
1: But seeing you on stage with her, it just made sense. It was like, oh yeah, that's just Troy being Troy. Like it looked right.
2: Well, I met her like literally 5 minutes before that.
1: Wow.
2: Which was crazy. But I'm glad that I got to meet her before we gave her the award, because then I wasn't like kind of freaking out on stage. Yeah, it was crazy.
1: And then, of course, Nicole Kidman as well in your video clip for She's the Best. I mean, like, you're just working with all the right people.
2: I mean, I always say, like, wouldn't you do the same? Like, being a gay guy. You know, like, I'm really just a gay guy. So I love these people, and I have somehow landed myself in a situation where I have the opportunity to, like, even just ask the question. And I've been really, like, lucky that they've all said yes.
1: As they should. Troy Sivan is here. And, Troy, I want to tell you my favourite lyrics from She's the Best. They are rather juicy. Back with more Troy Sivan after this. It's the Joel Creasy Show on Nova.
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1: 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We're going to jump back into my chat with him after this. It's David Guetta, Teddy Swims, Tones and I, Gone, Gone, Gone. We-

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2: Party in the park, party in the bush, party under the bridge, party at the restaurant, party at the club, party in the day, party in my house, party on the way to the party at the park.

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the club, party in the day, party at my house, party on the park, party in the bush, party under the bridge, party at the restaurant, party at the club, party in the day, party at my house, party on the way to the

0: Part A by Troy Sivan from his new album, She's the Best, and it is the best. Troy, I'm with you right now. You are the best. This album, it's fantastic. I love it. I love the lyrics. She takes down an incel on the internet when she needs a little unwind. I know that woman.
1: Mm-hmm. Yeah. Yeah. I love her. I mean, all of those lyrics are like 100%, it's a collage, and there's like real people that I can, you know, attach to each of those lyrics. And I fully just like know that girl who can absolutely go in on someone online.
0: Right. And I often think, and you might have a different view to me, but I think as gay men, we idolize these women so much because maybe we don't realize, but in school, they were the first person to defend us. So we then spend the rest of our lives, you know, paying them back and honoring them for being there in that moment that we really needed them.
1: 100%. I think it's like, it's all linked where it's like finding safety in women as a kid before you even know about yourself.
0: Yeah.
1: You know what I mean? Like before you realize that, you know, maybe you know that you're different, but you're not really sure why. Mm. And I think just feeling seen by them, you know, I can think back to like teachers that I had and you know, like the girls in my year, you know, like I was so scared of all the boys in my year.
0: Same.
1: And then I think then you turn on the TV and you see Nicole Kidman and you're like, oh, I feel like she would like protect me.
0: Oh,
1: you
0: know? Yeah.
1: Yeah.
0: In those really testing moments, I always think of it like my one was called Ashley. And, you know, when you're kind of getting picked on and she's that girl that goes, I'll just f off and leave him alone. She gives you that light reprieve. And then, yeah, we just spend the rest of our lives just like worshipping them because it's so special for us.
1: It really, really is. Yeah.
0: And then Party. I mean, I cannot begin to tell you how many times I've done a spin class to that song and it is so great.
1: Already?
0: Yeah.
1: Wow.
0: Oh, yeah. The spin instructors are onto it because they are all queens themselves.
1: Yes.
0: And like, I didn't realize a bush, like, you know, the Party in the Bush, I didn't realize it was so Australian.
1: I didn't really realize either. I knew that I was going to have to explain a doof, but I didn't think that the term the bush was going to be so hard for people to understand. And I've just had to explain myself a lot over the last couple of weeks talking about it. And
0: I saw.
1: Yeah, I didn't anticipate such a barrier there.
0: Truly congratulations. It is so inspiring to watch. It is so cool to watch. You deserve it all. You're doing it with such aplomb and in such style. And I could not, truly, truly could not be more stoked for you. Congratulations.
1: Oh, thank you so much. Thanks. And hopefully I will see you soon. I want to see you on stage again, and I want to see
0: what yeah.
1: You're doing.
0: Yeah, I'm probably doing the same old shit, Troy, but hopefully okay, for more. yeah, congratulations.
1: Thank you so much. Yeah, I'll see you soon.
0: Thanks, Troy. You can listen to my full chat with Troy Sivan on the Joel Creasy Show podcast, where we dive into some of the other tracks on his new album. Next up, we're going to get a scroll update and hear more about this crazy Twitter spat that involves Kelly Clarkson and a record store in Brooklyn. Back after this.
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1: It's the Joel Grizzy Show and Over. I'm nearly out of here, so time for this.
2: Time to read up on all the hot goss in the world of showbiz from an actual scroll delivered straight to Joel's studio. It's Joel's Scroll Update.
1: Michelle Stevenson, good to see your gorgeous face.
3: Oh my God, I'm so happy to see you.
1: I am thanging to talk about this. Kelly Clarkson, yeah. You know I'm a huge Kelly Clarkson fan.
3: I kind of am as well.
1: Right, did you see the clip of her singing Golden by K-pop Demon Hunters, which is not meant to be sung by a human? She's the first human to ever sing it.
3: Because the girl can do no wrong. She knows how to hit those high notes.
1: Yeah, it's like American Idol should have ended after season one because they found it. They found her.
3: Yeah, no notes. She's the idol.
1: Yeah, right. So this is kind of out of character for her, hence why I think I'm on her side. So she's publicly called out a store in Brooklyn on her Instagram, accusing them of treating her like Julia Roberts' character in Pretty Woman. She said she was keen to purchase an item. In her words, she said, I was looked at as if I couldn't afford it and was told he could find something comparable for me, being the guy at the store. Wow, dude, you're an idiot and just lost a huge sale, right?
3: Big mistake. Huge.
1: Oh, damn, why didn't I think of that? Brilliant. So it's gone back and forth. This has been huge. So the store responded with a statement saying the item was a one-of-a-kind and not for sale. And they even quoted her song. It was a very good clap back from them saying, what doesn't kill you makes you stronger, a la her own lyrics.
3: Yep.
1: Now, just as of now, Kelly has replied saying that they're lying and that she had a conversation about purchasing it, then showed a photo of the $15,000 price tag next to the item. Who is right? Who is wrong? What's going on?
3: Oh my God, let's break it all down. There's so much in this. I do think at the end of the day, she is like the everywoman, right? So she does kind of look like your average person. But having said that, we all know art stores and art dealers and anyone who deals in art, they're very, very, very, very, very down on their nose on everyone else.
1: 100%. And also in Brooklyn, I imagine the more unkempt you are, the richer you are as well.
3: Yeah, I mean, they invented the hipster vibe, right?
1: 100%. I also don't think of her as teeing off on social media often, hence why I feel like there is definitely something here.
3: But I do think, too, there is something about being looked down upon as though you can't afford something that really inherently makes you feel really insecure and not very nice as a person.
1: Yeah, everyone should be treated the same in a store. At the same time, I do understand this store has now been, you know, had so much backlash and pile on from her followers. So, you know, I do see their point there.
3: I mean, it's a really hard thing, right? Because the problem with social media is people only get one version of events and they're always going to pile on and they'll always pick a side. And sometimes it's not always the left and the right, it's the middle.
1: Yeah, this is going to keep going, I imagine.
3: Of course. I'm here for it, though. I'm got the popcorn ready.
1: Same, call me after this, babe. Okay, real pivot here, Dame Judi Dench.
3: I love her. I'm obsessed.
1: Yes, she says that she would love to die in a theatre dressing room after a performance. She is 91 years old and she said she wants to be one of those women who throw themselves out of planes when they're 100. I love her.
3: Oh my God, and the fact that she is 91... She does not look 91. She does not act 91. That woman is still acting the shit out of life.
1: Yeah.
3: Like, she is so good.
1: Yes.
3: And I think very apt to want to die in a theatre.
1: Oh, yeah. For a dame of the theatre like that, absolutely. She's also said she just wants to keep working. She loves acting. She doesn't see it as a job. And when people ask her about retirement, she's like, what are you talking about?
3: I just think we need more of her and more of Helen Mirren. Can we have Helen and Dame?
1: I agree. We need both of them.
3: Dame Judi Dench, Helen Mirren. We need all of them.
1: I will have them all. Well, thank you to my very own Dame Michelle Stevenson.
3: Thank you.
1: I'm going to be back tomorrow with comedian Sammy J. Up next, I've heard of them, Ricky Lee and Tim.
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1: 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A truck's broken down, causing some delays or on road. Eastbound at McDowell Street in Welshpool, the right lane's blocked. Heavy towing's on site there. A police incident has South Street closed. Westbound between Varland Avenue and Darien Drive in Leeming. Emergency works today. Great Eastern Highway westbound at Kalamunda Road, South Guildford. A burst water main is under repair. 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Sunny in Perth today with our top 24 degrees. It's 21 now on Nova 937.
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3: With your 2pm headlines, good afternoon, I'm Michelle Stevenson. The Albanese government will implement legislation later this week to impose a 30% tax on discretionary trusts. Small business owners say the move is another hit to their operations in a tight economic environment. The government has carved out the agriculture sector from the move, but the opposition argues the tax should be scrapped for everyone. One Nation, meantime, could be forced to submit its policies for formal costing ahead of the next New South Wales election. The Minns government plans to change laws to give the minor party the same access to costings as Labor and the Coalition. Well, tensions in the Middle East have escalated after a fresh Houthi strike on the main international airport in the Saudi capital of Riyadh. The attack has now claimed a life and injured 11 others, a strike yesterday killing 13. A bipartisan group of seven US senators has condemned President Trump's deal with Vladimir Putin to lift sanctions so Russia can supply diesel to US and global markets. And Kim Kardashian was pretty in pink on the sidelines of the Formula One in Singapore, the reality star there to support boyfriend Lewis Hamilton. And you're up to date on Nova.
4: The biggest golfing event in the West is coming to Rockingham. The WA Open Golf Championship is teeing off at Secret Harbour Golf Links. 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
0: 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TGIM!
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5: Yes, Monday.
7: Thank God it's Monday.
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9: Thank God it's Monday.
10: This show is good for what ails you on a Monday.
9: After the weekend.
10: Yes.
11: Welcome to the start of the fresh week. It's Ricky Lee and Tim here, the Savo, in for Christy Swan. Good to see you.
12: Good to see you. How was your weekend?
11: Real good.
12: Real good, full stop.
11: I felt like I felt like my age on the weekend.
12: Why?
11: Because I went to a gig and it was full of people like me. Wasn't too young, wasn't too old. It was just in the middle.
12: Yeah, you weren't at like a Sabrina Carpenter show where you were as all teenage girls.
11: No.
12: It was just all mid-40s men, is that right?
11: Yep. Yeah, a few ladies.
12: Just drinking beer and like dad dancing.
11: Southern Comfort and Coke, actually, if you're going to be real.
12: I love it. That's so funny.
11: So I mean, that was a mistake. You have two of those and you've got a little sugar burn the next morning. That's okay.
12: Oh, what's sugar burn?
11: It felt like a little hot pipe. Little hot pipe situation the next morning. Like,
12: that's so funny.
11: You know, hot pipe?
12: No.
11: It's heartburn.
12: As in heartburn?
11: Yeah.
12: Hot pipe.
11: Hot
12: Is that what you call it?
11: Yeah.
12: Hot pipe.
11: Hot pipe.
12: I get heartburn all the time because I'm 40, so I have to have Nexium pretty much all the time. But it's excellent if you're ever having a beverage. You always start your day with a Nexium and then you don't get the heartburn.
11: Yeah,
12: but
11: I'm surprised your handbag's not big enough or bigger because of all the stuff you got in there.
12: What are you talking about? Look at this. I've got a full medicine bag. I've got anti-nausea medication. I've got meloxicam in case my back gets sore. I've got Plexia. In case my back gets sore, I've got Nexium, I've got Nodos in case I'm out and I need caffeine and I don't have...
11: Is that what Nodos is? Is that caffeine?
12: Yeah, it's just a straight caffeine tablet so you don't have to have a coffee or a
11: Veet.
12: It when I'm travelling. I've got Panadol, I've got ibuprofen, I've got everything.
11: And that's the end of the show.
12: And I have so much in this little bag, this tiny little pouch. I've got a teasing comb, I've got hand sanitizer, I've got a little sticky thing for the back of my phone.
11: Can I say something? I'm really sorry I brought it up.
12: Two combs, I'm sorry I brought it up. AirPods, I've got two.
11: If your throat's on fire, listen to this from G Flip. Bed on fire to kick off your little Arvo show with us this afternoon.
12: Need one of these?
11: What is that?
12: That's a
11: lip balm. Oh, yeah.

0: Boy, girls, the Savo. This is Nova. Happy Monday. It is Ricky Lee and Tim. Very soon, you know, like kids, and some of them back at school. Some parts of the country are still off today.
1: School holidays.
0: Little shout out to the teachers who are taking an extra day.
1: I don't understand school holidays. No, I think the teachers are back at school, like planning, but the kids aren't.
0: Yeah, but they're taking an extra day for themselves without the students. Anyway, that's by the by. It is different all around the country, I understand. But very soon, what did you think as a kid? Because I'm worried about our children of today because they think, well, they think potatoes are from somewhere that they're absolutely not from. Anyway, we'll get to that in a second. But as Kelly Clarkson says, what doesn't kill you makes you stronger.
2: What doesn't kill you makes you stronger.
1: Kelly Clarkson is... I love her so much.
0: Yeah.
1: She's funny and she's relatable and she's just like all of us. And she's gone into a shop in Brooklyn and they have given her the pretty woman treatment. And she is mad about it. And I love her so much. She's tweeted over the weekend, just drove all the way to Brooklyn, which is like a really cool, it's like the Enmore Newtown of New York. Just drove all the way to Brooklyn to check out this store I thought looked really rad and had a few things in mind to buy and literally was looked at as if I couldn't afford it and was told he could find something comparable for me. Wow, dude, you're an idiot and just lost a huge sale. Go check out Art of Play in Brooklyn if you enjoy being treated like Julia Roberts' character in Pretty Woman.
0: She named the shop.
1: Named and shamed and people are going off and I love it.
0: Kelly.
1: She's just...
0: She's great.
1: Just, but
0: she's doing a talk show or is that over?
1: It's over now.
0: Okay.
1: I think she's a coach on The Voice, but she had a talk show for years. It was great.
0: Kelly-oke.
1: It was great and did Kelly-oke, great chats, not those weird, awkward, like hand-holding, close-talking chats like on Drew Barrymore.
0: That's fine. I love Drew.
1: So
0: I know you would hate that. You'd have to get your hand sanitizer out.
2: This is Ricky Lee and Tim on Nova.
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0: Taylor Swift's Pink Clouding, not to be confused with Scotty Cam's favourite song, Pink Cladding.
1: Second time you've made me proper laugh today.
0: Is that right? Yeah. Oh, yes, I remember the first one. We'll leave that. It's Ricky Lee and Tim in the Savo for Chrissy Swan. And kids, we're worried about you. And that's why I want to know on 13, 24, 10, what did you used to think as a kid? And we'll give you $100 to spend at Shell, the Shell Fuel card, because Shell Ready Express, for whatever you need, coffee, snacks, food on the go, Shell Fuel, it's at the ready. I'll tell you why I'm saying this. And I'll give you an example of myself first. I used to think the teachers used to live at school.
1: That's so
0: and it wasn't
1: cute.
0: Until it was probably year four, I saw Mrs. Ling with her kids at the shops and I went, huh?
1: What are you doing here?
0: I thought you lived at school.
1: Oh, that's really cute. You thought you thought teachers lived at school?
0: I also used to think Foxtel was free until I moved out too. But that's different.
1: All kids do.
0: Yeah.
1: I used to think that the clouds.
0: Oh, yeah.
1: Was heaven. So if people go into the clouds when they pass away, they go up into the clouds and that's where heaven is because you can see it. And if you look close enough, you might be able to catch a glimpse.
0: So that makes sense because you would have been the same as me. When I was younger, I never really flew much. But my kids, because they fly a lot, they just know that there's nothing above the clouds.
1: Yeah.
0: So they're like, oh,
1: no, but even,
0: my pets are up here.
1: My mum used to tell me, she was like, if we ever got on a plane to go like to New Zealand to visit family or something, I would look out into the clouds and I'd be looking for people and pets and things like that. I think that was just so that I would shush up and stop asking questions.
0: What about this? 15% of Australian kids think that chips come from McDonald's and not potatoes. So they're just chips, right? So
1: they're chips
0: just come from McDonald's. Maccas. Not from potatoes.
1: Oh, that's awesome.
0: They also think, 31% of children also think that bread is just from the bakery, which I get that because sometimes it is. They do make the bread at bakeries.
1: Yeah,
0: But chips aren't potatoes is pretty great.
1: Chips are from Maccas.
0: I mean, I guess I used to think that food just came from Northbridge Plaza. Just at Northbridge Plaza getting our food.
1: Oh, my God, it's so good. Well, it's funny, I've got a 16-year-old sister. I was going to say daughter. That was just going to be the weirdest thing I've ever said. I've got a 16-year-old sister and she, watching her discover, and it's been for a couple of years now, but watching her discover like, how am I going to pay for things? Like, what am I going to do?
0: She'll never work that out. Morning, Emily.
1: But it's a wild concept for her because she's like, how am I going to pay bills? Like, I have to pay for electricity. I have to pay for a car. I have to pay for petrol.
0: Yeah.
1: I have to pay for rent. I have to pay for furniture.
0: Your internet.
1: She's freaking out.
0: Jessica, what did you used to think as a kid?
2: Actually, not me. My mum, when she was growing up, when she'd go outside, she'd see that white dog poo. I don't know if people see it.
1: Yeah, that like chalky.
2: In the sun.
1: Yes.
2: Yeah. And she used to think it came from white dogs. So she literally believed that and she was that dog. And every time, I just like our family just won't stop teasing her about it.
1: That's awesome.
0: White poo, white dog.
1: I used to think chocolate milk came from brown cows.
0: How now, brown cow? That's good. Chalky
1: it's
0: milk.
1: So dumb.
0: Nolene?
3: Yeah, hiya. I love the brown cow thing. So when I was brought up in a Catholic school, I believed that females are born with a baby inside, but it doesn't grow until a boy kisses you. So if a boy kisses you, it starts growing, so don't kiss boys.
1: Could you imagine that's if that was terrifying.
0: Real?
1: That is...
3: I don't know if you've got your pause button, but I can tell you how to avoid...
0: don't do that. Don't do that. But Nolene, can I ask you then a personal question? How old were you then knowing that when you kissed a boy for the first time? 32?
3: Until my teens.
0: Yeah.
1: Wow.
3: Like maybe up to 14.
0: That's good.
1: When you realised you knew better.
0: I'm going to tell that to my daughter then. That's good.
1: Tell
0: I don't want to kissing anyone.
1: Yeah, tell her.
0: Ever.
1: Tell her immediately.
0: I don't want to kiss her.
1: Leave the studio and tell her now.
0: I don't want to kiss anyone ever.
1: No.
0: You don't want to live with me forever.
1: It's really cute.
0: Sophia, what did you used to think as a kid?
4: Hey, guys. My mum used to tell me that if I ate spinach, that my boobs would grow. So I would...

0: Things that are
1: the bone. I'm confused. Has Benson Boone been here, or is he leaving here, or is he still here? Because I've seen interviews with him with an Australia t-shirt on.
2: Yeah.
1: He's just been visiting.
2: Is he here selling tickets to an upcoming tour?
1: Apparently he's been visiting a special person in another part, in a little part of Australia, maybe Wollongong. But he's back soon though. He's doing shows, right? Yeah, okay.
2: Yeah, he's in town doing promo to sell tickets for the shows.
1: All right, November,
2: course.
1: He's back for the show, the Boone.
2: The Boone.
1: Have you seen
2: I thought you went and saw Benson Boone over the weekend.
1: No, I saw Razorlight. Very different.
2: Who is that?
1: Don't worry. I actually took some of your advice over the weekend. Yeah. I really bammed my shower, my easy off bam.
2: Yeah, I really taught you how to really get in there and bam on the shower.
1: The difference between me bamming my shower and you, I wasn't nude.
3: So I did mop the floors fully clothed, and then I kind of didn't finish the hallway, and then I had had a few drinks by that stage, and then I took my robe off and I mopped in the nude.
1: She mopped in the nude. Yes, you heard it right.
3: At least you know I've got clean floors.
4: You are a strange person sometimes.
2: But I did the majority of it. Clothed. Well, not really clothed. I was wearing a robe and I was nude under it. But that's just my housewear. That's what I wear at home.
1: Nude under your robe even. Like, you've got to wear undies.

0: is under your robe.
1: Why? I'm by
0: what if
1: myself.
0: It flips open.
1: Who's going to judge me?
0: I told you, because I went to Thailand
1: last
0: year. And
1: also, my robe comes down to my ankles.
0: And I had a little Thailand robe that I brought.
1: Thailand Tim. I saw some fun videos from that trip.
0: I was Thailand Tim for like 7 days. I had a shell necklace and everything.
1: You really did. Didn't you have a little sarong that you put on?
0: Well, that was for you. I did that as a joke. I bought a sarong.
1: Were you nude under that sarong?
0: Yeah, for the photo.
1: See, why didn't you have undies on under your sarong?
0: Because it's the sarong way to wear a sarong with undies on.
1: Nice. But no, I didn't. So I mopped all of the floors in my robe and then I kind of left the hallways. And I did, my mum kind of does this all the time. She kind of half does a job and then comes back the next day and does it. And there's just like shit everywhere. Like everything is kind of half done.
0: Yeah.
1: And then, we were watching something. We were having fun. We were having a good day. We had some drinks and then I thought it would be funny to whip off my robe and mop. And it was.
0: Bron, what do you do nude, what? Bron?
2: I get up my digital scales and weigh myself in the hope that I'm going to be lighter.
1: No, but you have to do it nude and you have to do it when you first wake up, after your morning wee. But then,
2: exactly, Ricky.
1: Yes.
2: And nothing wrong with a nude mop.
1: No, you know what I mean? And also, do you do what I do and do you find like the skinny area of the bathroom where you put the tiles where you're like, yes, I'm so thin.
2: Yeah, 100%.
0: What do you mean the skinny part of the bathroom?
1: Some areas in the bathroom you can stand on it in all different parts and it says a different weight.
0: Are you serious?
1: So there's definitely, in every bathroom, there's a skinny part of the bathroom where you put the scales and I know exactly how to line it up and I'm like, look how thin I am today.
0: Mel, what are you doing nude, Mel?
3: So I sleep nude, but occasionally I also hang the clothes out nude.
1: Oh, hanging the clothes out nude. That's a new one. I like that.
0: Aruga.
3: It's freeing on a hot day.
1: Oh, yeah, it would be too. I love being nude.
0: I think it's different for a man. No one wants to see a man wandering around nude.
1: No.
0: But literally no one.
1: No, there's a lot going on.
0: We've got all our stuff hanging
1: also,
0: out.
1: Also, like, no one looks good lounging on the couch nude, but especially not a man.
0: I have a friend in Perth that sits on his couch nude. Stuff. Whenever I sit on his couch, I'm like, you're on your couch nude. Anyway, all right, we've covered it off. Thank you for your call.
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0: podcast, Miss Jackson. You know the good version of that, The Vines. The Vines did a really cool cover of that song.
1: Okay.
0: Very different.
1: Yeah, all of your cool band people do like really cool kid versions of these like big pop iconic hits from the, you know, 90s, 2000s. It's very fun to see.
0: What about Radio Free Alice? They did that Usher song.
1: They did. What did they say again? They were saying that it's the most boring song and they had to try and make it better.
0: I'm actually catching up with them this week.
1: Well, can you tell them
0: I'm not going to bring up the Usher stuff. It's a no-go zone for me. I'm just self-imposed.
1: Well, if you were going to bring it up, just tell them I said they sounded a bit douchey.
0: No-go zone. Ricky Lane team, we're almost done. Fitzy, Whipper and Kate coming up in a second. We are back from 6 o'clock tonight, so just stick with us if you want.
1: Yeah, don't go anywhere. You've got nowhere to be.
0: Let's check the world of entertainment. Remember Lance Bass?
1: Do I ever?
0: He revealed in the early days of NSYNC.
1: Feel it when your body starts
0: He was paid back. $50 Australian a day.
1: Yeah, that's a little per diems. That's a little, so I could buy lunch.
0: Little Lance Bass.
1: Yeah, your little per diems.
0: There you go. Look at him now.
1: Look at him
0: What
1: go.
0: Is he doing now? I don't know.
1: Doing podcasts, whinging about how much money they didn't make.
0: Tones and eyes back in the news.
1: That's showbiz, kids.
2: Entertainment news.
1: I love Tones. I think she's amazing. She's an incredible artist. If you haven't gone and listened to her latest song, Mercy, please go and do it. It's
0: good.
1: One of my favourite songs of all time. But she's celebrating at the moment her song with David Guetta and Teddy Swims, Gone, Gone, Gone. It's just hit number one on the US Billboard chart, which is
0: Has
1: huge.
0: It? Really?
1: Huge. Huge. Good on her.
0: What about this? I've got a bottle of Bryan Cranston and Aaron Paul's tequila at home.
1: Who? What? Who knew they had a tequila? What do you mean?
0: And actually, when are they here? They're doing a show, Bryan Cranston
1: they
0: and
1: are.
0: Aaron Paul from Breaking Bad. Anyway, Bryan Cranston was initially hesitant to launch the brand with Aaron Paul because he had a very bad experience with the drink when he was younger.
1: Mezcal.
0: But they launched Dos Hombre in 2019 and it's cracker. February next year, you can go and see Bryan Cranston and Aaron Paul. Let's try and get an interview with them.
1: Yes.
0: I'd like to.
1: Oh my gosh.
0: I don't know. Are they just doing a night? Like a chat show?
1: Yeah, what is the show?
0: I don't know.
1: They're just hanging out and chatting.
0: It's like Macaulay Culkin's coming out here to do.
1: I know. What do you even mean?
0: Isn't Home Alone at the end more or something?
1: It's too exciting. I can't even talk about it.
0: Okay. Well, let's just leave it.
1: Okay.
0: 4 to 8. Exciting news for Powderfinger fans. The dates have been revealed. We're going to play a song. Get ready.
1: Okay.
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32: Hey, it's Christy. There's a crash near Perth Airport, Tonkin Highway south out of the entry from Horrimiller Drive. The right lane's blocked. A crash in Wellard, Quinada Freeway northbound before Mortimer Road. Traffic is heavy back to Mundajong Road. A police incident in Leeming still. South Street closed westbound between Varlin Avenue and Darien Drive. Incident response and emergency services on site. An emergency water cork works in Guildford, Grattiston Highway westbound at Kalamunda Road. Multiple lanes are affected. Anything else, call 0489 1777. It's M-Day and Mazda this Saturday. For one day only, get an unmissable deal, like your first three scheduled services free across all models in stock, including EV. Down to 11 overnight. Tomorrow's sunny and it's up at 28. And right now it is 22 on Nova 937.
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0: afternoon. I'm Michelle Stevenson. The opposition claims the Albanese government has bungled a suite of tax changes which are now hurting the economy. Later this week, Labor will introduce legislation implementing a 30% tax on discretionary trusts. Many small business owners use the trust to protect their assets. Shadow Treasurer Tim Wilson says the government needs to abandon the changes.
1: The consistent theme of the Albanese government has been to punch down and kneecap small businesses who just want to get ahead.
0: The nation's e-safety commissioner is reportedly moving to block Australians from watching the US Army's live-streamed execution of a convicted military mass murderer. The proposed geo-block would restrict access to the broadcast from Australia, although viewers could bypass the restriction using a VPN. Well, 3 in 4 households relying on JobSeeker or Youth Allowance are living below the poverty line. A joint report by ACOS and New South Wales Uni found almost 2 million people dependent on income support are severely struggling. It's prompted calls for the federal government to lift payments to at least 61% of the minimum wage. Aussies are being told to avoid travel to Riyadh after yet another strike on the international airport. Houthi rebels launched a projectile, killing 1 and injuring 11. It's after 13 were killed yesterday and hundreds were injured. And Harry Styles has paused a concert to pay tribute to a man shot by ICE agents in New York while his 5-year-old child was in the car. The star calling for a moment of reflection, urging fans to treat others with love, dignity and respect. Now let's see what's happening on Nine News.
2: 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Will it affect your child? When and where Powderfinger will play in Perth? And Australian researchers work out how long you can sit still before it affects your health. 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
8: 3 o'clock, Fitzy, Whipper, Kate filling in for Chrissy Swan, guys. Welcome to the show. If you are just tuning in, do you know what? I decided to sit this year out for the Melbourne Marathon.
0: Oh, why?
8: Normally.
9: Was that on this weekend?
8: Yeah.
9: I was supposed to register and train for it as well.
0: Oh, no, I missed it again.
8: Kipchoge, is that how I say his name?
9: Yeah.
8: Oh, Absolute weapon. I mean, did it in 2:09:10, but it was on this day back in 2019 where he set the world record, 1 hour 59 and 40 seconds.
0: Wow.
8: He's a freak. He's an absolute weapon.
9: No, but wait up. That was assisted, wasn't it?
8: What do you mean?
9: That was
8: new
9: so
8: shoes?
9: That was the one that he had what do they call them? The people that run with them,
8: yeah,
9: and then they pull out after a certain amount of time. He had 4 or 5 of those around him,
8: yep,
9: and he was wearing those. Remember those special Nike shoes?
8: Yeah,
9: which I think they were that good that there was a part of the race, 3 kilometres, where he didn't even have to run it. The shoes ran for him.
8: Yeah, they took off. They left his feet at one stage and he had to chase them down.
0: Wow.
8: Do you know what? We thought we'd celebrate with the best. The best running track as voted under a big study.
0: Oh, is this it?
8: This is it. This is the number one song to run to.
9: Yeah.
8: Man, I'm going to hit the hallway straight outside the studio here. Can't stop me. Should have bought treadmills in, mate, so I could still do my job.
9: I'm just thinking of Mum's spaghetti, mate. That's all I'm thinking of.
8: So am I. All right, turn it up. Lose Yourself. Eminem, Nova.

0: self-aware, getting a bit of run at our place. Kids love that song. It is Fitzy, Whipper Kate, thanks to Chemist Warehouse. Your Monday afternoon as we drive you home.
1: Let's talk about golf.
2: Shut up and drive.
1: Yeah, shut up and drive. You're playing around with me, that's all I say. Shut up and drive.
0: If you could shut up, I'm trying to drive.
1: Okay, well, that's what James Maycock has done, Kate. And this is an unbelievable story because I think, I mean, I've never experienced it. I've never been on the golf course when someone has hit a hole in one, but they say it is just the elite. That is, I mean, to do it with a friend or to do it yourself, it's like bowling a perfect 300 in a game of 10-pin bowling. You don't get to see it too much, but when it happens, it's amazing. Especially if you're James Maycock, because he's a part of the Headingley Golf Club in Yorkshire in England. Mm-hmm. And there was a competition going on. They do it every year. It's the par three shootout, and everyone that's involved with the club gets a go at it, the par three. Mm-hmm. If you get a hole in one, it's worth £50,000, which I've done the equation today, is 95,000 Australian dollars.
0: Thank you.
1: Mm. Now, James is known as a naga.
0: Yep.
1: Naga is not a golfer's...
3: Oh.
1: Okay. Right? Auntie. So James as well, because he's so bad at golf, they said, Jimmy, you go first. Go on up, you go. So I'm going to set the scene for you here, right? There's around about 100 men vying for the $95,000 up for offer for the hole-in-one, the par three shootout, the Naga... James Maycock steps up first. Listen.
4: It's Steven!
5: Awesome. Oh, what a moment.
1: They then... 100 men jump on him like a stacks on kid at primary school.
3: Yeah.
1: Which you know how dangerous a stacks on is because you can't breathe at the bottom of it when there's 20, 30 people on you. I can't breathe. Get off of me.
0: Yeah, but he's got his 50,000 pounds.
3: So did everybody else get to have a go after that, or was it just the one amount and that really didn't matter after that?
1: No one's going to win the prize. The prize is gone. So why do you even want to compete? I don't give a stuff, because even if you do get a hole in one after that, no one cares.
0: No.
1: We've already seen one.
0: Show's over.
3: I mean, what a story. Imagine if you decided to stay home with your family that day.
0: Yeah, boring.
3: You know? Yeah. Boring. But you wouldn't have had that awesome story to dine out on for years.
0: Do you remember we went to Live Golf? Was it in Adelaide last year? Year before,
1: yes,
0: I think.
1: Yes.
0: Yep. And we had just left because we had to jump on a plane. Yeah. And I think when the pros came onto the par three we were standing at, the first bloke got one in.
1: Yeah. That was when they threw all their cups onto the green.
3: What?
1: The party
3: hole
1: at Liverpool.
3: So what, that was a hole in one, was it? I've got a story like that, but it's not a golf story and it wasn't me. But I'd like to contribute to this golf story in some way. When I was married, right? And we were down at a house outside Sydney with a really big yard where we could have a trampoline, and it had the netting around it and the basketball hoop. And we had friends there. We'd have friends come and stay every Easter. And we actually had Lottie Takiri and his family there.
0: Beck.
3: And all the kids were playing, right? And they were way up. I'm talking like, I'm going to say 50 metres.
0: Yeah.
3: It's probably not 50 metres, but I'm really talking it up. He's playing with the kids and blah, blah, blah. And he tosses the basketball from the other end of the yard just over his head to get it away from the kids. I think he even may have done it with one arm.
0: Yeah.
3: And it went hole in one in the basketball hoop on the trampoline.
1: Don't believe you.
3: I saw it with my own eyes.
0: No, I don't. Don't try and top this guy.
1: There's no audio, there's no video of it. What a load of crap.
0: Lottie won a hot dog at the end of the day. There was no £50,000 for him. I love that story. All right, Sunny Fadeo right now. Becky Hills, say something. I'm not

0: Betsy Ripper, Kate Ritchie. It is your Monday afternoon. We've got tickets to see Jay Shetty.
1: Betsy Ripper and Kate.
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3: Ready, Shetty, tickets at the ready.
4: Go. Oh, well done. I was wondering who was going to muck this up.
0: That's not bad, is it?
4: I love Jay Shetty.
0: Massive podcast, massive star.
4: Yeah, and massive show. Jay Shetty Live is coming to Australia. I actually already have my tickets, so I'm not going to be trying to win these ones.
0: Plus $50 to spend at Wanderlust.
4: Yeah.
0: Hey, this is a good deal. All right.
4: All you have to do is tell us what this little one-note wonder is.
0: Oh, a bit tougher today. Tidlin artist.
3: Is that a synth? Go again, Jess.
5: Ooh, I think it is a synth. I don't mind a synth. Is it an 80s track, Tom? We don't play too many 80s tracks. But we need title and artist. 13, 24, 10 if you think you know what it is. Guy Sebastian now.

0: Whipper and Kate.
1: One note wonder.
2: Take the money and run. All right, we're doing it, guys. One Note Wonder. Tickets, CJ Shetty live, plus $50 spent at Wonderlust. We need title and artist. Let's have a listen to our One Note Wonder for today.
3: Oh, okay. Straight to Timmy. Timmy, I've got no idea. You've got the kids in the car. What is it, Tim?
4: Africa by Toto.
2: No, it's not, Timmy. It's a great song.
3: It was going to be Tim. Actually, now that I think about it, that is the start of Africa, isn't it?
2: Oh, it sounds a lot like it.
5: I don't think it is.
2: No, it's not.
3: Damn.
2: Brooke, hello.
6: Oh, hello.
2: Brooke, here we go. Jay Shetty tickets. What is our One Note Wonder?
6: Beyonce, Naughty Girl.
2: No, it's
3: not.
2: No,
3: it's not. Jess, can we hear it again, please? Okay, Maddie, I have a guess, Maddie.
2: Maddie, what are you hearing?
4: What do we hear? Usher by DJ Got Us Falling in Love by Usher.
3: Oh, wow.
2: Little confusion.
5: Yeah, I think he's distracted.
3: You know that moment when you get on the radio and you're like, yeah, it's awesome, but then you look out the car window and you go, oh, geez, what am I on the radio
2: for? What am I here to talk about again? What did I call the station?
3: Sam, what are you hearing? Title and artist.
7: Is it 12 to 12 Samba?
2: Big song, not the answer, Sam. Thank you. Jess, can we hear it one more time?
3: Okay. Cara, you're pretty confident for a Monday arvo?
8: Yeah, I think it's Cool by Gwen Stefani.
2: Do you, Cara?
3: You're spot on.
2: Yes, it is. It's a great song.
3: Well done.
2: Cara, you're off to see Jay Shetty live. Plus $50 to spend at Wonderlust. Well done.
8: Love it. Thanks.
3: Are you currently in the car?
8: I am.
3: Well done. Well done. Good. What a day. That is so shit.
2: I'm glad you said it, mate. We can't sit here and pull you apart every day.
5: Can we warm up, guys?
2: Okay, we're trying. The winning continues after 4 o'clock. We could be sending you to the F1 Grand Prix.

0: one, Fever Dream, perfect for a Monday. It is Fancy Whipper Cade, Cara from Melbourne. Just guessed our One Note Wonder, playing again tomorrow at 3 o'clock.
1: My turn?
0: Yeah, have a go. Go on, have a go.
1: I mean, sometimes you point at me.
0: Take a number.
1: So that was so respectful of you just to make eye contact. Okay. And I know that there's space for me to tell you a story.
0: I'm not here to point at you. That's not my job. I don't point.
1: I don't like it when people point.
0: It's
1: because
0: rude.
1: They make holes in the sky and people walk along and choke on them.
0: They do, don't they?
1: Yeah. That's when you get a little cough and you're walking down the street like, like that. It's because someone has pointed, they made a little hole in the sky.
0: Yeah.
1: Good story. I promise this bit is going to be better. Mm-hmm. I actually caught up with some very old friends of mine over the weekend. And, oh, I mean, I'll get to more of it another time. But there was a
2: look
1: lot
2: out.
1: Of...
2: Look out. Was it a...
0: Someone's pointing.
2: Oh, look out.
1: And it was a lot of reminiscing about, bits and pieces.
0: Oh,
1: I went to school.
2: What stays in that chat, if you know.
1: No, not really. You then bring it to the radio for a content. Change some names and Bob's your uncle.
0: Okay.
1: So we got chatting about where we grew up in Southwest Sydney. And we were... I didn't even know what we were talking about. And this was actually... This conversation happened ahead of the horrific story that came out of the safari park in the UK over the weekend. So I'm certainly not making light of that. Because let's be honest, you're not meant to hang out with the animals. If it's proven anything, it's proven that.
0: Yep.
1: Then we got into a conversation and I want to hear from you, 13, 24, 10. If there was stuff you did as kids with the family that you just wouldn't get away with today. Like, can you believe that we could do that? I think, Vissy, you've spoken in the past about the big slippery slide that would heat up to, 100 degrees in summer and everyone would take the skin off their legs. Mm.
2: It was amazing to see people come down and just fracture, femur bones.
0: Oh.
2: It was just brilliant. But Dad would still throw you down.
1: Yeah.

0: it was a good day out for the family. Yeah. I want to know if you've had an experience like that, or if you ever went to the African Lion Safari Park in Warragamba, which is about an hour west of Sydney. We've actually got the jingle or the ad or whatever that they used to play back in the 60s.
1: When?

0: man in a cage there with three lions around him.
1: That is a photograph legitimately from the park. Now, it seems to me, I've got more details for you, but it seems to me if you went in the late 60s, early 70s, you'd get onto the back of a truck.
2: It was in a trailer.
1: Like a trailer, which had a cage built onto the top, and you just drive through the safari park. These photos have lions and, you know, tigers and bears crawling all over this truck with, like, no one around. You could drive. This is what we were in hysterics about. You could get your family in the family car and drive. Look at this.
2: Looks like that woman's getting her hand eaten.
1: She's probably feeding it. This, it actually, let me just tell you, it opened in 1968 and it closed in 1991 because, of course, the suburbs around it were encroaching on the park itself and all of the regulations changed. Thank God.
0: There's a documentary out at the moment. There was a water park called Action Park in New Jersey, and there's a documentary. The documentary is called Class Action Park.
3: Awesome.
0: Because there was just this rebel owner who just wanted to build the rides that he wanted, and the amount of injuries and people getting hurt was crazy. But it stayed open for years.
2: Yeah, back then you could, couldn't you?
1: Yeah.
2: I mean, I went to a zoo once, right? And it was in Mansfield, so near now Mount Buller Country, Victoria. Anyway, they had two lions in this pen, you will call it, but outside of that was a free-range deer park.
1: Yeah.
2: So you get
1: the deers.
2: You get a bucket of feed and you wander around the park. You walk up to the edge of the lion cage and you've got deer standing outside of the pen eating out of your bucket. So the lions are looking outside going, thank you for bringing my lunch to the side of the cage.
1: Yeah.
2: I'll do everything I can. And it roared. And it was the sound of it. I left my girlfriend at the time. I was running.
1: Yeah.
2: I threw the bucket at her and I sprinted back to the house.
1: Well, talking about things roaming wild, I think in the mid-90s, just before it had to shut down completely, some of the lions escaped into the surrounding suburbs, including a bear because it was a circus owner that ran it, and they had to be shot. Like, locals shot the animals.
0: What, the owners? Shot the owners? Damn.
1: Well, I don't know. Maybe we'll hear from someone who actually went there. Justin, welcome to the show.
4: Hey, how you going, guys?
2: Yeah, good, Justin.
1: Are you from Warragamba?
4: The biggest story was ever going to end then.
2: What's that, Justin?
4: It would have been the last time you would have ever ran, wouldn't have been with her.
0: He's having a crack at me running.
1: Welcome to the show. We love you, Justin.
4: Always appreciate that one, Kate.
1: Yeah, thank you very much. Are you from out that way?
4: Yeah, mate. Remember going to the Lions Safari Park? Yeah, back in the day when your parents, employees, had put on family fun days. We went out there as a family fun day. They paid for us to go out there, and that's when you used to pile in your own car and head through the parks, and there was a lot of monkeys running around there too, from memory.
2: Oh, my God. Do you know, a lot of those parks, the problem is, Justin, and they have them in China, where people get out to take photos, and the next thing you know, the lion's eating his head.
4: Yeah. Well, I did hear one story from an old-timer back in the day that some guy come out the outgate in a screaming mad rush and had the definite irrits on because something had happened in his car, and late in the day they're going, what the hell are monkeys playing with? It was apparently the spoiler off the rear of his car, and he left with
1: Oh my God, everything. I love everything about Justin, let me tell you.
0: Just proud that we got through that without him swearing. Well done, Justin. Great effort.
2: Good story.
0: Hey, Benny, you used to go there as a kid as well. What's the worst thing you saw there, Benny?
5: A big bloody paw on the windscreen. I can remember back in the day driving around in Mum's Chateau Mauve Premier. It was a scary thing indeed. I was only a young fella, and I do remember tigers on the car, and I remember wanting to get the hell out of there because it was brutal.
2: You wouldn't want to have a good car, would you, Benny?
5: What was that?
2: You wouldn't want to have a good car. I mean, the Duke would be ruined if a lion jumped on it.
5: Hey, that was my mum's pride and joy, that thing, the old Holden Premier. It was probably lucky I was in that because it was almost like, driving around the tank, so You needed that back then, though. You wouldn't want to do it in a modern day car, I'll tell you. You wouldn't want to do it in one of your Rangies.
0: But you know what?
1: Oh my God, who are these people?
2: Certainly wouldn't. Not in the Vogue.
0: That's either people who listen to the show intently or Ollie's wording them up, our producer. Do you know, as owners, though, there must have been times where you go, look, it's only a matter of time before one of them gets into a car. Yeah. We're in a fair bit of trouble here.
2: But we get 100,000 through the gate every year if we lose one.
1: 200,000 they were getting through the gate.
2: What if we lose two?
0: You run the gauntlet, don't you? You just got to run the gauntlet until someone gets seriously maimed.
2: I don't know why it was shut down. All right, don't forget, later today, we're playing Brand Man. It is your favourite game for your Monday. You need to know your brands and your slogans. We'll do that very soon.
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3: Hey, it's Christy. Jackson called in to say there's a two-car crash on Tonkin Highway south and just after Kelvin Road. It's in the right lane and people out of their cars and traffic is building on the approach. Still a crash to Inwellard, Kwinana Freeway northbound before Mortimer Road. The right lane's closed by incident response heavy back to Mundajong Road. Police incident remains in Leeming. South Street closed westbound between Violin Avenue and Darien Drive. An emergency water corp works in South Guildford, Greatestone Highway westbound at Kalamunda Road. 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Down to 11 overnight. Tomorrow's sunny and it's high for 28. And right now it is 22 on Nova 937.
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3: Oh, we can't believe we've got you on our show.
1: You've worked with this guy quite a bit. Pharrell produced one of the tracks on the new album. Was he involved with Hollaback Girl as well?
2: I have a long history with Pharrell. This guy that came into my life, then it was kind of like he went away and I went back to No Doubt and I had babies, he had a baby, and we never really saw each other that much. And then the kids started being obsessed with him. They're like, we like Pharrell Williams. I'm like, oh my God, that's my friend. I know him. Let me show you pictures. And I went on the internet and I showed pictures.
3: Funny.
2: So I like, wait a minute. Was he your boyfriend? I'm like, no, he wasn't my boyfriend.
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0: Move to the sun. You're mad if you don't. Fitzy, Whipper, Cade. Getting warm around parts of Australia. Chemist Warehouse, thanks for sponsoring the show, guys. We are here till 6 o'clock. Let's talk about this article I read today. And this is about why your relationship might, your modern day relationship might be in a bit of trouble. And it's to do with the amount of contact you have with your love interest. So it goes on to say that it's very different to when it used to be a relationship because you might call them once a day, right?
1: If at all.
0: If at all.
1: You might write a letter.
0: You might leave a note in the kitchen.
2: We should actually probably check, you and I, Whip, to see how many times we do call our wife a day. It's an interesting one, isn't it? Should we go yesterday? Can you just check yesterday?
0: Well, I was with her all yesterday.
1: Friday.
2: Oh, okay. Yeah, you didn't need to, did you?
0: No, Friday. If we're apart, there'll probably be a morning check-in. And if we're not together at the end of the day, there'll be a good night, probably text.
1: So nothing during the day?
0: Not really.
1: That's not true because there Lisa might be a mid-morning. Calls you.
0: Mm-hmm.
2: Yeah.
0: Yeah, she rang me before just because we had someone coming to fix the dishwasher.
2: We also hear you leave the studio sometimes and go, hey, hey, hey.
0: Fitzy's attempting to do a very cute baby voice, which I do. Hello, darling. I love you.
1: Oh, I find that so impulsive.
0: Oh, you're such a cutie, aren't you? Give me a kissy, kissy.
2: Oh, gosh.
1: But do you mean that, like, the checking in, you don't need to be texting each other all day saying, hi, I'm thinking about you.
0: No.
1: Or what about if you're, like, reminding them to collect the children or what? Less contact you should have.
0: Yeah, because you don't have an opportunity to miss them. So in the modern day, you might get something forwarded to them from them on Instagram. You might get a text message. You might get a like on something.
2: Fax
0: machine is very busy. Portable fax. You might have all. I mean, this mate of mine, Greg. Right? I shouldn't have said his name.
2: Oh,
0: anyway,
2: Greg.
0: Let's call him.
2: Is what the Wiggle?
0: It's not his name, but we'll call him Greg.
1: Is that the guy getting the hair?
0: So he, I mean, he has an interest, and like they speak 8 times a day. Like, who's putting in that effort?
2: You don't need to.
1: Is that a new relationship?
2: Yeah, of course, mate. It's honeymoon period.
0: Yeah, but oh, my God. Okay, so every second hour, hey, what are you up to?
2: Sure. When you're thinking about them at the start, like, it's, God, give it but 3 months.
1: Don't you think that's looking for reassurance, though, Fitz? Like, if you go,
0: if you're
1: reaching out and then you wait to see if they text back or whatever, you know, like, send them a photo of your view.
2: I made the mistake of early on in our relationship saying to her all the time, hi, honey, you just put a smile on my face. I was just thinking about you and put a smile on my face. Now, when you're 20 years into the relationship, if that's few and far between, I don't put a smile on your face anymore? What's happened there?
0: What is it, you know?
2: I used to 3 or 4 times a day. What's happened?
0: Not even an emoji.
1: No, I actually think that we might be in contact more now because of technology, but that's just contact. It's not connection.
0: Best thing you've said all day.
1: It's lazy. Yeah.
0: You do that all day
1: and then you walk in the door and you ignore each other and you just put your feet up
0: and get on your phone.
1: Don't even speak. Exactly.
0: Yeah. Staring at a screen. Like.
2: Well, there's a lot of couples that have problems with connection.
0: Heaps of them.
2: And something that rhymes with it as well.
1: Oh, I knew you were going to do that. It's so childish. Do you know, we need to talk about that, though.
0: Why?
1: Because it happens to a lot of people out there, and we don't, and I think that people don't talk about it.
0: Okay, 13, 24, 10, has it happened to you? Tom, we go down this path?
1: It shouldn't be embarrassing.
0: Have you used a nasal spray and, you know?
2: Yeah, I know.
1: I mean it.
2: Well,
0: I'm going to talk about distance in relationships. I didn't think we were going to end up here, Kate.
1: Don't ignore it. Sort it out.
2: Okay.
0: Sounds very
1: angry. For your own benefit.
0: Sounds very angry.
2: How much for that therapy session?
0: Oh, my God.
1: No, I'm just... Oh,
0: looks like Brett's not up to the challenge.
1: I'm trying to be everything to everyone.
0: Ollie, we don't want any calls on that topic. Thank you, mate. Okay, after Michelle's news, we are diving into the dodgy world of teachers. It's amazing how many calls we get on this topic.
2: Oh, dodgy teachers are the best. And I understand you're allowed to lose it every now and then.
1: I found out about some dodgy teachers. I can't even get it out. I found out a story about some dodgy teachers that I had forgotten since I was 18, and someone told me about it on the weekend, and I'm going to share it.
0: Coming up after the news. Fitzy, Whipper and Kate on Nova. If you love music and you love cash, you're going to love this. 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
24: Hey, it's Christy. So the police incident in Leamington South Street closed westbound between Varlin Avenue and Darien Drive. Incident response and emergency services on site. Traffic is heavy through the area. Emergency water corp works in Guildford, Gradiston Highway westbound at Kalamunda Road. Multiple lanes are affected. There's still a crash in Wellard, Kwinana Freeway northbound before Mortimer Road. The right lane's closed by incident response. Police on site too. Traffic heavy back to Mundajong Road. Anything else, call 9481777. 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Down to 11 overnight. Tomorrow's sunny and it's high for 28. And right now it is 20 on Nova 937.
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26: Good afternoon, I'm Michelle Stevenson. The PM insists his government backs small businesses after the opposition accused Labor of waging war on operators. Business owners warn they're being squeezed by Labor's 30% minimum tax on discretionary trusts, changes to capital gains and ongoing pressure from higher wages, energy bills, insurance and rent. But Anthony Albanese's told Parliament Labor values the contribution of Australia's small businesses.
27: And indeed, under Labor, the number of small businesses since we came to office is 2.7 million. That is 265,000 more than were there when we came to office in 2022.
26: There's concerns Aussie kids could stumble onto the live-streamed execution of a US mass murderer. It's reportedly prompted moves by the eSafety Commissioner to look at blocking the broadcast before it hits our screens, although anyone with a VPN will still be able to get around it. Questions are being raised about how a Melbourne mosque attended by a pilot accused of trying to crash a passenger plane received almost $70,000 in federal government grants. Reports are the federal funding was given for language services. Meantime, the Royal Commission into anti-Semitism will hold extra hearings this month, focusing on last year's terror attack at Bondi Beach. The inquiry wants to know what authorities knew in the lead-up, while also seeking answers about the shooters. And Olivia Rodrigo has shared a sweet moment with fellow singer Halsey during a concert in Chicago. Rodrigo presenting Halsey with flowers and a hug while performing her hit Stupid Song during her Unraveled tour. Now let's see what's happening on Nine News.
28: 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Will it affect your child? When and where Powderfinger will play in Perth? And Australian researchers work out how long you can sit still before it affects your health. Nine News, your news, tonight at 6 on 9 and 9 Now.
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3: Whipper.
0: And Kate.
3: And Kate.
1: You guys are crazy.
0: On Nova.
4: Oh, if you've just tuned in, welcome to the show. If you're already tuned in, what a great hour we've just had. A big show coming up for you today. Fitz, an update on Trump.
5: Well, and also, you get plenty of content when Trump's back doing his rallies at the moment.
6: USA!
5: Yeah,
6: USA.
5: Thanks, Elon.
4: Thank you, Elon.
5: USA. So, how's what he said? Because the crowd, they cheer for anything, Kate. And then he said this over the weekend to his rally.
6: I mean, it's amazing. When you stand up here, it's just like the love. I could say the stupidest things and you'd clap, you know, I love you so. I'm sure. But we don't say the stupidest things. We say things of common sense.
5: You can see.
4: Don't start
5: now. His mind ticking over was, oh, I probably shouldn't have said that. I'll try to get myself out of it. There was a woman, though, in Syracuse over the weekend at a Trump rally, and she was wearing a yellow jacket and a Primus band T-shirt, right? Yeah. And she started firing up. And Trump said to the security, get her out of here. On the one, I've got to give it to this lady, Kate. Have a look at how many times she flicks the bird in Trump supporters' faces on the way out. Have a listen. She just starts going,
4: one,
5: bang,
4: two, three,
5: bird,
4: the face.
5: Bird over to you, flick, bang, bang, bird. Like, if you're going to go to a Trump rally and then flick the bird on the way out, what a way to go.
4: She's done well, hasn't she?
7: Oh,
4: gone out in style, the old middle-fingered salute. 4:30, we're going to give someone the chance to win tickets to F1 Melbourne Grand Prix. That would be awesome. Not far away, 4:30, as I said. Taylor Swift right now, though, Patient Zero. What a great song.

0: Patient Zero, there it is. Taylor Swift, a new song there on Fitzy Whip. Okay, thanks to Chemist Warehouse. Monday afternoon, Kate Ritchie, I'm going to point at you.
1: That means you
0: tell a story now.
1: It is Monday afternoon and I'm in Fitzy's department today because we're going to do dodgy teachers.
2: Dodgy teachers.
0: Yes. Here we go.
1: I know this is what you usually cover and you encourage people to get on the phone and tell us their own stories. So I'll do that. 13, 24, 10 if you've got a story about a teacher that was a bit dodgy. I mean, not too serious, of course. Yeah. I now have a dodgy teacher story from my own life.
0: Here we
1: which
0: go.
1: I had forgotten all about. I thought the dodgiest story that I ever had about a teacher was the maths teacher when I went to high school. His name was Mr. Hobson, and he got sick of the kids taking the knob off the door on the classroom so
0: classic
1: people couldn't
0: stuff.
1: Get in and out. So he would carry his knob around in his pocket. The knob off the door.
3: That is a dodgy teacher.
1: I mean well, where else would it go?
0: Mm-hmm.
4: He would take the doorknob with him wherever he went so no one could get in.
1: So he could get in and out of the classroom because sometimes, I guess, the kids would go into the classroom before he did take the knobs off the door so he couldn't get in and they'd jump out the window. Do you know what I mean? It was just, there was no class to be had. It was all about disruption. This one, I caught up with a friend of mine over the weekend who I haven't seen for like 30 years and then I saw her at the high school reunion I went to recently. Didn't get to have long enough of a chat, so we caught up for a cup of tea with the corresponding families.
0: Sure.
1: Our mums were friends as well.
4: Gotcha.
1: We shared an 18th birthday party because she's an August birthday as well, right? There was three of us, Sarah, Olivia and me. And she goes on, we're talking about the party and all the people and I took my photo albums and showed her all the pictures. And I don't have this photo, but she showed me a photo of our 18th where we had two of the teachers from our school
4: at the 18th.
1: The party.
0: Really?
4: Oh, see, that's... you would get into so much trouble. I know, I suppose you've left...
1: But no, by the age of 18,
0: not in August.
1: You're
0: still
1: at school. 18. I was 18 in year 12 in the August, and we all had a communal, like, shared birthday party at Olivia's house. And in amongst all the photos of the kids partying and the, you know, the raucous behaviour in our flannelette shirts, there's Mr. So and so and Mr. So and so with Olivia and our friend Kathy.
0: Do you remember the teachers?
1: I remember one of them. The other one I don't remember because he had more to do... Am I allowed to say all this? He had more to do with the boarding house because I went to a boarding school but I didn't board. And one was a teacher, which I won't tell you what department.
4: Well, you don't have to name them.
0: Right, okay.
4: You can tell us.
1: I know, but the school would know. People know the school I went to.
4: So we'll throw the school under the bus. Megan, dobbing a dodgy teacher, Megs.
5: Well, I'd like to dub in the teacher that we had when we were at primary school. We had a school musical going at the time and she gave the entire school chickenpox because my sister got chickenpox. And this was back in the time where there was no immunisation for chickenpox. And so she said, the show must go on. So my sister, we've covered in chickenpox, was in the school musical, and the rest of the school got chickenpox.
0: Oh, man. Oh, that is so
1: I mean, such a classic drama teacher, though, isn't it? Like Mr. G.
5: Absolutely. Yeah, think about Mr. G. Yeah, the show must go on.
4: Can I just give you one story that we were talking about my 50th other day and Tommy and Whip, you're up there and I think you're around the dance floor for a bit as well, but the couple of the songs got the dance floor going, Kate, and one of them was, and it always does, The Angels, Am I Ever Going to See Your Face Again?
0: Yeah.
4: And we were talking about this time at primary school where we graduated, Kate, so it was year six back in the day in Adelaide and... Flaxmill Primary School, one of the teachers said, I've got a nephew, he's just turned 16 and he's been doing some DJ work. He can DJ the graduation.
0: Oh,
4: he can do it for bugger all. So we're all there dancing away. Then all the parents rocked up at 8:30 that night to pick up the kids and they walk into the gym and they're on the side, on the side of the basketball court going, oh, this is so cute. Look at the kids dancing. And I remember this teacher saying to his nephew, you got one one more song. Only one more song.
0: Here we go. That's it.
4: And then the parents will take them home. He plays the Angels, Am I Ever Going to See Your Face Again?
0: Wow.
4: And every child is flicking the bird at their parents.
0: Going, no way, we're not leaving.
4: Song.
0: Okay.
1: Yeah.
0: And were the teachers singing along or? And did Nick take you home that night or did you have to walk home?
4: No, Mum was there.
0: Mum was laughing.
4: She's a country girl, so she was having a laugh, but some of the parents were disgusted.
0: Oh, my God. Jess, welcome to the show. You're a second-generation teacher.
3: I am, yes. My mum was a teacher too.
0: You want to dob your mum in?
3: Yeah.
0: What's the story?
3: She was a teacher in New Zealand. And she was teaching this, like, rural school. And she was an English teacher, and she was teaching, like, the bottom... I think it was the bottom year nine class.
0: Yep.
3: So she's teaching, like, Shakespeare, and, like, a lot of them aren't that interested, and a lot of them sort of were working at the tanneries and fisheries and stuff and didn't really want to be at school. Anyway, this one kid was just giving my mum loads of grief all the time, and she got so annoyed with him, she picked up, like, the box of chalk and pegged it at him.
0: Awesome.
3: And it missed him, and it hit the back wall, and... yeah, it hit the back wall, and then he was like, "You missed me." And a lot of the kids really respected my mum.
0: Yeah.
3: And one of the other kids, who was this really tall kid, picked the kid up by the neck, slammed him against the back wall, and went, Don't ever disrespect Miss again. And the kid just like slid down the wall to the ground, and mum never had a problem with him again.
0: Wow. Your mum must be forgetting that.
4: Steve, who was the dodgy teacher?
6: G'day, guys. Back then, many years ago, we'd have this teacher and she'd rub off the previous teacher's stuff on the whiteboard, but she'd leave a showing of it. We'd just copy it word for word again.
0: Why'd I miss that?
1: She would go into the classroom, obviously teaching the same subject, but she'd wipe off the previous teacher's work, but not completely, and then just copy over it again. So it was like original plagiarism.
0: Yeah, isn't that great? Couple of classics.
4: Say it again. Hey, what was it?
0: No, we've got to go.
1: So she would rub the

0: Fitzy, Wake Me Up on Nova. Fitzy, Whipper Kate. Story about Kelly Clarkson, guys. Just got a bit of Kelly in the system.
1: I love this.
0: She had a bit of a run-in with a store in New York.
2: Is she still doing a talk show? Has she wound that up?
0: I think it's wound
2: still
0: up.
2: Got it?
0: No, I think it's finished up, hasn't it?
2: Well, since it's been gone, I've been shattered with that.
0: Nothing to watch.
3: It ended in August. Ended last month.
0: Oh, okay.
3: Seven
2: Tom,
3: seasons.
2: We should have gave away tickets to that final show.
0: Yeah. I think she's extraordinary, Kelly Clarkson.
3: Thank you.
0: One of the greatest voices of this generation.
3: Thank you.
1: I love it when you say stuff like that. It's almost as if the music industry stops and they listen.
0: Do they? Yeah. Do they really?
1: Yeah.
0: So well they should. Done. Because, I mean, I've heard songs that artists do, and it would be criminal for anyone else to attempt that song, but when Kelly does it, she can get away with it.
2: Well, you should take over Kyle, I think, on The Voice.
0: You think
2: so?
0: It
2: would be amazing.
0: I'd be great.
2: You've always wanted to do that.
0: Yeah, I do.
2: If you're out there,
0: on a show like that.
2: From the production
1: Kyle
2: company,
1: Kyle on
2: if
1: The
2: casting,
1: Voice?
0: He's not on The Voice.
2: What is he on?
0: I don't know. What is it?
2: He's on Idol.
0: He's on Idol.
2: But now that he's not doing it, you should do it.
0: I could do any of them. I could do Idol.
1: Is there an empty seat?
0: I could do Australia's Got Talent.
1: You could not do Australia's Got Talent.
0: I could do The Voice. I could do any of them. I'd be a really constructive judge, coach, depending on the show.
2: But that's what they don't need. They need someone who's controversial.
0: Because you did AGT. You were a bit of a passenger on that show, weren't you?
1: What do you mean?
0: Sort of low impact. So like,
1: sitting next to David.
0: That was amazing. You're through to the next round.
4: I could say the stupidest things.
0: You got such a lovely voice. Good luck.
1: I want to be above this.
0: Me
1: but
0: too.
1: Sometimes you're a real pig. And the other thing is, if you were ever going to be on AGT, do you know what role you could play?
0: What would I be?
1: You could play the assistant to the magician, and then hopefully they would make you disappear.
0: Nearly.
2: Through to the next. Where's Ripper gone?
0: What?
2: He's gone. You're through to the next round. Well done.
0: Kate,
1: we're done now.
0: You can be a real... Let's move on to this. Kelly Clarkson. So she's gone into this store, Art of Play, in Brooklyn. Now, she wanted to buy a tiny wooden yellow bird that's permanently fixed on the wall there. And she has come out and said that they made her feel like she couldn't afford to buy it. So she was spoken down to, and she was very upset about the customer service she's received.
1: Okay.
0: So what's happened here is she's gone public with her disappointment of how they treated her.
1: Or did they make her feel like that? Or does Kelly just feel like that?
0: Kelly could afford anything.
1: Yeah.
2: Yeah, I know.
1: So why is she feeling inferior and why does it matter if someone thinks she can't afford something?
0: Well, they came out and said to her, well, actually, there is a reason we didn't sell it to you. It's because it was never for sale. And she's come out and said, well, there's no excuse to be rude. You were rude to me.
2: There are certain stores that you go into, and if you're not dressed properly, you do feel like they look down on you.
0: Okay. 13-24-10.
2: Whenever I go into a Gucci store with a Metallica T-shirt, they're like, "Oh my God, what are you doing in here?"
0: And
1: it's the ones that don't look like they have the money that have the money. It's the people that have their full hair and makeup done to go and buy a handbag. You're like, "Oh, darling."
2: Yeah, and that's what I said to them. You've just lost yourself a clutch because I was about to buy one. See you later, suckers.
0: Kelly Clarkson shared a photo of the item that was for sale for $15,000.
1: A yellow clock.
0: And said, what do you mean it wasn't for sale? You've got it for sale and a price tag on it. Don't tell me it's not for sale when it's got a price tag on it. Kelly's furious. She went home and sang for 3 hours.
2: Yeah, since I've been gone.
0: Yeah, she went home and wrote another song. The show's gone, we know that.
1: What's she really
0: angry
1: about?
0: The little bird on the wall's gone.
2: Can I just say, you know what, the unfortunate thing of this is it's publicity for the store. People will now, you know what, people know about the store now.
1: I'm going to have a look now.
0: What's the worst thing you've experienced in a retail outlet, Kate Ritchie? Have you had anything?
1: No.
0: Because you do hear stories. Sarah, who used to work on this show.
1: Oh, sorry, I didn't need a story. It turns out I didn't need a story anyway.
0: You just told me no.
2: You've just asked Kate for
0: and
2: a
0: she
2: story,
0: said no.
2: And now I've got a story.
0: So if you don't have one, I'm going to jump in because radio's about entertainment. She went into this store and they said, I'm sorry, we don't have anything for someone your size. How's that?
1: But isn't that the truth? Maybe that was the truth.
0: You're not going to put it like that.
1: Why?
0: You're going to let her experience some clothing and then decide that there's nothing here that might work for her. You're not going to say that.
2: Do you know what? I went in here the other day and I felt so good. Johnny Big. Have you ever seen Johnny Big? Johnny Big,
0: Is he like 5XL?
2: Well, I was in there with some big boys and I'm like, because I can't find pants long enough for me, Kate. But, you know, just to walk in there and know I don't have my freezing ankles anymore. Yeah. It's just an amazing feeling.
0: Did
2: I was
0: you buy
2: part
0: pants?
2: Of the Johnny Big community.
0: Awesome. Did you buy anything?
2: Do you know, like, it was like Robert Paulson out of the movie Fight Club, you know, when he cries, when they go to therapy and cry. It felt like hugging a big guy, just going, mate, how good is it to have pants that fit us?
0: Well done. All right, you can win your way to the F1 Guys Melbourne Grand Prix right now, 13, 24, 10. We're going to play I'm Still Standing. Good luck.
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13: 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Still a police incident in Leeming South Street. Closed westbound between Barwon Avenue and Darien Drive. Emergency watercourt works in South Guildford. Grattison Highway westbound at Kalamunda Road. And the crash in Wellard, Kwinana Freeway northbound before Mortimer Road has cleared. Traffic still heavy back past Mundajong Road. Anything else, call 9489-1777. Rain, hail or shine, get 25% off tyres at MyCar Tyre and Auto. 5th to 17th October, don't miss out. T's and C's apply. Down to 11 overnight. Tomorrow's sunny at a top of 28. Right now it is 23 on Nova 937.
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6: On Nova.
11: We've got a lot to come. We've got Last Man Standing. Yep. I was going to say I'm Still Standing. We're going to be doing that coming up on the show. But right now, a new artist for you. You may have heard of her, Ash. With this song, it's going viral on TikTok. Stop the Wedding.
8: Love it.
11: Enjoy. Fitzy, Whipper and Kate on your Monday afternoon here at Nova.

0: Stop the wedding immediately. We should take calls on when that happens. Anyway, we're moving on, guys. Last fan standing. Let's get into it.
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4: Tommy, I feel like this is a bit of a stitch-up because we're excited. We've got a double pass to the Formula One Australian Grand Prix in Melbourne.
5: Awesome.
4: But it starts, Tommy.
5: Yeah.
4: On the 1st of April.
5: Ooh, yeah,
0: are
5: a bit
0: you
5: of a
0: suggesting,
5: prank?
0: Tommy, can you confirm have this prize or is this a prank?
5: Very good.
4: Could it be the ultimate stitch-up if everyone rocks up for the Formula One and April Fools?
0: I mean, Tommy, you're already dressed for Halloween.
6: What do you mean by that?
0: Huh?
6: Absolutely.
4: So this is the deal. Doesn't matter where you are, we're going to fly you over, accommodation, flights, accommodation, and a double pass. These are amazing tickets to the Formula One Australian Grand Prix. But you've got to get all the way through to the end. You've got to be the carryover champ, get through to Friday, be the last fan standing to win the double pass. Michael, you're contestant number one. Hi, Mick.
7: Hey, how you going, guys?
0: Pretty good. Mick, you love the F1, buddy?
7: I love it, yep.
0: Okay.
4: Kate says that you're a geologist as well. What's your favourite rock, Mick?
7: Maybe a siltstone or a sandstone.
0: Oh, beautiful.
6: How good is a sandstone? I mean, expensive.
0: Beautiful in the house as well, it is.
4: Mick, you're going first, but you're up against Joel, contestant number two. Who do you barrack for in the Formula One, Joel? Who's your number one driver?
7: I don't really have anyone. I just love them all.
0: Yeah.
4: Such a great answer. Well done. All right, Mick, you're going first. If you get one wrong, power goes over to Joel. Whoever has the power at the end of 60 seconds goes through to round two. Michael, your 60 seconds starts now. What colour is the eight ball in pool, Michael?
7: Black.
4: Yes. How many years are there in a decade?
7: 10.
4: Yep. Which Formula One driver just won the Singapore Grand Prix overnight?
7: Max Verstappen.
4: That is correct. Chris Hemsworth plays which superhero?
7: Thor.
4: Yes. The Anko range is only sold where? What store, Michael?
7: Big W?
4: Nah, Kmart. Over to Joel. Joel, which Aussie band announced a reunion tour over the weekend?
7: Aussie band. Don't know.
4: Oh, it was powder finger back to Mick. Mick, Timon and Pumbaa are the unlikely duo from which movie?
7: The Lion King.
4: Yes. What shape features on the Vietnamese flag, Michael?
7: Gold star.
4: Yes. A word that is forwards and backwards is called a what?
7: Anagram.
4: Okay, so this is Tom. The deal. I think the answer was incorrect, and he started answering it, Tom, before the siren went.
0: I would argue that he got the first half of the word correct.
8: What's the word? What is it?
0: Well, palindrome is the answer, but I think he went with palingram. But I think...
9: Yeah, I think we can clear that.
8: I think Michael deserves it. He earned that.
0: Mick, you got it. Congratulations.
8: Carry on. Stop trying to create scandal this early on in the week, Fitzy.
4: Yeah, I do. I must admit, he had power for a majority of last fan standing. Mick, we'll speak to you tomorrow. You're going through to round two. Well done.
7: Beautiful. Thanks, guys.
0: All right, man. Enjoy the rocks. Enjoy all the sandstone. Good on you, buddy. Here's Harry Styles.

0: We love him. Found out he hadn't turned his laptop on for 6 years. Didn't know how to plug it into the wall. Harry Styles, American Girls. He's here in December. It is Fitzy, Whipper and Kate.
1: Yeah, is this for a headline? Instagram is sorry it gave users too much creed.
0: You think that's an excuse to play Creed on air, do you, mate?
1: So lately on Instagram, Higher, this song here, has been linked to all kinds of other moments. So users around the internet have noticed that the social media platform, it keeps suggesting, if not insisting, that's a great video. Maybe you should put Creed to it as the perfect soundtrack to whatever they post.
2: Yep.
1: So people have actually complained to Instagram going, no, I don't want Creed Higher with my video. I don't want to be associated with it. And Instagram have come out and they've admitted to the mistake. We looked into this and found that this song is being recommended to more people than intended. We're continuing to investigate, adding that the engineering team is working on fixing the issue.
0: I mean, Creed would be celebrating because, I mean, that song, I mean, it was the little engine that tried back in the day. Oh. So they'd be looking at it now going, man, maybe finally our music was ahead of its time and it's caught up with everyone and they're loving it. No, they're not. It's a mistake.
1: Well, the ick factor as well was the lead singer at the top of a cliff with his top off, Kate. Remember, with his arms out? I'm going to take you higher.
0: And then he was
2: I don't remember.
0: Do you remember him? Then he had a fishnet singlet on, standing in leather pants in flooded water.
1: Which
0: you should
1: fine.
0: Never wear leather in flooded water.
1: Well, Saturday nights, Tommy, that's the normal.
3: That is the one exception.
2: One person's got to pull it off. It's Tommy.
1: Do you know, and I do feel sorry for Creed, very similar to Nickelback, who have just called an Australian tour. Did you see that?
0: No, they haven't.
2: Called it off or called it?
1: No, they've called an Australian tour. And there's a lot of Nickelback fans that are really excited about this. But there are, mate. You know, one of our mates, Matty DeGroote, like, he is salivating over a Nickelback tour. Like, people love Nickelback, but I played a bit of a trick on my mates because we like to go see gigs still. So I sent them the poster of Nickelback and the Australian tour, Kate, and I wrote, lads, tickets are about to go on sale. Who's in? Yeah. I'm keen for the Saturday gig in Geelong. We could make a weekend out of it.
0: Yeah. Now, these... How'd you go?
1: These are the replies that I got. Doc said, I'm keen for Perth when Nickelback play in Brisbane. Tomo said, damn, I think I'm watching my parents get intimate that night.
0: Awesome.
1: The Ron wrote, look at this photograph. It's a photo of me doing literally anything other than going to Nickelback. Punis wrote, is there a support act like a fire alarm?
0: Oh, poor Nickelback.
1: Bolts wrote, this is how much you remind me of how I dislike Nickelback. And Mickey O said, is it GA? Because liking Nickelback is a general admission I wouldn't be telling too many people about.
0: Well played. Looks like the trip's off.
4: 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I just wanna be hurt so bad, it hurts so bad, it hurts. From Ella Langley to Morgan Wallen to Taylor in her classic country era, and now Nova Fresh Country has the biggest country hits and celebrates.

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3: Hey, it's Christy. Still that police incident in Leeming. South Street closed westbound between Varlin Avenue and Darien Drive. Traffic heavy through the area. An emergency water corp works in South Guildford. Greatestone Highway westbound at Calamunda Road. Multiple lanes are affected. A crash now in Salter Point. Quinana Freeway northbound on the Mount Henry Bridge. The right lane is partially blocked there. And freeway southbound is Slow City to Mill Point Road at Manning Road. Gambelia Drive through to Rolly Road. Anything else, call 9489 1777. 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Down to 11 overnight. Tomorrow's sunny and a top of 28. And right now it is 23 on Nova 937.

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0: not her song, apparently. Does not do it live in her current tour. Sam Fender, Olivia Dean, they rein me in. It is Fitzy Whipper, Kate. I think she performs Brisbane this week.
1: I know. I'll have to see you next time around, please.
0: Yeah. Awesome. Awesome stuff.
1: Just quickly, a bit of a wedding update. Always love to hear about weddings and babies and all of that. Is he married?
0: Andy and Beck.
1: Did he get married on the weekend?
0: They're getting married very soon, I believe.
1: What date would that be?
0: I don't know. I don't actually know.
1: Don't you? Were you invited?
0: No. Oh. No. Wedding in New York. Beautiful couple.
1: In Mallorca?
0: In New York.
1: Oh.
2: Is that where the family's from? Is that
0: Andy's family? Yeah, I think downtown.
1: Yeah, they'll be coming from there after the wedding back to Melbourne. Tobey Maguire, lot like Spider-Man.
0: Show Me the Money.
1: Great Gatsby.
0: Is he Show Me the Money?
1: No.
0: With Tom Cruise?
2: No.
0: Oh, the movie was Jerry Maguire.
1: That's Jerry Maguire. You can
2: see what I've done. Cuba Gooding Jr.
0: Yeah, don't worry about me.
1: No, Cuba Gooding Jr.
0: Yeah.
1: And what's the famous line that she says in it?
0: Show me the money.
2: No, you had me at hello.
1: You had me at hello.
0: How good's that?
1: Is it?
0: Yeah, why not?
1: It's cute at the time.
2: It is.
1: Tobey Maguire, he went back to his ex's wedding. He was married to a woman called Lauren Sanchez.
0: Yeah.
1: No, not just Sanchez. Connolly. Connolly, sorry.
0: Hang on. Is it Lauren Sanchez?
1: No, I've read the name.
0: Jeff Bezos' ex?
1: Yeah, I've read the wrong name. I went to the list of the celebrities that were there.
0: Ah,
1: so, I mean, that's how whispers, you know, things get out of hand.
2: I'll prep notes for you.
1: Jennifer Meyer has married her billionaire boyfriend, but she was married and had two children to Tobey Maguire up until like 2012 or something like that.
0: And he was at the wedding.
1: He was like the MC, like he did the official wedding ceremony.
0: Man, that's moving on with life, isn't it?
1: Absolutely. Well, they share two children and the two children attended the wedding. So he was there. And then, of course, the ex-wife married the new husband and they have a one-year-old child. I mean, look at that. You can work it out.
0: Wow.
2: I wonder if Tobey Maguire's best mate is Leonardo DiCaprio.
1: He was there.
2: And the stories are that, you know, that Leonardo, if he got a weekend off filming, he would ring his best mates and go, meet me in Vegas. We're having a weekend, right? And apparently Tobey was a great poker player as well. I wonder if they're in that marriage where she just went, you know what, it's out. If he rings you again this weekend and I've got the markets on, you know what we're doing as a family, if he rings and you go, that's it. It's over.
0: Do you know what, Fitz? I mean, he's okay to attend this wedding of his ex because Leo's there and Leo, every time he looks at him, just winks at him and they remember the times they had and the reason that it's okay.
2: Oh, no. Kate's not happy with this.
1: No. I just need to ask you, are you okay?
2: Are you okay?
1: Because when you were pretending to be Tobey Maguire's ex, it sounded like you were being your wife. We've got the markets on. Don't you dare go and do that thing.
2: You are not, Ryan. Yes. You're not going to the pub tonight for a can of milk.
0: How good is that? All right, Michelle's news is next, and then we're going to put you to the test. Our game of Brand Man returns, or Brand Woman, whatever you want to call it, 2026. We'll play that very soon.
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3: Hey, it's Christy. A crash in Midland, Greatestone Highway eastbound at Bushby Street. The right lane's blocked in both directions. A crash in Carramar, Wanneroo Road southbound at Joondalup Drive. The left lane's blocked. Still a police incident in Leeming. South Street closed westbound between Varlin Avenue and Darien Drive. Major crash are now on site. A crash to in Salt Point, Quinana Freeway northbound on the Mount Henry Bridge. The right lane is closed there. Traffic heavy back to around South Street. Anything else, call 94891777. It's M Day at Mazda this Saturday. For one day only, get an unmissable deal, like your first three scheduled services free across all models in stock, including EV. Down to 11 overnight. Tomorrow's sunny and it's high for 28. And right now it's 21 degrees on Nova 937.
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4: Good afternoon, I'm Michelle Stevenson. Business groups say the sector can no longer be used as a punching bag for the federal government. Later this week, legislation will be introduced to impose a 30% tax on discretionary trusts. Many small businesses use the structure to protect assets and manage cash flow. Chamber of Commerce and Industry Chief Exec Andrew McKellar says the tax is just another hit to business.
5: To hit 240,000 legitimate small businesses, many of them simply family-owned small businesses, that's not fair. We want to see a government giving small business a fair go. Small business should not be the punching bag of government.
4: Social media platforms as well as media outlets in the US have been warned not to broadcast a planned live-streamed execution. A military mass murderer faces the firing squad with the US government to stream the event, while Australia is also looking to block the footage. Anyone with a VPN, though, is likely to get around any geo-blocking. The Royal Commission into the Bondi terror attack has ordered an extra hearing following criticism that its investigation didn't go far enough. The inquiry had wrapped up public hearings but will now examine further evidence about intelligence sharing, security failures and what authorities knew about the alleged gunman. Confirmation that former Liberal Party candidate Catherine Deaves will now run for One Nation. Ms Deaves is expected to pre-select for an upper house seat in the New South Wales election in March. And Taylor Swift has joined the Beatles as the only act in history to spend 100 weeks at number one on the Billboard 200 albums chart. The Beatles still hold the all-time record though with 132 weeks at the top. Now let's see what's happening on Nine News.
6: 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When and where Powderfinger will play in Perth? And Australian researchers work out how long you can sit still before it affects your health. 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
10: That's your Monday evening. Welcome to the show. It is Fitzy, Whipper, Kate. Hopefully you've had a good day at work. Hopefully your kids are back to school. I got one more day. Well, today was the last day for us. We go back tomorrow. Some have been back a week.
15: Sorry I was late today as well. I ran out of fuel on the way to work today, just like Anton Di Pasquale did in Bathurst yesterday. Five kilometres out on the final turn, Kate.
9: I cannot believe this. We were talking about it in the office before the show, and I watched a tiny bit of Bathurst at my mum's place. Yeah. But this is an amazing story, even if you're not into cars.
15: I know. You know what? Like every Australian, Anton's done what everyone would. You gun it. You know that you've got no fuel left, but I'll get home. I'll be all right. You'll be fine.
9: Wasn't he in first place?
15: Yeah, he was.
10: But hang on a bit, Fitz. So if he had stopped for fuel, he would have lost anyway. So you're kind of going to go,
15: what are the chances that
10: this thing's going to run on empty?
15: Well done to Brody Kosticki, Todd Hazelwood from Dick Johnson Racing for taking it out, Bathurst. But the other one that I need to talk about, there's a solar panel billionaire in Australia. His name's Kenny Habul, right? He's a two-time Bathurst 12-hour winner himself, but he loves Holden and the Commodore so much that he's brought the HDT brand. And all these epic collections of rare Holdens, Kate, right? Mm. And what he's going to do, he's going to try to bring it back in Australia. He said it's early days, but there's a lot more to come. But he wants to restore a lot of these cars. The old if you can get the old Holden Commodore HDT back, I think Aussies would pay good money to buy one of those cars.
9: I reckon it's like when they were buying the... Remember they the Monaro? Re-released the Monaro. I mean, very different car, but you know.
10: So you're saying that this car that ran out of fuel on the weekend should have had solar panels on it? Well, is that what you're saying?
15: It wouldn't have happened to Brocky. No way. Okay. He would have got it over the line. You know what he would have done? Brocky would have got out of the car and pushed it over the line and still won it.
10: All right, do you know your ads and your jingles? Let's put Fitzy and Kate head-to-head next. Fire up, everybody. It's Brand Man for your Monday evening. In my head.

0: Man.
1: Fire up. It's time for Brand Man. How well do you know your brand? We're about to find out. Play along in the car, guys. Pretty tough round. You really need to be switched on. Tougher Monday.
2: Good Here we luck go. To everybody it's always involved. A Monday.
1: Good luck for absolutely everyone playing. Google Maps or Apple Maps? Which one launched first?
2: Google.
3: Apple.
1: Kate Ritchie with the confidence.
2: It was 50-50.
1: Yeah, but it was.
2: I've got to get a point on the board.
1: So that was 2005. Apple Maps arrived
3: in 2012. Yeah, I remember that. I remember it distinctly. That, yeah.
1: Which tiny red wax seal cheese is sold in major supermarkets?
3: I have no idea.
2: Oh.
1: You peel it back.
2: The round one?
1: Yeah.
2: Bell. Bell cheese.
1: I'll give it to you, Baby Bell. Well done, Kate Ritchie.
3: Yeah, good get.
1: Two on it.
2: I
1: two
2: meant
1: on
2: baby
1: it for Ritchie.
2: I was thinking little, like piccolo.
1: Yeah, baby. Babino. The founder of Lorna Jane was originally known for what profession?
2: She was a real estate agent.
1: No, she was
2: not
1: a plumber.
2: She was a personal trainer.
1: She was a personal trainer.
2: Oh, I thought that was too obvious. Yes.
1: No, it makes sense. Her activewear.
2: Oh, yeah.
1: What brand's vitamin logo is made up of black, red and white?
2: Swiss.
3: Blackmores.
1: Kate Ritchie, 4-0.
2: Wowee.
1: You there, Ryan?
3: I'm just throwing out brands that
2: Hello,
3: I know.
2: Ryan Fitzgerald.
1: Before Apple released the iPhone, what was the company's best-selling product line?
3: It was the iPod.
1: Correct. Welcome to the scoreboard, Ryan James.
2: I'll let you have that one.
3: Mm-hmm. What did you say?
2: I don't know. See, when I'm lying, you know.
1: Let's
2: I didn't even get it out.
1: Here we go. Which yogurt brand's logo includes an orange and yellow sun?
3: Yoplait.
1: Oh, here he comes.
3: Oh, is it?
1: Storm that and Norman.
3: I'm just saying brands that I know. I'd have no idea.
2: I mean, Yoplait is really a standard issue, isn't it? Well, I mean, they're wonderful. I mean, wonderful. Wonderful.
1: Yeah.
3: Tamar Valley? Is it Tamar Valley?
1: Tamar.
3: Tamar Valley. What a beautiful valley that is as well.
1: Oh, stunning.
3: One of the greatest.
2: Any valley, really.
3: Tom covers himself in yogurt when he goes there.
1: That's weird.
2: What? I like Jauna, the pot
1: Jauna,
2: set.
1: Yeah, pot
3: oh,
1: set.
3: Oh,
1: pot
3: Jauna, set. Yeah.
2: Or is it Jauna?
1: We are brand beast here in the studio. 4-2, Kate leads.
2: Yes, go.
1: Finish this tagline. It's the fish that...
2: John West rejects
3: that they love the best.
2: No, it's the fish that John West rejects that makes John West the best.
1: Wow, Kate Ritchie. Doubling down on it. Strong. 5-2. It is in you is which famous sports drink's tagline?
3: Powerade?
1: No.
2: It is in you?
1: Yeah.
3: It is in you. Nike? Adidas?
1: Oh, sorry. Is it in you? Sorry, a bit dyslexic. Oh,
3: is it in you?
1: Is it in you?
2: It's in you. When you drink it, far out.
1: Is it in you?
2: Is it in you?
3: Is it Nike, Adidas,
1: no.
3: Deodora?
1: Which famous sports drink?
3: It's not Lotto, is it? Feeler?
1: Not Feeler.
3: Sports drink.
1: Drink. Sports drink.
2: Gatorade.
3: Gatorade.
1: Oh. Okay, Richie. 6-2.
2: What's the other one? The Lucozade or something?
1: Lucozade.
2: Who drinks that?
1: I reckon I was the only one that drank that.
3: Your dad did.
2: Yeah, that was an old one, wasn't it?
1: Lucozade was awesome.
2: Oh.
1: They'd sell it in the chemist, large litre bottles, and I loved it.
2: Good.
1: Loaded with sugar.
2: Okay, enough.
1: Okay. What colour is a box or bag of milk, lint, Lindor truffles?
3: Blue, purple,
1: no.
3: Purple.
2: Milk,
1: I mean,
2: red.
1: You.
2: It's red.
1: Hello,
2: it's the classic. I don't even have to look behind at the Lindor truffles to know.
1: Them.
3: I was looking at it and I still got it wrong.
1: What do the creators of Adidas and Puma have in common?
3: Adidas and
1: you know
3: Puma. They make sporting clothes?
1: No, you know this.
2: They have the same owner.
1: What are their relationships? What's their relationship?
2: They're both
3: German.
2: Big cats.
1: No. No, Adidas and Puma. Remember the story
3: Adidas
1: of the brands?
3: No.
2: German.
3: Three stripes.
1: Which one started first, Tommy? I think it was Adidas.
3: Yeah, I think it would be
1: And then
3: Adidas.
1: The other one went off and launched Puma. Yeah.
2: Some people pronounce them incorrectly. Some people say Adidas and some people say Puma.
1: Do they?
2: No.
1: No, they don't.
3: Oh, I don't know Puma. If there's anyone out there saying Puma.
1: So nobody knows the connection between Adidas and Puma.
3: No.
2: Well, the only reason you do is because you have it written
1: in
2: front of you.
1: No, it's a famous story.
3: What is it?
1: They're brothers.
3: Oh, what
1: that
3: the
1: is cool.
3: Are.
1: Yeah, so they started working together, I believe, on Adidas and then had a falling out. And he said, well, stuff you, I'll go and start my own brand. And he started Puma.
2: And which one's the most Adidas. Successful?
1: Yeah, you would say.
3: Adidas is number one in the world at the moment, isn't it? Like, it's Nike's so just dropped off a cliff.
1: Which brand? Which brand behind the Maxi Bon ice cream sandwich is who?
2: Streets.
1: What? No.
2: Oh, I can see it. Maxi.
1: The brand behind the Maxi Bon ice cream sandwich is who?
3: Yeah, oh, you've said
2: it. Is it a joke?
3: Just say.
1: No.
2: Oh.
3: Maxi Bon.
1: You guys are really struggling today.
2: Peters.
1: Thank you. Kate Ritchie, you've taken it out. 9-2. We went for 11 questions.
2: Thank you. What a great win by Kate Ritchie today on Brand Man.
1: Kate Ritchie. Really good round. Go and read up on Adidas and Puma.
2: It is getting hot in here, guys. We've had to put the aircon on during the song.
1: That's why we thought we'd turn this one up for you guys.

0: not here on Nova. Was that my mic on when I said that, Tom? Did everyone hear me say, what are we doing?
1: Well, they did now, if they didn't before.
0: Okay. Well, I'm just letting you know that I do have it under control here. It's not like I wait for 4 seconds to go and then...
1: Well, you like not to know. You like to be surprised.
0: Yeah, I want to be fresh, Tom.
1: Yeah.
0: It's called spontaneous. Over to you, Fitzy, if you've got anything to say.
2: I do. Just waiting for you to shut up.
0: Sorry.
2: Hey, let's talk fashion. My wife had a fashion parade yesterday, Kate, a vintage fashion parade.
3: Oh.
2: Down at a winery in McLaren Vale, beautiful place. Lloyd Brothers went down there and she was so excited all week. She prepped her models and they got up. There was about 200 women there and it was an amazing day. Now, I wanted to go there and support her. I took our youngest, Lenny, came along to support mum as well. But we rocked up and they hadn't even started the fashion parade. She was about fifth in line before she was getting up there with some of her vintage clothes.
0: Yeah.
2: You've actually used her before, Kate. Your daughter was looking for a certain dress, mate, was looking, and she sourced. She finds some good 80s stuff,
3: my wife.
2: It's
3: amazing.
2: Very good.
3: My daughter wants to have a certain frock for her year six, like formal thing.
0: Yep.
3: Just sent through an idea. Oh, fancy that. BJ's just got it lying
0: she's
3: around.
0: She's amazing.
2: She's awesome. Unbelievable. So she was so excited for this. So we rocked up to support her yesterday and she said, oh, look, honey, I haven't even started yet. I'm about fourth or fifth in line. So I said, when are you going to be on? And she said, oh, probably about 3 hours or so. I said, why haven't they started yet? I'm going to put a video up on the screen for you guys. This is the reason why they hadn't started the fashion parade yet. 200 women inside the winery.
0: Okay.
2: And that brown snake there was slithering through the winery.
4: I'm a snake.
0: Now,
3: brown snakes are
4: snake.
0: Snake a snake.
3: Pretty nasty.
0: I think if BJ had been smart about it, that could have made a nice belt. And just gone with that. Well, how does she make it move? That's awesome.
2: Isn't that, like, I mean, we were... So when we went over for I'm a Celebrity, remember we played a prank on the Chief, remember?
0: Yes.
2: Harrigan? And we went over to the South African jungle. Remember we were having dinner at the resort that night and the black mamba snake slithered through our legs without us even knowing.
0: Most venomous snake in the world.
2: I'm not joking, right?
3: Okay.
2: One of the staff saw it, but they said we didn't want to alarm you and shock you that was slithering through your legs. So we kept it quiet until it went out through the other side.
0: Three of the blokes were already on the table after they'd let us know.
3: Yeah.
0: I mean, we could have all died that night, Kate, you realise?
3: That sounds like it.
2: So it's like... Have you come face to face with a snake before where it's just right in front of you?
0: Do you know, I
3: quite like them.
0: I just said to Kate last week, would you like to do a snake handling course with me? Didn't I?
3: Yeah, I didn't. Yeah.
0: You thought it was suggestive?
2: I mean, when I can hold a snake, I'm fine. But when you see it in the wild, when you see it in nature.
0: Yeah.
2: It is quite confronting.
3: I've stepped over a black snake or the red-bellied black snake, but the other ones, the beautiful pythons, like I quite like to get, I mean, maybe I shouldn't, but I want to get up there and have a look at their beady little eyes and the way that they move. Yeah. I love all that.
0: Yeah, I don't want to get up there. I think what concerns me is there's so many videos on social media of people just picking snakes up from the tail.
3: No, I'm not going to do
0: not
3: that.
0: A tail from their... end of the long bit.
2: People.
0: I suppose it's a tail. Their whole body's a tail.
2: It's people in the regional centres and stuff. I mean, the country people just go, yeah, we'll get it off the road. Just pick it up.
0: Yeah
3: shoot it away.
0: Can't it snap back at you?
3: The what?
2: What?
3: Yeah, like in that video, you just showed us, Fitz. Mm. When you're, I mean, of course it's going to do that twisty manoeuvre.
0: Picks up from the tail.
3: No, I'm not going to do
0: not
3: that.
0: A tail from their... End of the long bit.
2: People.
0: I suppose it's a tail. Their whole body's a tail.
2: It's people in the regional centres and stuff.

0: of it, and she bought herself a couple of dresses while she there.
1: Well, her name's Mark. She's got a name on her shirt too, Amy. I was going to say, did she end up in a fur coat or did she want to style the car keys?
0: BJ decked her out in a Madonna outfit. She's got a fancy dress party coming up, which would be amazing.
1: Cost her $1,000. Got to keep the snake.
0: Papa don't preach.
1: All right, coming up next, Kate wants some advice. Oh, yes. We've got to that point. Kate wants some advice on what to eat on a first date.
0: Well,
2: I know what to eat on a first date.
1: It's so exciting.
2: And what not
0: well,
2: to
0: you
2: eat.
0: Told me that you don't. It's usually the fourth date.
1: All right. We will tell you more next.
3: 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Perth traffic.
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5: 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Saw the crash in Midland, Greatestone Highway, blocked westbound at Bushby Street. Police incident remains in Leeming, South Street closed westbound between Valen Avenue and Darien Drive. Major crash are on site. And the crash in Carrima, Wanneroo Road South and at Joondalup Drive, that's cleared. 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Down to 11 overnight. Tomorrow's sunny and a top of 28. And right now it is 20 on Nova 937.
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0: security issue for Ellie Langley over the weekend. Show cancelled. Things got out of control. Too much demand for Ella Langley. Man, she's a huge star.
1: What, can they cancel shows if there's too much demand?
0: No. Well, if people are trying to storm the stage, right?
1: What?
0: And you've got security.
1: That happened.
0: Yeah. And you've got security.
1: I don't think so.
0: Earpiece in. Steve, can you hear me? Steve, they're coming in the left.
1: I think it was a bomb threat.
0: It was a bomb threat.
2: Yeah. Why is everyone Steve?
0: I don't know.
3: Yeah.
0: Steve or Gary on this show. Bomb threat, Tommy.
1: Yeah.
0: So you don't go on and perform if that's what the deal
2: is. Absolutely. And you have to look after everybody's welfare and send them home.
0: She would have gone
2: even
0: up.
2: Even just in case.
0: I'm so sorry about tonight. We got a bit of a bomb scare. You're going to have to make your way home.
2: Am I allowed to speak now?
1: If you wouldn't mind.
2: I want to talk about first date diets.
0: Oh, yes. Now, when is this date you're going on? Is it Brett?
2: I'm never going to go on a date that you know about.
0: Unless it's me.
3: Would you tell me sort of on the side? Like, I wouldn't.
0: Yeah.
3: I could keep that.
2: You know what? If I had to pick one person in the Nova building that I could trust with hot gossip, it would not be you.
0: Okay, so what you're saying, Fitz, I think what Kate's saying to us is, yeah, you might be going on a date because we wouldn't know.
2: No. So this isn't even about dates. What I'm saying is
0: I'm
2: no dates
0: for you.
2: No dates for me.
0: Pumped for you.
2: No dates for
0: guy
2: me.
0: Guy or girl?
2: I want to talk about diets before dates.
0: Diets before dates?
2: Yeah. So what you should be eating. They've done all these studies. I mean, look, in the old days you worried about what you had to wear on the date and all the pre-planning perhaps.
0: Yeah, yeah.
2: Now it's like, what should I be putting in my body in the lead up to the date so that my skin is feeling fresh or I'm in a wonderful mood?
0: I thought you meant like garlic and onion.
2: But that's what I do mean.
0: Oh, okay.
2: They're saying that if I could get the right multifocal on my glasses, I'd be able to read it for you.
0: How to age a radio show.
2: Hang on.
0: Man.
2: I can't.
0: How to date a radio show.
2: I'm still trying to get the lower
0: that's
2: one.
0: That's okay.
2: Okay. Foods given the thumbs up before a date include carrots, tomatoes, chili peppers and even garlic. It will affect your skin.
0: You'll be able to smell it through your skin.
2: Skin tone, right?
0: Yeah.
2: They did say that a lot of red meat, fizzy drinks and beans might not be good for the, what was the word? The gastrointestinal issues, especially if you're that way inclined. Because there are some people that can't even have a piece of bread.
4: Mm.
2: Or they can't even. It's like, oh, my God, he wants to take me for Italian. What am I going to eat? The Greek salad?
0: So you're saying that, you know, if you're going on a date, at 7 o'clock we're meeting at a restaurant, should be really great. Don't have a four-bean mix for lunch.
2: No one does except for you.
0: Because he could be sitting there and Old Smokey's just building up and trying to get off the chain.
3: Kate, when you are on a date, do you have your Metamucil tablets after the meal, like while you're there with your date? Will you take the prune juice home with you after the meal?
2: Mate, you are the one that's turning 50 this week.
0: You do get a bit of onion breath.
2: Even
0: your mother's said that.
2: No, I would suggest
0: if you're going for, say, a Greek, careful of the onion and maybe blend it more with a taramasalata. Yeah.
2: I would never eat a spaghetti bolognese.
3: What about tuna? Tuna? Would you eat tuna on a date? Because your tuna era here at Nova is one that will probably be your legacy.
2: Do you know what I'd do? I'd get him to pick me up in his car and I'd say, there's no need to go for dinner. I've got stink dish for us to eat in the car.
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7: Hey, it's Christy. There's a crash still in Forestfield Row Highway South before Tonkin Highway. The left lane's closed by incident response towing services on-site traffic busy on the approach. Still that police incident in Leeming. South Street closed westbound between Varlin Avenue and Darien Drive. Traffic management and major crash are on site. The traffic's heavy in the area. And there was a crash in the Perth CBD Mitchell Freeway South at Mounts Bay Road. It has cleared. The traffic's still busy. Anything else, call 9489 1777. It's hard to know what to say when a mate has cancer, but you don't need the right words. 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Get yours at bandanaday.org.au. Down to 11 overnight. Tomorrow's sunny and it's on for 28. Right now it is 19 on Nova 937.
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8: 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Tyler Swift.
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0: 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I was 12. And she told my mom, the entire world is going to know your daughter's name.
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0: 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You got through Monday.
1: How good is that? 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
2: Well, NFTs, do you remember? Oh, man. Do you remember the non-fungible tokens? You know, so to give you a bit of an update here, NFTs went digitally, you know, you buy those digital sort of, I don't know,
1: digital
2: you owned
1: rights.
3: It didn't exist though, did it? Was it like picture or an idea? I have no idea.
2: Nobody knows, Kate, and this is the reason why they've been a bad investment, because Justin Bieber paid $1.3 million for a cartoon ape, and today it's worth $16,000.
1: Oh my God. I don't reckon you'd find a buyer at $16,000.
2: I'm going to go through a few others that were bought. Was it through the pandemic we saw this? Jack Dorsey, who used to own Twitter, he sold it to Elon Musk. So his first tweet that he tweeted out there on Twitter, $2.9 million someone bought that as an NFT. It's now worth $3.77. Logan Paul bought a bumblebee NFT. He bought that for $623,000. Today it's worth $10. What else we got? Human One was another image by Beeple. That was bought for $28.9 million.
1: Wow.
2: That's now worth $37,300.
1: That should be worth more. He's a famous artist.
2: Neymar's two bored apes. Those two NFTs were bought for $1.1, now worth $33,000. Nike Crypto Kicks. I never remember these shoes, but someone bought them for $8,000 going, Crypto Kicks, these are going to be worth a fortune. They're now worth $26.
1: I remember going, said to me, hey, I've got the NFT version of music. I said, oh, yeah. How does that work? So I met with him because he wanted to talk through it because he was trying to raise money. Anyway, he said, so you could have a song like Bohemian Rhapsody and you could own the NFT for Bohemian Rhapsody. So you could own, and I said, do you mean the music rights? Would you have the music rights? No, you wouldn't have the music rights. You'd have the first digital version bought.
2: What? That doesn't mean anything.
1: So I said, so can I, if I was to buy that, can the next door neighbour still play the song like I could play it for me? And they went, yeah. I said, well, where's the value in that? And he said, you'd be the first digital owner. And then said, we're taking minimum investments of $500,000.
2: Shay, can you go through to CryptoPunk? So Crypto, that's it there. CryptoPunk. CryptoPunk was bought for $23.4 million. It's such a basic image. It's like a digital image of an old video game from the 80s, Kate.
3: Yeah.
2: It's now only worth $66,000.
3: That's a bad
2: investment.
3: I don't get it. What was the value in it originally?
2: Do you know what I think it is? When something like this sort of is released, people go, I have to jump on it.
1: Yeah.
2: At the start, because in 10 years' time, it could be worth a fortune.
1: It's just a marketplace, and people would look at it like it's some level of asset class, but it doesn't really exist.
2: You know the other one, Tommy, and I need to do that break as well. You know the iPhone 1, the original iPhone 1, which was 2G, is now up around about $300,000, $400,000 to buy the original. Do you know what celebrities are doing now?
1: Mm.
2: They're buying old iPhones, Kate, and because of the grainy images that you get on the camera.
3: Yeah.
2: And they love that look. It's like a cool old look.
1: Yeah, but
2: it's
1: just use a filter.
3: There's like 10,000 filters or more.
1: Yes. I'm just going to make a quick call on this phone. Oh, you can't. I bought it for the grainy filter.
2: Who's Brooklyn Beckham's wife?
1: Oh.
3: Nicola.
2: Nicola's bought an iPhone 3 and she only uses it for videos.
3: But she's an artie. She's like an indie art house filmmaker, isn't she? I mean, even my daughter wants like some kind of...
1: What series is your phone? Is that the iPhone 4?
3: What is it? 17. No, it's 16 Pro.
1: No, it's not.
3: It's a 16 Pro. All I know is when I went to the iPhone shop the other day, or the Apple shop...
1: They said nice dinosaur.
3: No, I couldn't get a phone phone protector for my phone because they don't stock them anymore.
2: Richard Wilkins has still got a BlackBerry, which is like...
1: He just wants to be able to feel the buttons on it.
3: BlackBerry, everyone thought that was so clever. I used to have one of the diaries, like a electronic, like a Panasonic or something. Why? I don't even know why.
1: How good is that? All right, Ricky Lee and Tim, they're in next. Good. We are back tomorrow from 3 o'clock tomorrow with... I just said tomorrow. With so many funny things... And plans to help you escape reality. Is that right, Tom?
2: No,
3: fun things, no, not funny fun, things.
0: Because I think
1: well, fun or funny.
0: If you
1: things.
0: Say you're funny, then it's not. But if you say fun, and then it ends up being
1: okay,
0: funny.
1: Okay, with
0: then,
1: so many fun things planned to help you escape reality. How'd that go?
2: Done.
0: Really good.
1: And also
3: What's
1: Theme Queen.
3: Reality?
1: Theme Queen returns, hosted by Kate Ritchie. Tomorrow we are out of here. Enjoy your Monday evening. Have a good one. Bye.
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27: Hey, it's Christy. There is a breakdown in Leeming South Street eastbound before Violent Avenue. The centre lane's blocked and traffic is heavy on the approach. Crash still there and two in Forestfield. Row Highway southbound before Tonkin Highway. The left lane's closed by incident response. Towing services are on site and traffic is busy on the approach. And the police incident remains in Leeming. South Street closed westbound between Violent Avenue and Darien Drive. Traffic management and major crash are on site. Anything else, call 0491-777. 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T's and Z's supply. Down to 11 overnight. Tomorrow sunny in the top of 28. Right now it's 19 on Nova 937.
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28: Hello, Michelle Stevenson. The opposition claims the Albanese government has bungled a suite of tax changes which are now hurting the economy. Later this week, Labor will introduce legislation implementing a 30% tax on discretionary trusts. Many small business owners use the trust to protect their assets. Shadow Treasurer Tim Wilson says the government really needs to abandon the changes.
29: The consistent theme of the Albanese government has been to punch down and kneecap small businesses who just want to get ahead.
28: Well, the nation's e-safety commissioner is reportedly moving to block Australians from watching the US Army's live-streamed execution of a convicted military mass murderer. The proposed geo-block would restrict access to the broadcast from Australia, although viewers could bypass that restriction using a VPN. Well, fresh scrutiny is being placed on whether Australian authorities missed warning signs ahead of the Bondi terror attack. The Royal Commission has ordered an additional hearing later this month to examine what intelligence agencies knew about the alleged gunman and whether crucial info was shared. Three in four households relying on JobSeeker or youth allowance are living below the poverty line. A joint report by ACOS and New South Wales Uni found almost 2 million people dependent on income support are severely struggling. And Harry Styles has paused a concert to pay tribute to a man shot by ICE agents in New York while his five-year-old child was in the car. The superstar calling for a moment of reflection, urging fans to treat others with love, dignity and respect, regardless of where they come from. Here's was leading Nine News tonight.
30: Thanks, Michelle. Right now on Nine News Perth, car crash mayhem in Leeming. See the pictures. A new trial to slash screen time in WA schools. When and where Powderfinger will play in Perth. And Australian researchers work out how long you can sit still before it affects your health. Don't worry, you haven't missed the news. 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
14: Yes, Monday.
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7: Thank God it's Monday.
8: This show is good for what ails you on a Monday.
7: After the weekend.
8: Yes.
9: Well, look at that. Welcome to Monday night. Are you okay? Careful with that.
10: I just flicked my pen, and that's your fancy pen that you always, like, explode all over the desk with.
9: I don't explode anymore.
10: What have you stopped doing?
9: I just keep the lid on when I do that, because I do that.
10: Oh.
9: They're the green pens, the ball pen tails that I've got you on because I'm a pen pusher.
10: They're very fancy. You've got me a green one and a black one and I'm obsessed with them.
9: No, you can get blue and red
10: too. I can't go back to my... I used to love Bic. Bic is my jam, or stolen hotel pens.
9: I think Bic used to sponsor the French America's Cup team.
10: There you go.
9: Bic. And they always used to lose the yachts behind the couch. Oh, there's one. Bloody Bic.
10: That's where it went.
9: Anyway, welcome to Monday. It's nice to be back in your ears tonight.
10: It's good to be back.
9: If you are in Brisbane tomorrow night, you're in for a treat. Olivia Dean is doing her last Australian show. We're going to chat to someone who was there because we didn't get to go. And believe me, we tried.
10: We really tried.
9: And I also noticed a lot of people who did go, and I saw it on their socials over the weekend, really didn't tell us about it.
10: No, they were really holding those tickets close to their
9: chest.
10: Not
9: mentioning any names.
10: Like it was like some kind of illicit drug they weren't supposed to have.
9: But maybe you took your kids, because I remember, like, taking your kids to these shows is amazing. So what we're going to do next is open up our proud parent
10: hotline. Like this.
9: But before we do that, let's get into our next artist to grace the stage of Nova's Red Room on Wednesday night. This is Stella Lefty here on Nova. It's Ricky Lee and Tim. On a train.

0: here Bruno. Monday night, Bruno.
1: I really love that song. I'm so into Bruno Mars.
0: Well, let's go see him next year.
1: Let's go do it. I want to see Versace on the floor live.
2: Do you reckon he'll do it?
1: He'll absolutely do Versace on the floor. It's one of his biggest songs.
2: Does he do Uptown Funk?
1: Of course he does.
2: Does he do Aperta?
1: Of course. Okay. Of course.
2: I'll go to the bathroom when he does 24 Karat Magic, though.
1: Yeah, I'll probably go and get a drink top up.
2: Hey, parents, it's time for the Proud Parent Hotline. Let's open it up.
3: I have to praise you like I should.
2: I've got a whole bunch of proud parents on the line. I'm going to kick you off with one, though, because Chris Hemsworth, he's got a lot to be proud of.
1: He does.
2: Beautiful like, family, beautiful career. Family,
1: beautiful house in Byron.
2: He's not called us, but I have heard on good authority that his 14-year-old daughter, India, recently beat out all the boys in a bull riding competition.
1: I've seen this video. She is amazing. She's yes. a little gun, and what a sport to be a part of.
2: Who's decided? Like,
1: my ex-husband's 14-year-old brother,
2: India has decided I'm going to bull ride.
1: Yeah,
2: please,
1: it's amazing.
2: Dad.
1: It's a whole community. My ex-husband's brother was like a champion bull rider, and watching them do it it's insane. But she is just this little gun, gets on there and she's killing
2: she
1: it.
2: She held on for 9 seconds. I've done one of those bucking bulls. At like a bar.
1: Yeah.
2: You know that bar in...
1: I know the one.
2: I'm not sure how long I lasted. It felt like 9 minutes.
1: Yeah, but it was probably 0.9 of a second. Yeah.
2: All right, let's do this. More proud parents on the line. G'day, James. What do you got for us?
4: Hey, Tim. On the weekend, my daughter is... I'm teaching her to drive.
1: Yeah.
4: And she's only been doing a couple of runs, but we did some parking on the weekend and first go nailed reverse parking.
1: Oh, get it, girl!
2: That
1: well
2: must
1: done.
2: Make you feel incredible.
1: What's her name?
4: It's Emma, and yeah, I was shocked, and so was she. She's better than me now.
1: I love it. Was it a fluke, or is she just that good?
4: Well, I was trying to explain it. You know, there's a bit of science involved and angles and that, and she just went in.
2: That's incredible.
1: She's got a good teacher.
2: You're also very brave teaching, because I remember when my mum started to teach me and all she'd do is hold onto the passenger's seat and go, let you do that. And I'm like, what is, stop it. And she'd go, and I'm like, this sucks. So the patience that it must take, James, you guys are doing an incredible job. Thanks for your call.
4: Okay.
2: Hey, Rebecca. Good. Proud Parent Hotline. What do you got for us?
5: My daughter finally learned how to push the pedals on her tricycle. She's 5, been trying for ages.
2: Oh, good huge. Girl.
1: That's amazing. Good on her.
5: Thank you.
1: She got the gist. Good on her.
2: That moment where your kids finally learn even just to ride a bike and they can't do it for so long and then all of a sudden they're just doing it.
1: But it would be exciting, but equally terrifying, because then you're like, oh, now I've got to worry about them falling off.
2: Yeah, yeah.
1: The parenting must just be the wildest mix of emotions.
2: The patience,
1: constantly.
2: The patience it took. I wasn't great teaching them how to ride a bike. That wasn't my favourite. That wasn't my proudest moment.
1: Yeah, just like, would you get frustrated?
2: Like, come on, you just do this.
1: Just do it.
2: Just do it. And you do
1: What's
2: it on the grass first. You're like, come on, we're on the grass. Like, stop being scared. And then I'm like, stop talking. Like, don't talk like that.
1: Why are you yelling?
2: I'm not yelling, but I'm hating this. Bridget is on for the Proud Parent Hotline.
6: I am so proud of my son. So he's in the last stretch of year 12, about to start some exams. 6 weeks ago, he ran the Sydney Marathon. And yesterday, he did a personal best in the Melbourne Marathon. So
1: wow.
6: I'm just,
2: what?
6: He is just gunning life. It's amazing to watch.
1: What does he want to do when he leaves school, Bridget?
6: So he's got a few plans. He's thinking about federal police would be one,
1: wow.
6: But also loves the running community. And so he's really making some great connections in there, and just he's just loving running, and it's such a good place for him. He's so happy.
1: I love it. A driven, ambitious young man. Good on you, Bridget.
6: Yeah, he's awesome.
2: Maybe you could like deliver packages like really fast. Like, you know how like Amazon does like same day delivery. It's Bridget's
1: just
2: son.
1: Run around.
2: He's just running around with me books and stuff.
1: Zooming around.
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8: 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Through Leeming, police incident has cleared with South Street reopening westbound between Valand Avenue and Darien Drive. Traffic is still very slow there with a breakdown on the eastbound run before Valand Avenue blocking the centre lane. And keep in mind the crash in Forestfield as well. Rye Highway southbound before Tonkin Highway. Allow for a safe merge. Incident response have shut the left lane. Towies are also on site. 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Ends November 15. See website for T's and C's. Down to 11 overnight. Clear skies tomorrow with a bit of wind warming up to 28. Right now it's 18 degrees on Nova 937.
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0: Toy Story 5. It's on Disney Plus now, and the kids and I have watched it so many more times. It's really good. That's the song. That's the song that comes on in the credits. You know, it's Taylor Swift.
1: I've really got to get amongst it because I feel like I've only watched 1 and 2. Like, oh, yeah. I've got to get up to date.
0: You do. 4 is really good.
1: Yeah, okay.
0: Yeah, 5 is a bit like, ah, lily pad. I get it.
1: Okay, but you keep watching it.
0: Yeah.
1: Or is that just what, that's just what kids do, isn't
0: we
1: it?
0: We overdo it. We overdo it. One thing I didn't get to overdo, because I didn't get to go once, Olivia Dean. She's playing Brisbane tomorrow night before she chuffs off to Auckland. 13, 24, 10, if you were there over the weekend, please just enlighten us. Tell us what it was all like. 13, 24, 10 is our number. Gemma, you were one of the lucky ones.
2: I was. I'm still buzzing, you guys. It was one of the best concerts I've ever been to, ever.
1: Why? What made it so good?
2: Just the way she performs and holds herself on stage on her own as well is so amazing. Her music is beautiful that it just doesn't even matter where you are in the stadium. You just feel so connected to her. And we actually had restricted view tickets that we only got on Friday afternoon for the Saturday show. We got them so last minute.
1: Oh, my God, you're so lucky.
2: I know, I was shaking when we got them. But it was amazing. Like, I've never experienced anything like it. She had disco balls everywhere. It really felt like you were just being really personal.
0: When it's a restricted view, though, what does that mean?
2: So in the very beginning, her first couple of songs, we didn't see much of her because the curtains were still up. But once she came out to the front and she was out dancing around and she had a second stage in the middle, it didn't even matter because she was still there having the best time. And, yeah, it was amazing.
1: Yeah, I saw some of the videos of a restricted... It might have even been your videos, Gemma. I saw some videos of someone in a restricted view seat and it's like you're right on the side of the stage looking straight at the side of the curtain.
0: Yeah, okay. They did that for Oasis and stuff. Yeah. So that's a real new thing,
1: but restricted view tickets. The setup, though, just looked amazing. It looked like... And did it feel like this, Gemma? It looked like it was kind of... It felt cozy and warm and it looked like a lounge room. It looked really old school, but... The projections of her up onto the curtains, like these huge curtains, just made it feel like you were really close. Is that how it felt in the room?
2: Yeah, for sure. And the way she engages with the audience is so amazing that it truly doesn't matter where you are. You all felt like you were together as one and everyone's in the room screaming her songs, her beautiful music, and it was insane.
0: She does have that star power because all she said to me at backstage at the Arias last year was, "Hello, how are you?" And I was just like, "Whoa, okay."
1: She gives me like Donna Summer vibes when you look at her and like she just has this effervescence about her. And
0: effervescence. And
1: what Gemma said, it's just like it's her on stage. She doesn't have 50 dancers and all this production. She's got her band and it's her walking around the stage holding court, which is just really impressive.
0: Well, she's heading to Brisbane next and then I think we sent someone to Auckland, didn't we? So
1: yeah.
0: So
1: have fun in Auckland.
0: Have fun in Auckland. Yeah. Cheers, bro. Olivia Dean, bro.

0: Ricky Lee and Tim on this Monday night. You eat like don't you eat. I love the way that song starts.
1: No one else hears that, but every single time we play Home Wrecker,
0: yeah, you
1: Tim
0: hit like a drunk cigarette.
1: The first line, which is "you hit like a drunk cigarette," like this.
0: You eat like don't near it.
1: And so I now can't hear the song. And sometimes I'm walking around the house just out of nowhere and it freaks Rich out. He's like, "Are you okay? Are you stroking out?" And I'm like, "You eat like don't near it.
0: You eat like don't near it."
1: I can't stop.
0: Now, some people hate. And I don't like that. There's no place for hate here.
1: No place for hate.
0: Who or what do you love that everybody hates? So who or what do you love that everybody else hates?
1: Okay, I'm going to kick this off.
0: I'm sure you will. 13 24 10 is our number.
1: Because we were talking about Ovaltinis the other day, a couple of weeks ago, and I was lucky enough that Ovaltinis heard that and they sent me some, right?
0: Well, of course, because they were desperate for someone to mention them.
1: I've got Ovaltinis in the office and I'm trying to taste these. Remember how good these are? And everyone's like, "I hate them. They're dry. They're this, they're that." I love them. I'm happy that no one likes them because then they're just for me.
0: I did ask to take a packet for the kids in your face. I mean, you obviously said yes.
1: I was like, as in one tiny packet or a bag of them?
0: You said yes, reluctantly.
1: But I love them so much.
0: There's so much else to put in your mouth, though. There's so many other things to eat.
1: Yeah, but they're just such a good little... there's just a nostalgic thing there. I love it. I love it so much. I love pickles.
0: Okay, well,
1: Not everyone loves pickles.
0: What I love
1: people
0: that
1: take pickles
0: hates.
1: Off their bloody burgers. Give them to me.
0: No, I love pickles. I love pickles. But I really love... the tin of smoked mussels.
1: Oh, yuck.
0: Oh, my God.
1: Oh, yuck.
0: No. But no. They are... so good, and you feel Chuck. Like they cost like $1.50.
1: You're like my dad. And my dad eats those herrings, the pickled herrings in the
0: yum.
1: Jar.
0: No. What do you love, or who do you love that everybody else hates? I mean, maybe you're the one that is into Rebel Wilson.
1: Yeah. Because I saw these posts on socials where people are like naming the celebrities that they love, even though most people kind of hate them. Like, there's a lot of hatred or criticism around certain people, like John Mayer. You know, he had copped a bit of flack for his earlier years for being a little bit of a...
0: Douche. He's on the new Remy Wolf album. Which is kind of like an endorsement because Remy Wolf's very progressive and new incredible. And yeah, he does a track with her on the new album.
1: But I mean, that's the thing. He's worked on becoming a better person. He's still an incredible musician. Sure. I think it's important also to be able to... Sometimes you can kind of... hate the person, not be fond of the person, but I'm able to always separate that from their music or their work. I can enjoy someone's work if it's great and not necessarily, I can put my personal feelings about a person
0: aside.
1: This
0: is controversial, but I actually don't mind Andrew Garfield as Spider-Man.
1: Oh, there you go. Do people hate him as Spider-Man? Really?
0: Like crazily.
1: Really?
0: Didn't mind him.
1: There we go.
0: Quite liked him.
1: Another celebrity that people have been hating on a lot is Katy Perry. She's been copying it a lot lately,
0: but fans
1: are just saying leave her alone. She's just a pop star living her life. Gwyneth Paltrow, she's received lot of hatred over the years.
0: I don't listen to that. I blocked that out.
1: There you go. You love
0: her. Why do people hate her?
1: I don't know. Maybe I don't know why people hate her. I think it was just the whole Goop thing really rubbed people up the wrong way, maybe.
0: Here's some Goop trivia for you. You know why she called it Goop?
1: Because G and P are her
0: initials
1: and like Google and like one word brand.
0: Yahoo. No, yeah. It was in the tech world, they said that multiple O's like Google and Yahoo were really good. So she called it Goop.
1: Goop.
0: Goop.
1: And look at her go.
0: Get yourself a little candle.
1: Will Smith. People love Will Smith
0: Do they?
1: Yeah.
0: No one likes Will Smith.
1: People still love him. You love Tom Cruise, even though
0: he's the best.
1: He was very rude to our Peter Overton and our Nicole Kidman. You love him.
0: Let's go to Rachel. What are you loving that everybody else hates?
2: Plastic spoons, plastic forks, plastic straws, takeaway cups.
0: You just
1: because
0: love plastic. I bet you even love.
1: Got time for a straw that's just disintegrated in your drink.
2: I hate them.
0: Hey, Rachel, I bet you even like microplastics.
2: Yep, bring it.
0: You know, everyone's on microplastics now.
1: Yep, chuck it in the microwave. Let's go.
0: Let's go to Mascot. Hey, Shelley.
3: Hey, how you going?
0: What are you loving that everyone else hates?
3: I'm a bit of a weirdo, but I love going back to work after the holiday.
1: Oh, really?
0: Yeah, so do
1: You're
0: I.
1: like Tim.
0: I'm with you, Shelley.
3: Workaholic chain.
0: That's it. Chain me to this desk.
1: Or FOMO, which one?
0: Let's go to Narrabeen. Steph, what are you loving that everyone else hates?
4: I love black pudding.
0: Yes,
1: oh,
0: I am.
1: Oh, really?
0: Yeah.
4: Yes.
1: I can do a little bit of it.
4: What the ingredients are, they just don't want to even try it.
0: No, it's so good, though, isn't it? It just has that texture. It just falls apart in your mouth like blood.
4: Yes.
5: Ricky Lee. Tim.
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9: 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Hey, it's Dylan. Good news in Forestfield. The crash has cleared. Traffic flowing Roe Highway southbound before Tonkin Highway. And that breakdown in Leeming has also cleared, with traffic flowing normally on South Street eastbound before Valand Avenue after a very busy afternoon there. And the Mitchell, Quinana and Graham Farmer freeways are flowing well both directions. This week at IGA, get Connoisseur Gourmet ice cream, 1 litre selected varieties, half price to $6.50. That's worth pulling over for. Ends October 13 at participating stores. Dropping down to 11 overnight, clear skies and a bit windy tomorrow with a top of 28. Right now, it's 17 degrees on Nova 937.
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6: 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TGIF.

0: Ricky Lee and Tim on this Monday night. We are almost done. Nova Boy Jams.
1: Coming up.
0: Jam. Jamming right through until the end of the day.
1: You're the Nova Boy. So is this you like pulling another shift?
0: Well, I can. If anyone needs me.
1: You really love it here.
0: As long as I'm home in time for media watch. I tell you what though, remembering the good old days. People, I mean,
1: the
0: nostalgia
1: the good old days.
0: Is back.
1: It with is. A vengeance.
0: All right, I want to know, and tell you what, Nickelback, Oasis, Powderfinger,
1: yes.
0: Silverchair, the yes, good
1: Tim.
0: Old days.
1: Yes.
0: 13, 24, 10. What do you miss about the good old days? And we'll hook you up with something to help you in these old days with fuel prices. $100 to spend at Shell, Shell Ready Express, of course, for whatever you need. Coffee, snacks, food on the go, Shell fuels, it's all at the ready. 13, 24, 10. What do you miss about the old days? 13, 24, 10.
1: Miss about the old days. Yeah, like going to concerts and just watching them. I'm guilty of putting my phone up and filming so I can remember and watch back later.
0: Yeah.
1: But
0: you just
1: used to go and be just fully immersed in a concert and
0: the show
1: really
0: I was at on Saturday. The show I was at on Saturday wasn't many phones.
1: Okay.
0: It was really nice to see.
1: Gotcha.
0: I miss the big day out.
1: Yeah, and like
0: and
1: going
0: home
1: to,
0: bake.
1: Like I even went to the big day out, and I wasn't even like a rock girl, but on the GC, I'd go to the big day out, and that whole thing of like, you don't have a phone, so you tell people, I'll meet you at this thing at 1 o'clock, and you have to be there. And, and if you're not there, your friends wait for you.
0: I was waiting for people at that light tower at the big day out at the showgrounds that tipped over during Rage Against the Machine. Do you remember that? And also, we had the big day out on the same day as the Triple J Hottest 100. So, like, the countdown was happening while you're at the big day
1: there
0: out.
1: There you go.
0: Oh.
1: But the good old days, you know what I mean?
2: 51 cent a litre fuel.
1: Oh, my gosh.
0: Was that even a
1: thing? I remember
2: in 1998.
1: I remember it in, like, the 69, 70 cents.
0: I was $2.89 on the weekend to fill up my car.
1: That's
0: $2.89
1: insane.
0: A litre.
2: It's crazy.
1: It really
0: anyway,
1: is.
0: Anyway, Shell's going to help you out. 13, 24, 10. What do you miss about the old days? $100 Shell fuel card for you.
1: Because there's a British family who have spent £20,000, which is about $40,000 Australian, to move from the UK to New Zealand because they said it reminds them of the 90s. And this is why we're asking, what do you miss about the good old days? Because these guys have moved to New Zealand's Bay of Plenty region and they said it reminds them of the good old days because people are just more community-minded, the neighbours are friendlier, strangers are happy to help each other out.
0: Funny your accent.
1: Funny. It's a great accent. That life feels slower, a bit of like a work-life balance. Life is just a bit more like it was back in the old days.
0: I do feel that when I go down to visit my dad in Tassie.
1: Yeah?
0: It does feel like going back in time a bit, in a good way.
1: Yeah, it's just a bit slower. I feel a little bit like that. On the Gold Coast. You know, the Gold Coast hasn't quite...
0: It's
1: when I go visit,
0: now.
1: It's busy. But life is a lot more simple, I feel like.
0: Yeah. Would you move to the other side of the world just to get that feeling, though?
1: Yeah.
0: Would
1: oh, my
0: you?
1: Gosh. When I'm done, I'm...
0: No, don't. I don't like this talk. Stop.
1: When I'm done, that's I'm moving.
0: Away.
1: I'm moving to the other side of the world. I'm.
0: Stop it.
1: I am.
0: Stop
1: I'm
0: it.
1: Doing
0: We've
1: it.
0: We've just started this. We're here forever.
1: Forever, okay. Forever. You know,
0: don't
1: when
0: like
1: I'm done, when I'm wrapping up,
0: when
1: I'm going to enjoy the
0: 70s,
1: twilight of my life.
0: When
1: I'm in my 50s.
0: It's not that far away. Okay.
1: I'm 40.
0: Yeah, I know.
1: You got 10 years.
0: Hey, Natalie.
3: Hey.
0: What do you miss?
3: I really, really miss the big day out.
0: Same.
1: What is it that you miss?
0: It was the best.
3: You were there. Like, I remember wearing just like shorts and a singlet top because it was like 47 degrees.
1: Yeah.
3: There was like all the different stages, and like you could just, it was just the best.
0: Yeah.
3: It was honestly, you could, like, I remember even meeting up by chance. One of my cousins was there. It was like, it was so good. And you saw all sorts of artists. Like, there was like, actually, I was talking to my fiance about it. She saw Soundgarden, she saw Hole. I was there one year and saw Sia and
0: it was the
3: like
0: best.
3: Dizzy Rascal.
0: And it was all and
3: like, oh my God.
0: And Natalie, it was always like 59 degrees as well, which has made it even better. That's where I met Tommy Williams. Everyone's
1: really?
0: Having eaten bison. We met at the swing chairs at the showgrounds with Fitzy.
1: Oh my goodness.
0: And we got on the swing chairs before a big day at the big day out, and we've been inseparable ever since.
1: When did the big day out wrap up? When was the last one?
0: Can we find that out? Can we find it? Do you have any idea, Natalie, when the last big day out was?
3: Would it have been very early early 2000s.
0: Yeah, I don't like even, I remember going. That's how good it was.
3: 2002 or?
1: Wow.
3: I don't know.
0: Yeah, we'll find that out for you, Natalie. Thank you.
1: I love that. Such vivid.
0: 2014.
1: Memories. 2014, wow.
0: Natalie, you were cooked.
1: But that, like, the real vivid memories of just love and everything was just as
0: easier.
1: It should be. Everything was easy and simple. And
0: even back in the Natalie and I days, you lined up for your tickets.
1: That's
0: like
1: right.
0: Like you went and lined up for your tickets when they were on sale.
1: Yeah, you couldn't buy them
0: Live
1: online.
0: LiveNation.com stuff.
1: You actually had to physically go somewhere and buy tickets.
0: Yeah.
1: Wow.
0: Ahmed, what do you miss?
4: Yeah. I miss being able to go outside, make some mates, because my kids, they won't go outside for the life of them.
1: Oh, really?
4: Let alone even make friends.
1: What, they're just inside on their iPads or watching the TV or something?
4: Yeah. And even then, I'll take it away from them, see how they react, and they will just go lie down in bed. They're only 6 years old.
1: I love it. Ahmed, it sounds like they need to come to Lazy Town. They need to come over to my side of town.
0: Hey, Michelle.
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17: Hey, it's Dylan with another check of the roads for your Monday evening. Not too much to report. It's all clear once again on the Mitchell, Quinana and Graham Farmer freeways through the North Bridge Tunnel and on Tonkin and Roe highways after a busy afternoon of traffic peak. Don't forget, it's back to school for some this week, so reduce your speed to 40Ks in school zones at 7.30 till 9am and 2.30 till 4pm in the afternoons. Anything else, call 9489 1777. Men, Movember wants you to know prostate checks start with a blood test. 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Speak to your doctor at 50 or 45 if you have family history. Dropping down to 11 overnight. Clear skies tomorrow with a bit of wind reaching a top of around 28. Right now it's 16 degrees on Nova 937.
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2: It's Dylan with one last look at the roads for your Monday evening. All clear on the Mitchell, Quinana and Graham Farmer freeways through the North Bridge Tunnel and also along Tonkin and Roe Highway after a very busy afternoon of traffic peak. Don't forget it's back to school this week for some, so reduce your speed to 40Ks in school zones between 7.30 and 9am in the mornings and 2.30 till 4pm in the afternoons. 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Down to 11 overnight. Clear skies and a bit windy tomorrow with a top of 28. Right now it's 16 degrees on Nova 937.
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7: 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I am Maddie Rowe. This is the Maddie Rowe Oz Music Show, where we get to celebrate the best thing in the whole world, which I think is Australian music. 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Tame Impala, currently in Australia, on tour. Best lighting show in the game, this man. Kevin Parker from Tame Impala hanging out on the show before 10 to talk about what it's like being back in Australia, how Australia is embracing him, and what it's like working with Dua Lipa as well. Kevin Parker from Tame Impala coming up on the show. Also want to play you brand new music from Troye Sivan's new album, She's the Best. But to start tonight, my God, the rumors are true. Powderfinger are touring 2027. The show's announced today. Everything you need to know next. In Maddie's Music Minute, this is the Oz Music Show with Powderfinger.

Charlie, Troy. This is the Oz Music Show here at Nova. Troy Sivan dropped a brand new album called She's the Best, which I think is his best album to date. A song from that album playing before 10 o'clock tonight. Tame Impala also hanging out as well. Kevin Parker of Tame Impala. You know, Tame Impala is only one guy. There is a meme going around. It's been going around and doing the rounds for many years. But Tame Impala actually is just one guy. Kevin Parker hangs out on the show soon. Plus, I get you across everything you need to know. In Australian music news, Maddie's Music Minute fills you in. The Powderfinger Tour. Are Dom Dolla and Kylie Minogue collaborating on an original? And which Aussie song has gone number one on the US Billboard charts? Details next after Butchera. This is Gentlemen. You got

0: undeniable banger. Vanessa Amorosi. This is the Matty Ro Oz Music Show on Nova doing this. Oh, hello, Monday night. This is Maddie's Music Minute, where I get you across the biggest Australian music news headlines. Let's start with Powderfinger. They have confirmed a huge Australian tour following cryptic teasers and billboards that you might have seen across the East Coast last week. Aussie band Powderfinger, yes, have confirmed today that they will take over Brisbane, Cairns, Perth, Sydney, Adelaide and Melbourne.
1: We always said that if we were going to get back together to do some shows, you guys would be the first to know. And so now you're the first to know.
0: This will be Powderfinger's first tour in 16 years. They're going to be playing outdoor stadium-sized venues. There is high demand for this tour. Artist presale starts via Telstra this Wednesday with staggered times for each city. And general sale starts this Friday. Head to Powderfinger's website to sign up for presale now. Up next in the Music Minute, is there a Dom Dolla Kylie Minogue collaboration in the works? This is something that I have been thinking for a few weeks now since I heard that Can't Get You Out of My Head remix from Dom Dolla during Kylie's epic AFL Grand Final performance. Love an official release date for the remix. I would also love to know if Dom Dolla is working on an original collaboration with Kylie Minogue. Dom Dolla spoke on those rumours during a recent BBC radio interview.
2: I mean, it would be the dream. I'd like to say that we've started on something, but we haven't yet. 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
0: This comes after Kylie just announced a Fever the Album, the 25th anniversary edition, which is going to be released at the end of next month. And finally, to wrap up Maddie's Music Minute tonight, Tones and I celebrates a Billboard number one dance record with Gold Coast DJ Fisher. Tones and I posted to Instagram holding a framed plaque to celebrate her dance collab with Fisher, going number one in the United States of America. This Fever song is huge. It reached the top spot on the Billboard Dance Mix Show Airplay charts in June of this year. And that is the Music Minute. And let's celebrate by playing the song Fever, Tones and I with Fisher on the Oz Music Show.

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the Matty Rowers Music Show on Nova with the great Sunny Federa, originally from Adelaide, living over in the UK, but now back in Australia. I think officially, as of today, he flew in for the big tour, the Sunny Federa tour, which kicks off this week in Australia. We have Sunny Federa on the show to talk about the tour, to talk about his debut album coming out this year, to talk about working with Becky Hill, everything you need to know with Sunny Federa this week on the show. Hey, coming up next, though, another huge tour is currently happening across Australia. I got to see the great Kevin Parker of Tame Impala kick off his tour in Brizzy on Friday. We have Kevin on the show next to talk all about it. This is Newport Now with Fickle.

album Yearning, which is out now. One of the great voices in Australian R&B music, that is Larissa Lambert. Jason Derulo thinks she's fire. His words, not mine. Tunnel Vision is fresh to the Oz Music Show tonight at Nova. Hey, coming up, we have fresh stuff from Troye Sivan to play you, all the biggest headlines in Maddie's Music Minute, and now we have a guest. His name is Kevin Parker of Tame Impala, currently touring Australia. Let's do it.

0: is in the building, the actual Nova building tonight, which feels really special. Welcome back to Australia.
1: Thanks. It's special to be in the Nova building.
0: It feels really special to have you in. Have you had a chance to flick the radio on or go through the shops? Because Tame Impala is really everywhere at the moment. Your music is taking over Australia.
1: Wow, that's the first time I've heard that. That's incredible. No, I haven't had a chance to dial in, man. I haven't had a chance to scratch myself since I got home. But,
0: get the itch now.
1: Now I'm going to.
0: I mean, it must feel really special to have your home country accept your music and celebrate your music in such a big way.
1: Yeah, I mean, like, it's honestly, it's been hard to keep track of things that have happened this year. No, honestly, like, it's always so touching to be embraced in Australia, you know, because it's like, obviously, Australia was where we started and then the whole thing sort of went everywhere. So it's just nice to come home and just remind myself where I'm from and that I'm loved at home. That's kind of the best thing.
0: Let's talk about Deadbeat. I think it's one of your best. It's a definitely different sound for you. It's more dancey. It's more upbeat. But then the title of it and a couple of the lyrics on the record kind of take me by surprise. You've named it Deadbeat. And then on a song called Loser, you call yourself a loser. It feels very self-deprecating.
1: Yeah, I can see that. I mean, like, the thing that I say is that, like, it's not intended to be self-deprecating. It's almost like sort of like liberating, because by singing about those kind of sort of negative things, or just sort of like by calling yourself a deadbeat or a loser or like a piece of shit, like, you know.
0: Yeah.
1: For me, it's kind of like it's a weird thing to describe, but it's kind of like it's a celebration of just of being yourself. But it's not meant to be self-deprecating. For me, like you should see me in the studio when I'm like coming up with these songs and lyrics and stuff. I'm like dancing around the room. I'm like, you know, it makes me
0: I am a loser.
1: I don't know. There's a weird sort of irony.
0: Totally.
1: Juxtaposition. But yeah. In the moment, it makes sense to me.
0: Hey, working with Dua Lipa, that must have been surreal.
1: It was. It was really fun. It was like every morning I was kind of pinching myself in the Uber on the way to the studio.
0: Do you have a favourite collab on that Radical Optimism album?
1: I really love What You're Doing. For me, that was kind of like it encapsulated the whole experience, and just sort of like the way the song came together.
0: Yeah,
1: it was just such a good feeling in the room, and I was really proud of like the beat, the chords and stuff that I put on it.
0: There is an internet rumor or an internet speculation that Dracula, your song, Kevin, is a song that you wrote for Dua Lipa, and then it kind of crossed over to a Tame Impala record. Is that true? Is there any truth to that?
1: No, that was never meant to be a Dua song. I think when I started writing it with my friend Sarah, actually, we were thinking that it might be a song for another artist, but I don't think Dua was one that we thought. You know, we started writing the lyrics, just sort of vibing on this idea of like a song being about like being on a bender, basically, and feeling like a vampire at the end of it.
0: Do you do that anymore? Are you going out and partying after shows, or are you straight to bed now?
1: It's not usually sort of after shows, but, you know, the universe has a way of, you know, these things happening. Anyway, I think it was sort of like we were like, oh, this could be for someone, but it wasn't written for Dua, definitely not.
0: Well, I'm glad you kept it for yourself, because what a defining moment for Tame Impala and Kevin Parker. Full chat at the Nova Player now. Just search the Matty Rowe Oz Music Show. Tame Impala's tour continues across Australia, and my God, it is one of the best lighting shows I have ever seen in my life. You have to get a ticket. If you can, get them now. Tame Impala, Dracula plays now on the Matty Rowe Oz Music Show. And when we come back, fresh stuff from Troye Sivan's brand new album to play for you.

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0: G Flip's Bet on Fire. I don't want to say too much on the Matty Rawls music show tonight at Nova, but if you are a huge G Flip fan like myself, you'll want to be listening to the show later this week because we have a huge announcement and I would love to get you involved. Would love to get you winning. Have I said too much? Maybe I have. Hey, Troye Sivan's brand new album, She's the Best, dropped on Friday. I think this is his best album to date. It features all the pop bangers like Party, She's the Best with the music video. Nicole Kidman's in it. Oh my God, she looks amazing. The album is also a little bit more lonely. It's a little bit moodier than Troye Sivan's last album, Something to Give Each Other. But I thought tonight we could play one of the biggest bangers on the album. It's called Canada Dry. And if you love it, you should check out the whole album. And you should also check out Joel Creasy's chat with Troye Sivan. He was on the show earlier today on the Joel Creasy show to talk about the album, working with people like Nicole Kidman and Charlie XCX. And he also has a new entry in the Time 100's magazine for the most influential people of 2026. His entry penned by Kylie Minogue.
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2: It was like one of the nicest things I've ever read. 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
2: 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And so that really has like stuck with me. But yeah, she's just like everything. I love her.
0: Canada Dry. 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
0: Aussie music to the front, as we do every weeknight from 9. Hello, my name is Maddie Rowe. This is the Maddie Rowe Oz Music Show. Coming up, a fresh hit from Australia's Nina Jirachi and the Powderfinger reunion tour for 2027. Do you know the hits? You need to know the Powderfinger hits that they're going to play. 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

very beautiful man. I had to say it, with a very beautiful voice. That is Don West. Small Change is fresh to Nova. This is the Matty Rowe Oz Music Show. And you might have heard the big Australian music news from today. Powderfinger are back.

This is huge for any 90s or noughties kid who grew up listening to Powderfinger. They announced their retirement or their split in 2010. But since then, people have been speculating maybe Powderfinger could get back together. There were cryptic clues that went out across the East Coast on billboards last week. But the boys out of Powderfinger, out of Brisbane, have confirmed this week, today, that they will be touring in 2027. Pre-sale is this Wednesday through Telstra. And then general sale is this Friday. It is going to be a fight for tickets. Everyone is excited. Everyone is keen to have the boys back. And if you are heading along to the tour and you're going to try and attempt to buy a ticket this week, here are four Powderfinger songs that you absolutely need to know before you think about it. So first up, we've got Sunset. These huge stadium-sized shows that Powderfinger are doing are outdoors, so if they start the shows earlier and they happen to be at the same time of the setting of the sun, for obvious reasons, this Sunset song would have to be a top pick. This has soundtracked many Aussie summers. The song title actually is even more legendary because the band actually played their final shows in 2010 and they called it the Sunset's Farewell Tour. They played to over 300,000 people back in 2010. So if you happen to be one of those people, firstly, I'm jealous. The second song that you need to know from Powderfinger is These Days. Fun fact about this song, it was written for an Aussie crime film called Two Hands, starring Heath Ledger back in 99. It also won the Hottest 100 and was played on Nova very heavily back in the day. So that's These Days, Sunsets. The next Powderfinger song that you need to know is this song, True. Right? Baby, I've Got You On My Mind. The opening guitar riff alone transports you back to 2003, Vulture Street, the album. Big sing-along hook, punch in the air kind of vibes for me. This one will go off on tour. And finally, the Powderfinger song that you absolutely need to know before you buy a ticket for the Powderfinger tour this week. It's the one song that everyone knows, that everyone loves. If Powderfinger are going to be convinced to play at the Brisbane 2032 Olympics opening, I see the band at like the top of the Story Bridge in Brizzy with fireworks. If you know, you know. I see the vision. They will definitely get asked to play this song. It's the lead from their biggest album. It also won the Hottest 100. And it really is the sound of formative memories for any 90s or noughties kid. It's the sound of road trips. It's the sound of house parties. It's the sound of Powderfinger returning for the big tour in 2027. Tickets on sale this week at Nova.

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0: Oh, hello, Monday night. This is Maddie's Music Minute, where I get you across the biggest Australian music news headlines. Let's start with... Finger. They have confirmed a huge Australian tour following cryptic teasers and billboards that you might have seen across the East Coast last week. Aussie band Powderfinger, yes, have confirmed today that they will take over Brisbane, Cairns, Perth, Sydney, Adelaide and Melbourne.
4: We always said that if we were going to get back together to do some shows, you guys would be the first to know. And so now you're the first to know.
0: This will be Powderfinger's first tour in 16 years. They're going to be playing outdoor stadium-sized venues. There is high demand for this tour. Artist presale starts via Telstra this Wednesday with staggered times for each city. And general sale starts this Friday. Head to Powderfinger's website to sign up for presale now. Up next in the Music Minute, is there a Dom Dolla Kylie Minogue collaboration in the works? This is something that I have been thinking for a few weeks now since I heard that Can't Get You Out of My Head remix from Dom Dolla during Kylie's epic AFL Grand Final performance. Love an official release date for the remix. I would also love to know if Dom Dolla is working on an original collaboration with Kylie Minogue. Dom Dolla spoke on those rumours during a recent BBC radio interview.
5: I mean, it would be the dream. I'd like to say that we've started on something, but we haven't yet. But, you know, I might have to get in her ear. Kylie, if you're listening, let's do it.
0: This comes after Kylie just announced a Fever the Album, the 25th anniversary edition, which is going to be released at the end of next month. And finally, to wrap up Maddie's Music Minute tonight. Tones and I celebrates a Billboard number one dance record with Gold Coast DJ Fisher. Tones and I posted to Instagram holding a framed plaque to celebrate her dance collab with Fisher, going number one in the United States of America. This Favour song is huge. It reached the top spot on the Billboard Dance Mix Show Airplay charts in June of this year. And that is the Music Minute. Missed anything Australian music news? I got you on the podcast. Just search the Matty Rowe's Music Show. Missed my chat with Kevin Parker from Tame Impala? That lives on the pod too. Divine Feelings, Vance Joy, plays now at Nova.

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0: One of the best live shows I have ever seen. 3 times in a row, actually. I've been to Tame Impala 3 times. And the current Australian tour, which kicked off in Brizzy on Friday night, out of this world. The lighting show is next level. See Tame Impala live across Australia. Tickets and info at his website. This is the Matty Rowe Oz Music Show. Australian music to the front. We play throwbacks and we also play fresh hits that you need to know about.
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0: All right, this person is my favourite person for real. Her name is Bella Amore. She is from the Gold Coast. So silly, so funny, so much personality, always has a vision. She is one of the most driven people in the industry and just so talented. Bella Amore is back with a fresh hit. This is called This Way Forever. One of those people that are just born for it. She supported Benson Boone on his last tour, actually. Her stage presence is unmatched, so I can't wait for her to announce her next Australian tour. But this song lives with us in the meantime. It came out on Friday. This Way Forever, Bella says, is about feeling like you're meant for something bigger than what you're doing now, and it's a really tough feeling. Bella explores that feeling on this song. She hopes that if you listen to this and feel that way too, that you know you're not alone and to keep your dreams alive in any way you can. There's a great music video for this song where Bella is rocking some epic spiky hair. Bella actually left us a message.
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18: We have many huge tours in Australia currently, one of which kicks off this week from Adelaide DJ Sonny Federa, Say Something with Becky Hill coming up, plus Brand new music from a girl who just won Best New Artist at the VMAs. Saw her in a room with like 200 people last year. 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Sienna Spyro now.

0: We play throwbacks on Nova. We also play fresh hits. Hello, my name is Maddie Rowe, and the next fresh hit that you're going to hear is trending on TikTok. It's called Stop the Wedding from an artist named Ash. Millions of people, mainly women, have shared their stories about past relationships where they ignored red flags, where they should have paid attention to the warning signs and stopped the wedding. Stop the Wedding from Ash plays next.
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0: of the greatest pop country songs to come out in the last 12 months. I will never not love that song. Choosing Texas from Ella Langley here on Nova. Fresh hits and throwbacks, they live here. You loved Where Is My Husband from Ray. Meet the next song. It's called Joy, and it is exactly what it says on the box. So much joy. That's 10 minutes away. Plus, huge throwback from Rihanna that makes sense to play if it's raining. If you know, you know. That's next.
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0: Ricky Lee and Tim here on Nova. I have to praise you like I should. All right, Monday I've got a whole bunch of proud parents on the line. I'm going to kick you off with one, though, because Chris Hemsworth, he's got a lot to be proud of.
1: He does.
0: Beautiful like, family, beautiful career.
1: Beautiful house in Byron.
0: He's not called us, but I have heard on good authority that his 14-year-old daughter, India, recently beat out all the boys in a bull riding competition.
1: I've seen this video. She is amazing. She's a little gun, and what a sport to be a part of.
0: Who's decided? Like,
1: my ex-husband's 14-year-old brother,
0: India, has decided I'm going to bull ride.
1: Yeah,
0: please,
1: it's
0: Dad.
1: Amazing. It's a whole community. My ex-husband's brother was like a champion bull rider, and watching them do it was it's insane. But she is just this little gun, gets on there and she's killing
0: she
1: it.
0: She held on for 9 seconds. I've done one of those bucking bulls. At like a bar.
1: Yeah.
0: You know that bar in...
1: I know the one.
0: I'm not sure how long I lasted. It felt like 9 minutes.
1: Yeah, but it was probably 0.9 of a second. Yeah.
0: All right, let's do this. More proud parents on the line. G'day, James. What do you got for us?
2: Hey, Tim. On the weekend, my daughter is... I'm teaching her to drive.
1: Yeah.
2: And she's only been doing a couple of runs, but we did some parking on the weekend and first go nailed reverse parking.
1: Oh, get it, girl!
0: That
1: well
0: must
1: done.
0: Make you feel incredible.
1: What's her name?
2: It's Emma, and yeah, I was shocked, and so was she. She's better than me now.
1: I love it. Was it a fluke, or is she just that good?
2: Well, I was trying to explain it. You know, there's a bit of science involved and angles and that, and she just went in.
0: That's incredible.
1: She's got a good teacher.
0: You're also very brave teaching, because I remember when my mum started to teach me and all she'd do is hold onto the passenger seat and go, let you do that. And I'm like, what? Stop it. And she'd go... And I'm like, this sucks. So the patience that it must take, James, you guys are doing an incredible job. Thanks for your call.
2: Okay.
0: Hey, Rebecca. Good. Proud Parent Hotline. What do you got for us?
3: My daughter finally learned how to push the pedals on her tricycle. She's 5, been trying for ages.
0: Oh, good girl. Huge.
1: That's amazing. Good on her.
3: Thank you.
1: She got the gist. Good on her.
0: That moment where your kids finally learn even just to ride a bike and they can't do it for so long and then all of a sudden they're just doing it.
1: But it would be exciting but equally terrifying, because then you're like, oh, now I've got to worry about them falling off.
0: Yeah, yeah.
1: The parenting must just be the wildest mix of emotions.
0: The patience,
1: constantly.
0: The patience it took. I wasn't great teaching them how to ride a bike. That wasn't my favourite. That wasn't my proudest moment.
1: Yeah. Just like, would you get frustrated?
0: Like, come on, you just do this.
1: Just do it.
0: Just do
1: this.
0: And you do What's it on the grass you? First. You're like, come on, we're on the grass. Like, stop being scared. And then I'm like, stop talking. Don't talk like that.
1: Why are you yelling?
0: I'm not yelling, but I'm hating this. Bridget is on for the Proud Parent Hotline.
4: I am so proud of my son. So he's in the last stretch of year 12, about to start some exams. 6 weeks ago, he ran the Sydney Marathon. And yesterday, he did a personal best in the Melbourne Marathon.
1: So wow. I'm just,
0: what?
4: He is just... gunning life. It's amazing to watch.
1: What does he want to do when he leaves school, Bridget?
4: So he's got a few plans. He's thinking about federal police would be one,
1: wow.
4: But also loves the running community. And so he's really making some great connections in there, and he's just loving running. And it's such a good place for him. He's so happy.
1: I love it. A driven, ambitious young man. Good on you, Bridget.
4: Yeah, he's awesome.
0: Maybe you could like deliver packages like really fast. Like, whoo, whoo. You know how like Amazon does like same day delivery? It's Bridget's
1: son.
0: He's just running around with me books and stuff.
1: Zooming around.

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0: Ricky Lay and Tim, Olivia Dean. She's playing Brisbane tomorrow night before she chuffs off to Auckland. 13, 24, 10. If you were there over the weekend, please just enlighten us. Tell us what it was all like. 13, 24, 10 is our number. Gemma, you were one of the lucky ones.
1: I was. I'm still buzzing, you guys. It was one of the best concerts I've ever been to, ever.
2: Why? What made it so good?
1: Just the way she performs and holds herself on stage on her own as well is so amazing. Her music is beautiful that it just doesn't even matter where you are in the stadium. You just feel so connected to her. And we actually had restricted view tickets that we only got on Friday afternoon for the Saturday show. We got them so last minute.
2: Oh, my God, you're so lucky.
1: I know, I was shaking when we got them. But it was amazing. Like, I've never experienced anything like it. She had disco balls everywhere. It really felt like you were just being really personal.
0: When it's a restricted view, though, what does that mean?
1: So in the very beginning, her first couple of songs, we didn't see much of her because the curtains were still up. But once she came out to the front and she was out dancing around and she had a second stage in the middle, it didn't even matter because she was still there having the best time. And, yeah, it was amazing.
2: Yeah, I saw some of the videos of a restricted... It might have even been your videos, Gemma. I saw some videos of someone in a restricted view seat and it's like you're right on the side of the stage looking straight at the side of the curtain.
0: Yeah, okay. They did that for Oasis and stuff. Yeah. So that's a real new thing,
2: but restricted view tickets. The setup, though, just looked amazing. It looked like... And did it feel like this, Gemma? It looked like it was kind of... It felt cozy and warm and it looked like a lounge room. It looked really old school, but... The projections of her up onto the curtains, like these huge curtains, just made it feel like you were really close. Is that how it felt in the room?
1: Yeah, for sure. And the way she engages with the audience is so amazing that it truly doesn't matter where you are. You all felt like you were together as one and everyone's in the room screaming her songs, her beautiful music, and it was insane.
0: She does have that star power because all she said to me backstage at the Arias last year was, "Hello, how are you?" And I was just like, "Whoa, okay."
2: She gives me like Donna Summer vibes when you look at her and like she just has this effervescence about her. And
0: effervescence. And
2: what Gemma said, it's just like it's her on stage. She doesn't have 50 dancers and all this production. She's got her band and it's her walking around the stage holding court, which is just really impressive.
0: Well, she's heading to Brisbane next and then I think we sent someone to Auckland, didn't we? So
2: yeah.
0: So
2: have fun in Auckland.
0: Have fun in Auckland.
2: Yeah.
0: Cheers, bro. Olivia Dean, bro.
2: Sure, bro.
3: That was loose. Ricky Lee and Tim. Ricky Lee.

0: Ricky Lee and Tim. Now, some people hate, and I don't like that. There's no place for hate here.
1: No place for hate.
2: Who or what do you love that everybody hates? So who or what do you love that everybody else hates?
1: Okay, I'm going to kick this off.
2: I'm sure you will. 13 24 10 is our number.
1: Because we were talking about Ovaltinis the other day, a couple of weeks ago, and I was lucky enough that Ovaltinis heard that and they sent me some, right?
2: Well, of course, because I'm desperate for someone to mention them.
1: I've got Ovaltinis in the office and I'm trying to like taste these. Remember how good these are? And everyone's like, I hate them. They're dry. They're this, they're that. I love them. I'm happy that no one likes them because then they're just for me.
2: I did ask to take a packet for the kids in your face. I mean, you obviously said yes.
1: I was like, as in one tiny packet or a bag of them?
2: You said yes, reluctantly.
1: But I love them so much.
2: There's so much else to put in your mouth, though. There's so many other things to eat.
1: Yeah, but they're just such a good little... there's just a nostalgic thing there. I love it. I love it so much. I love pickles.
2: Okay,
1: not everyone loves pickles.
2: You know what I love that everyone else hates?
1: People take pickles off their bloody burgers. Give them to me.
2: No, I love pickles. I love pickles. But I really love... the tin of smoked mussels.
1: Oh, yuck.
2: Oh, my God.
1: Oh, yuck.
2: No. But no. They are... so good, and you feel Chuck. Like they cost like $1.50.
1: You're like my dad. And my dad eats those herrings, the pickled herrings in the
2: yum.
1: Jar.
2: No, no. What do you love, or who do you love that everybody else hates? I mean, maybe you're the one that is into Rebel Wilson.
1: Yeah, because I saw this post on socials where people are like naming the celebrities that they love. Even though most people kind of hate them, like there's a lot of hatred or criticism around certain people, like John Mayer. You know, he had copped a bit of flack for his earlier years for being a little bit of a...
2: Douche. He's on the new Remy Wolf album. Which is kind of like an endorsement because Remy Wolf's very progressive and new incredible. And yeah, he does a track with her on the new album.
1: But I mean, that's the thing. He's worked on becoming a better person. He's still an incredible musician. I think it's important also to be able to... Sometimes you can kind of... hate the person, not be fond of the person, but I'm able to always separate that from their music or their work. I can enjoy someone's work if it's great and not necessarily, I can put my personal feelings about a person
2: aside.
1: This
2: is controversial, but I actually don't mind Andrew Garfield as Spider-Man.
1: Oh, there you go. Do people hate him as Spider-Man? Really?
2: Like crazily.
1: Really?
2: Didn't mind him.
1: There we go.
2: Quite liked him.
1: Another celebrity that people have been hating on a lot is Katy Perry. She's been copying it a lot lately,
2: but fans
1: are just saying leave her alone. She's just a pop star living her life. Gwyneth Paltrow, she's received lot of hatred over the years.
2: I don't listen to that. I blocked that out.
1: There you go. You love
2: her. Why do people hate her?
1: I don't know. I don't know why people hate her. I think it was just the whole Goop thing really rubbed people up the wrong way, maybe.
2: Here's some Goop trivia for you. You know why she called it Goop?
1: Because G and P are her
2: initials
1: and like Google and like one word brand.
2: Yahoo. No, yeah. It was in the tech world, they said that multiple O's like Google and Yahoo were really good. So she called it Goop.
1: Goop.
2: Goop.
1: And look at her go.
2: Get yourself a little candle.
1: Will Smith. People love Will Smith even
2: Do
1: though.
2: They?
1: Yeah.
2: No one likes Will Smith.
1: People still love him. You love Tom Cruise even though
2: he's the best.
1: He was very rude to our Peter Overton and our Nicole Kidman. You love him.
2: Let's go to Rachel. What are you loving that everybody else hates?
3: Plastic spoons, plastic forks, plastic straws, takeaway cups.
2: You just love plastic. I bet you even love.
1: Got time for a straw that's just disintegrated in your drink.
3: I hate them.
2: Hey, Rachel, I bet you even like microplastics.
3: Yep, bring it.
2: You know everyone's on microplastics now.
1: Yep, chuck it in the microwave. Let's go.
2: Let's go to Mascot. Hey, Shelley.
4: Hey, how you going?
2: What are you loving that everyone else hates?
4: I'm a bit of a weirdo, but I love going back to work after the holidays.
1: Oh, really?
2: Yeah, so do
1: You're
2: I.
1: like Tim.
2: I'm with you, Shelley.
4: Workaholic
2: chain. That's it. Chain me to this desk.
1: Or FOMO, which one?
2: Let's go to Narrabeen. Steph, what are you loving that everyone else hates?
5: I love black pudding.
2: Yes,
1: really?
2: Yeah.
5: Yeah.
1: I can do a little bit of it.
5: What the ingredients are, they just don't want to even try it.
2: No, it's so good though, isn't it? It just has that texture. It just falls apart in your mouth like blood.
5: Yeah.
6: Ricky Lee and Tim.
7: Ricky Lee and Tim.
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0: Ricky Lee and Tip, we are almost done. I tell you what, though, remembering the good old days. People, I mean, this nostalgia
1: the good old days.
0: Is back.
1: It
0: with
1: is.
0: A vengeance. All right, I want to know, and tell you what, Nickelback, Oasis, Powderfinger,
1: yes.
0: Silverchair, the
1: yes,
0: good
1: Tim.
0: Old days.
1: Yes.
0: 13, 24, 10. What do you miss about the good old days? And we'll hook you up with something to help you in these old days with fuel prices. $100 to spend at Shell, Shell Ready Express, of course, for whatever you need. Coffee, snacks, food on the go, Shell Fuels. It's all at the ready. 13, 24, 10. What do you miss about the old days? 13, 24, 10.
1: Miss about the old days. Yeah, like going to concerts and just watching them. I'm guilty of putting my phone up and filming so I can remember and watch back later.
0: Yeah.
1: But
0: you just
1: used to go and be just fully immersed in a concert and
0: the show
1: really
0: I was
1: embrace
0: out on Saturday.
1: And,
0: the show I was at on Saturday wasn't many phones.
1: Okay.
0: It was really nice to see.
1: Gotcha.
0: I miss the big day out.
1: Yeah, and like
0: and
1: going
0: home
1: to,
0: bake.
1: Like I even went to the big day out, and I wasn't even like a rock girl, but on the GC, I'd go to the big day out, and that whole thing of like, you don't have a phone, so you tell people, I'll meet you at this thing at 1 o'clock, and you have to be there. And, and if you're not there, your friends wait for you.
0: I was waiting for people at that light tower at the big day out at the showgrounds that tipped over during Rage Against the Machine. Do you remember that? And also, we had the big day out on the same day as the Triple J Hottest 100. So, like, the countdown was happening while you're at the big day
1: there
0: out.
1: There you go.
0: Oh.
1: But the good old days, you know what I mean?
2: 51 cent a litre fuel.
1: Oh, my gosh.
0: Was that even a thing?
1: I remember
2: in 1998.
1: I remember it in, like, the 69, 70 cents.
0: I was $2.89 on the weekend to fill up my car. $2.89 a litre.
2: It's crazy.
1: It really is.
0: Anyway, Shell's going to help you out. 13, 24, 10. What do you miss about the old days? $100 Shell fuel card for you.
1: Because there's a British family who have spent £20,000, which is about $40,000 Australian, to move from the UK to New Zealand because they said it reminds them of the 90s. And this is why we're asking, what do you miss about the good old days? Because these guys have moved to New Zealand's Bay of Plenty region and they said it reminds them of the good old days because people are just more community-minded, the neighbours are friendlier, strangers are happy to help each other out.
0: Funny your accent.
1: Funny. It's a great accent. That life feels slower, a bit of like a work-life balance. Life is just a bit more like it was back in the old days.
0: I do feel that when I go down to visit my dad in Tassie.
1: Yeah?
0: It does feel like going back in time a bit, in a good way.
1: Yeah, it's just a bit slower. I feel a little bit like that. On the Gold Coast. You know, the Gold Coast hasn't quite...
0: It's
1: when I go visit,
0: now.
1: It's busy. But life is a lot more simple, I feel like.
0: Yeah. Would you move to the other side of the world just to get that feeling, though?
1: Yeah.
0: Would
1: oh, my
0: you?
1: Gosh. When I'm done,
0: No, I don't like this talk. Stop.
1: When I'm done,
0: that's
1: I'm moving. I'm moving to the other side of the world. I'm.
0: Stop it.
1: I am.
0: Stop
1: I'm
0: it.
1: Doing
0: We've
1: it.
0: We've just started this. We're here forever.
1: Forever, okay. Forever,
0: forever.
1: Forever,
0: ever.
1: Forever, ever. You know, when I'm
0: like
1: done, when I'm wrapping up,
0: yeah,
1: when I'm going to enjoy the
0: 70s,
1: twilight of my
0: when
1: life.
0: You're in your 70s.
1: When I'm in my 50s.
0: It's not that far away. Okay.
1: I'm 40.
0: Yeah, I know.
1: You got 10 years.
0: Hey, Natalie.
3: Hey.
0: What do you miss?
3: I really, really miss the big day out.
0: Same.
1: What is it that you miss?
0: So it was the best.
3: You were there, like I remember wearing just like shorts and a singlet top because it was like 47 degrees.
1: Yeah.
3: There was like all the different stages and like you could just, it was just the best.
0: Yeah.
3: It was honestly, you could, like I remember even meeting up by chance, one of my cousins was there. It was like, it was so good. And you saw all sorts of artists. Like there was like, actually I was talking to my fiance about it. She saw Soundgarden, she saw Hole. I was there one year and saw Sia and
0: it was the
3: like
0: best.
3: Dizzy Rascal.
0: And it was all and
3: like, oh my God.
0: And Natalie, it was always like 59 degrees as well, which has made it even better. That's where I met Tommy Williams. Everyone's
1: really?
0: Having an eaten pie. We met at the swing chairs at the showgrounds with Fitzy.
1: Oh my goodness.
0: And we got on the swing chairs before a big day at the big day out and we've been inseparable ever since.
1: When did the big day out wrap up? When was the last one?
0: Can we find that out? Can we find it? Do you have any idea, Natalie, when the last big day out was?
3: Would it have been very early 2000s?
0: Yeah, I don't
3: like
0: even. Yeah, I remember going. That's how good it was.
3: 2002 or
1: wow.
3: I don't know.
0: Yeah, we'll find that out for you, Natalie. Thank you.
1: But I love that. Such vivid
0: 2014
1: memories. 2014.
0: Natalie,
1: wow,
0: you were cooked.
1: But that like the real vivid memories of just love and. everything was just easier. As it should be. Everything was easy and simple. And
0: even back in the Natalie and I days, you lined up for your tickets.
1: That's
0: like
1: right.
0: Like you went and lined up for your tickets when they were on sale.
1: Yeah, you couldn't buy them
0: online.
1: None of
0: this LiveNation.com stuff.
1: You actually had to physically go somewhere yeah. and buy tickets.
0: Yeah.
1: Wow.
0: Ahmed, what do you miss?
4: Yeah. I miss being able to go outside, make some mates, because my kids, they won't go outside for the life of them.
1: Oh, really?
4: Let alone even make friends.
1: What, they're just inside on their iPads or watching the TV or something?
4: Yeah. And even then, I'll take it away from them, see how they react, and they will just go lie down in bed. They're only 6 years old.
1: I love it. Ahmed, it sounds like they need to come to Lazy Town. They need to come over to my side of town.
0: Hey, Michelle.
5: Hey, how you guys going?
0: What do you miss about the old days?
5: I miss everyone not knowing where I was. Like,
1: yes.
5: Everyone knows where I am, what I'm doing, whether it's social media, find my iPhone, Life 360. Yeah. Like, everybody knows everything.
1: It's insane. And everyone has 75 ways to contact you. WhatsApp, Facebook, Messenger, Instagram, DMs, text, FaceTime,
0: well, sorry,
1: email.
0: Sorry, we want to have a chat. And sorry, I'd like to send you a funny thing over the weekend.
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0: Look, it mightn't have been significant. I mean, you mightn't have took one of the greatest catches of all time. Maybe not Steve Smith. Mm. Maybe you did something that's pretty small, but it changed the course of the weekend, changed your mood, and just made a bit of a difference. 13-24-10, celebrate your little wins with us. Up for grabs. Best little win this morning. $100 to spend at the Lion Hotel. Joe, do you want to kick us off?
1: And that's a big win.
0: Oh, yeah.
1: So I did that thing where I went to the supermarket and I have always fully stocked bags in the boot of my car.
0: Yeah.
1: Always.
0: Sometimes there's bodies in them.
1: nine times out of ten, I forget to take said bags in two.
2: Okay. Well,
0: that's ridiculous, by the way.
2: You didn't deny the bodies thing.
0: Mm, just laughed. Just laughed and the eyes started twitching.
1: I'm not saying it definitely hasn't happened in the past. I'm not ruling it out in the future, especially if you two keep carrying on this morning.
2: Classic. Sorry, keep going.
1: Anyway, so I'm in Coles and I didn't get a basket, stupid, because you do that thing in your mind where you're like, I'm here for two things and that's it.
2: Yep,
1: 47 things later, you're walking around the supermarket and your arms are so full. Anyway, I got to the checkout, the lady's putting it through and I said to her, oh gosh, sorry, I forgot my bags. I wish I had bought one. And she looked at me and she goes, there's one on your shoulder.
0: Oh my gosh, I mean, in a way.
3: All I do is win, win, win, no matter what.
0: I guess it's convenient in the moment, a little embarrassing.
1: So it's like, yes, there is a bag on my shoulder and I'll use it now. Thank you so much.
0: You're that person who looks for their glasses whilst wearing big glasses.
1: All the time. Yeah. Or you're on your phone, you're having a conversation, you're like, oh my God, and you've got to leave the house. You're like, where did I put my phone?
0: Yeah. You ever lost your keys? So then you jump in your car to go look for your keys and drive around. You're like, hang on, I'm driving my car, so I haven't lost my keys.
1: Yeah.
0: You done that, Jazz?
1: Welcome to perimenopause, mate.
0: Yeah, that's good.
1: Okay, who's got the next
0: little win? Lucy, what do you got?
2: I got a good one. So yesterday, just sitting at home, and one of my best friends lives a couple of streets away, and he texted me and said, oh, you guys home? I've just got to drop something in. I've just done some cooking. Mm. Said, yeah, sure, come on over. He homemade hot cinnamon donuts.
0: Oh, can you do that? How do you do that?
2: They were the best, and I'm not even a big donut fan. They were the best things I've bloody well nearly eaten. And thanks, Sam. That was awesome.
0: Good stuff, Sam.
3: All I do is win, win, win, no matter what.
0: Hey, that's impressive, homemade cinnamon donuts. Don't you have to fry them and stuff?
2: Yeah. You can do it in a pan, though. Like, you don't need to buy a big special fryer thing. Anyway, I didn't bring any in to share with the team because Josh and I ate them immediately.
1: Wow. Thanks, guys.
0: Good stuff. Appreciate that, guys. Like the honesty, too. My little win is a little bit sinister.
1: Uh-oh.
0: So on our street, a few branches broke. Oh. From the storms on the weekend.
1: Okay.
0: And our house and our car was fine.
1: Yeah.
0: But somebody else's car got absolutely nailed by a tree branch.
1: Oh, no.
0: Yeah. So, in a way, we're happy because it wasn't us. But the people whose car got absolutely smashed, we don't particularly like them.
3: All I do is win, win, win, no matter what.
0: Is that...
2: Should I
0: celebrate that?
2: Do they listen to Nova?
0: No, I don't think so.
1: So vicious.
0: Should I celebrate that?
1: Not really.
0: It felt like a little double win. Like we were spared from the rain gods, but also they targeted this particular person because he's a bit of a knob.
1: Okay. So it's almost a bit of karma.
0: I felt like that, yeah.
2: No, I love that. That's so good.
1: Bit of meteorology karma. Mm. We love that for a Monday morning.
0: Sure.
1: Hello, Erin. What was your little win on the weekend?
4: Well, I've been looking hard for some Nikes and I refuse to pay like $200 for myself. Fickle. My son, yes, but me, absolutely not.
1: Yep.
4: Went to Harbour Town, wasn't expecting much, got a pair of Nikes for $37.50.
1: You did not?
3: Whoa! All I do is win, win, win, no matter what.
0: Oh, that's the one. Specifically, what sort of Nikes are they, Erin?
1: Yes.
4: They're like the court shoes type.
1: Mm. Okay. What colour?
4: They're white and like a nudie pink.
0: Oh,
1: I love that for you, Erin. Shut up. $37.50. That's amazing.
4: I know. Amazing.
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0: this.
1: Nova's Jodie and Hazy.
2: Can we talk about Gold Coast gyms? They're a different breed. I'm just going to say it.
3: Look, without knowing too much, I have a prediction that they're more self-invested
2: up there.
3: Okay.
2: So I saw something. We were using the hotel gym, which was quite fancy, and it's really high up. So it's this gorgeous view of the Gold Coast skyline. Very aesthetic, if you will. So Peyton is heavily invested in going into the gym at the moment. So we went up and we were in there for about 15 minutes and in she walks. The hair out, and there should have been a soundtrack. I don't know what the soundtrack is, but it's something really like sort of majestic as this girl walked into the
3: gym. Gold Coaster.
2: Yeah.
3: Yep.
2: And she was beautiful. And then all we could smell was the waft of tan just good. Filling our nostrils. And I proceeded to keep one eye on her because girls like to perv on other girls. It's a weird thing. That's a topic for another day.
3: But yeah, you guys are vultures, by the way. You're brutal on each other. Why can't the sisterhood just all come together and just sort of work as one?
2: I'm telling you right now, this girl was gorgeous. But I have an inkling she knew it. So she proceeds to pull out a kettlebell, puts that on the ground, a mat, puts that on the ground, and a couple of dumbbells and her water bottle. Have a guess, producer Lucy, what sort of water bottle it was.
4: Frank Green or Stanley.
2: Stanley, correct. Mm. So plants that on the ground and then Andrew Hayes spends the next 40 minutes in a full-on photo shoot.
3: Yeah.
2: Just starring one.
3: That's good.
4: How were her bicep curls and her squats? Did they look good?
2: No. Well, I should have known because it was a massive red flag. She didn't have any shoes on. So I was like, this girl's got no intention of working out. And sure enough, she didn't. Oh. She took 40 minutes, producer Lucy, looking in the mirror, taking different angles, getting the background in. And I thought at one stage I had to do a plank on the floor. I thought, screw it, I'm getting in her photo shoot. Yeah. I'll be in the background. This is a gym, bro. This is not a photo facility. So walked in the back, she got annoyed, went to the other side of the gym. What is with that?
3: Is that happening in Australia? Because you see all those videos. It's Joey Swole, I think his name is.
2: Oh, yeah.
3: He exposes all the gym rats, basically.
2: Oh, does
3: a lot
2: he?
3: Of that stuff happens in America. Oh, I didn't think it was genuinely happening in Australia. And is it happening in Adelaide? I don't think it is. 13, 24, 10. It feels like a Gold Coast thing. Maybe it feels like an East
2: it's
3: thing.
2: It's a Bali thing.
3: Yes, yes.
2: Seen
3: yes,
2: it in
3: yes.
2: Bali. Also, I've seen it in my local gym here where I told you this. There was a model type and he was working out in the gym just on the gym floor there. And I was like, oh, he's quite good looking. Again, I don't know. It's a girl's job just to keep an eye on the good looking people.
3: Yeah.
2: And so I was sort of half watching him out of the corner of my eye and then next minute, the biggest ick I've ever seen, he pulled out a ring light.
3: Oh, the ring light.
2: Pulled out a ring light, set himself up, sat down, was doing overhead pushes. I was like, oh, no, babe.
3: Yeah, I don't think you can do that, mate.
2: No.
3: Can I... permission, producer Lucy, can I expose a very good friend of the show?
2: Uh-oh.
3: It's up to you.
4: There's a 50-50 chance he'll be listening. So, okay. Yeah, sure.
3: Yeah, Hayden Nelson from Sunrise.
2: Okay.
3: And we speak to Haydos very, very regularly because he's all over. He's on the pulse of all the good things that are happening around Adelaide.
2: Mm-hmm.
3: So we go to the same gym. That's Bowden Gym.
2: Yeah.
3: Great gym where it's a real community type feel where you're not allowed to do crap like that because you don't want to intimidate others.
2: Just sense there's no BS about Bowden Gym.
3: There's no BS. Yeah. Get there, be friendly, get stuff done.
2: Mm-hmm.
3: So I wasn't there, but apparently not that long ago, during a group session, our boy Haydos decided that mid-session it was a good idea just to flick the shirt off.
2: Whoa.
3: Have you seen that? In a group setting environment, someone take the shirt off and think and be very comfortable, one, with themselves and everyone around them, that they could do and pull off a manoeuvre like that.
2: Right.
3: Yes. Do you know what happened to Haydos?
2: Whatever.
3: Behind the scenes, post-session, he received a complaint.
2: Yes.
3: So someone complained to the gym owner and said, yeah, he shouldn't be doing that.
2: Oh.
3: Now that's the feedback.
2: Whoa.
3: That's all the feedback you need.
2: Oh, my God. I reckon I've seen him get his shirt off on Sunrise. I swear to God I've seen him do that.
3: Yeah.
2: I mean, I don't want to say anything unkind. I don't. But if you were to stack up Hayden Nelson from Sunrise against you with shirts off, who's going to win?
3: Well, my thing is, like, how dare Hayden Nelson even think about pulling off a stunt like that when you throw him back to Matt Shervington? Like, what are you thinking?
2: No.
3: You want Shervo to finally go, that's it, Haydos, rip off his shirt. Like, this is what you're dealing with, right? That's why I'm here and you're out there in amongst us.
1: Jodie and Hazy. In the morning.
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0: Jodie and Hazy on Nova.
1: Jodes, what do you like with other school parents? Are you one of those social butterflies or are you a bit of a recluse?
2: I don't get heavily involved. I sort of tend to just do school pickup and that sort of thing. But if I run into one of the school mums, I'll have a chat.
1: Can I say I'm petrified of the other school parents?
2: Oh.
1: Because it's a whole new social setting.
2: Yeah.
1: And I feel like I'm the outcast because I'm not there as much as my wife.
2: Mm-hmm.
1: When I've turned up to school with my wife, oh, hey, Cara. How are you, Cara? Come over here. Join our circle. Oh, high fives. Oh, noogies, all sorts of things.
2: Noogies.
1: And they're looking at me like, who's the handbrake? Who's this bloke? She's like, oh, sorry about him. That's my husband. I'm like, hi, how are you? And they're like, shut up, nerd. That's what it feels like.
2: Yeah, okay.
1: And I don't know why.
2: You may build that up in your head a little bit, maybe.
1: Maybe. Mm. Maybe it's also the fact that we have such an early start, and I've spoken to Cara about this, by the time I get to school pick up, I'm pretty socially drained.
2: Yeah.
1: Do you know what I mean?
2: Yeah.
1: I'd like to hide in the corner.
2: Plus 3 o'clock, which is about school pickup time, is the time where you hit the wall.
1: Oh, yes.
2: Early, isn't it?
1: Big time.
2: Mm.
1: Big time. Don't want to use my words, just sign language. So, I don't have confidence in this area.
2: Okay.
1: And my confidence now is completely shot given what happened on the weekend at a 6-year-old birthday party.
2: Oh, no.
1: Lottie was in attendance,
2: yes.
1: Someone from her school.
2: Mm.
1: And from what I've been told from my wife is that at one stage, and this is what it feels like, Lottie gathered everyone, and that is all of the kids and all of the parents. And it's almost like she had a megaphone and she made sure she got everyone's attention and boldly stood in front of the group, which was very brave, and said, my dad farts and he does heaps and heaps of farts. And I can only imagine that there was a silence, to which Lottie followed up with, that is all as you were. Thank you for your attention. And then probably found a mic, dropped it, jumped in the car and drove home.
2: Where were you?
1: Well, I was at work.
2: Oh, no.
1: So this is happening behind the scenes.
2: Oh, my God.
1: And can I just say as well, I don't fart that much. And I do not fart ever now in front of my daughter.
2: Okay.
1: Because she goes absolutely ballistic. We're sleeping together at the moment. So she's in with me because we're at a random sleeping arrangement because of Renos.
2: Mm.
1: And if I'm to do even the smallest of toots, she's out the door and she cracks it. So I don't think I've farted for like 6 months.
2: Yeah, but who are you to define what's a small toot and what's not? You know what I mean? I
1: think Lottie's any sort of toot whatsoever.
2: I think Lottie's a better judge than that. And can I just say, if this was me doing this break, it would be riddled with fart sound effects. And to this point,
1: I'm above that.
2: No, you're not.
1: I am so above
2: you
1: that.
2: You are not.
1: Oh, Jodie, can
2: since
1: I?
2: Since when, producing Lucy?
1: 2026. Is it time for Jodie to grow up? It's a standard part of life.
2: How very dare you?
1: Yeah. So anyway, the point of the story is, when you're done there, Jodes. Okay, sorry. As I was saying, so from that particular meeting, Jodes goes again. Honestly, it's 2026, time for you to grow up. Very consistent though, I must say.
2: Oh my God,
1: same
2: stop
1: sound.
2: It. Stop it.
1: Oh, that one was Lucy this time. Morning, Maggie. Oh, your turn. Grow up!
0: Nova's Jodie and Hazy.

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2: Now.
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4: Hey, welcome Monday. Welcome a chance to score yourself $1,000 just by taking on the great man. Fitzy, good morning.
5: Good morning.
6: Good morning. Good weekend, Fitz.
5: Yeah, I did. I had a great weekend, actually, and $1,000 up for grabs, yes.
4: What'd you get up to?
5: I'm pumped.
7: Well,
5: look, I left Christie's Beach Police Station yesterday morning. I'd love to talk to you guys about it, but the case is pending.
4: Yeah, very good.
6: Good morning, Ben. Do you normally play along?
8: I do. I listen along. I'm a lot better in the car on the way in, but we'll see how we go today.
4: It's a good
5: relaxed,
4: safe space,
5: Benny.
4: Isn't it, in the car?
6: Yeah, yeah.
5: Oh,
8: I've had
5: my advice.
8: Should be good to go.
5: Yeah. Oh, well, there you go. Coffee's good. My advice is just be yourself, Ben.
4: Yeah. No one does it better.
6: Profound from you, Fitz. Well done. Yeah. All right, okay. Ben, 60 seconds on the clock. You just have to have the power at the end of it. You good to go?
8: I'm good to go.
5: Here we go.
6: Name the two brothers that make up the band Oasis.
8: Liam and Noel.
6: Yes. Yeah.
8: Oh,
5: my advice.
8: Should be good to go.
5: Yeah. Oh, well, there you go.

0: hand.
1: ACDC.
0: Yes. Which word that rhymes with bib means a lie?
1: Fib.
0: Is the suburb of Seaton east or west of the CBD?
1: West.
0: Yes. Played by Chris Hemsworth, who is Norse god of thunder.
1: Thor.
0: Yes. What pasta shape is usually in mac and cheese?
1: Oh, macaroni?
0: Yes. Which popular essay concert venue is on the corner of Henley Beach Road and South Road?
1: The Entertainment Centre.
0: Incorrect. Febby Theatre. Ben, what kind of institution was Alcatraz?
2: It was a jail.
0: Yes. How many games did Tex Walker play for the Crows?
3: So well done, Ben.
2: Thank God, because I did not know.
0: Oh, do you know that?
4: Benny, what's do that question again? Say that again.
0: How many games did Tex Walker play for the Crows? Do you know?
4: Did he get to 300?
5: Yeah.
4: I don't think he did.
5: He got 300 last year.
0: Yeah.
4: Oh, damn.
5: 319.
0: Damn, Daniel. It was 319.
4: Well done, Benny. $1,000. Congratulations, yeah, brother.
2: What a way to start the day, eh?
0: And I was almost going to have to invite you back anyway because isn't a female horse also a filly?
5: Well, it's a young female horse. So a young female horse is a filly.
0: Right.
5: Young male horse is a colt. And then you've got the older guy with everything in place, and that's a stallion.
4: Yeah.
5: Versus a female adult horse is a mare.
0: And then there's also Andrew Hayes, who likes to call himself a horse.
5: A colt.
4: And also the horse that I backed at Morpheville on Saturday is a prick.
0: Either way, Ben, you are $1,000 richer. Congratulations.
2: That is brilliant. Thank you very much. That is awesome.
0: And it wasn't the Entertainment Centre, Fitz. It was the Febby.
4: I do you know what? As soon as you said, and I'm thinking, well, it's got to be our largest, and I went, oh, you idiot. I didn't even listen to the roads that you said, but the Febby is our most iconic, isn't it?
5: Yeah. All right, $250 up for grabs when we return with Gorn in 50 seconds, thanks to our good friends at McGain.
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22: 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Happy Tuesday.
23: Hello.
24: Oh, hello, Tuesday.
22: On the show today, are you going to hear some stories of people who've been abandoned, inspired by a backpacker went to the toilet when the Greyhound bus stopped, and when she got out of the toilet, they're all gone. The bus gone, and she was just left there in the middle of of the outback.
25: You can laugh about it now.
22: Oh.
25: Did she survive?
22: She did, Sean. Spoiler alert.
25: Stay with me. We also talk about when the training paid off. This happened with my son who'd just done his bronze medallion. You wouldn't believe what he sprung into action with next.
22: Yeah, it's a great story. Plus, you've heard stories about when people write a letter in order to get a deal across the line, often when buying a house. One of my friends has done this and it worked for her.
25: Brilliant.
22: And it was amazing. A young couple in Queensland got the house of their dreams, even though they were offering way less than the next best.
24: It can work.
22: Does it work?

0: Nathan. Nat. And Sean.
1: Nova.
2: Sean, we caught up with Hayden Ballantyne on his big bus journey across the Nullarbor where
3: we
2: the bus
3: did.
2: Had broken down. And you go, that's pretty bad, isn't it?
3: That's very funny.
2: I've got a worse story for you.
3: Okay, tell me more. I love it.
2: Please spare a thought for the British backpacker who was on a Greyhound bus going from Alice Springs to Adelaide.
4: And famous route.
2: I know. In the middle of the night, they made a scheduled stop at a place called Pimba. Nothing at Pimba. There's basically a roadhouse that was closed. This is about midnight. The roadhouse was closed, but there was a toilet there. So it's like you can have a toilet stop, a bit of a walk around.
3: Yep.
2: And
3: lovely.
2: The driver said, we will extend the stop to 25 minutes because the onboard bathroom hadn't been working. So this is a bus that's got toilets on it, but they weren't working properly. So he said, little extra time here. So they supposed to have 25 minutes. She said, there's a queue to get into the loos, of course. So she queues, she waits. Then she goes in there, she uses the loo, she brushes her teeth. She said about 15 minutes had passed from when they pulled in. So she should have another 10 minutes, right?
3: Of course.
2: And so she goes out of the toilet block and the bus is gone. They left without her. She was left alone at the truck stop toilets near the service station that was shut at that time of night in a remote area surrounded by desert and scrub, and it was 4 degrees.
3: Did she? Did your phone work? I mean, you'd be panicking, obviously.
4: Oh, yeah, I'd be freaking out.
3: I mean, panicking
4: out.
3: In all senses.
4: In Pimba.
2: So
4: yeah, no
2: she
4: call.
2: Said, I had my little rucksack, a little bit of water, no food, my passport's on the bus, didn't have anything. All of it, the rest of her stuff was still on the bus. So she said, I called Greyhound. They didn't answer.
3: Of course. Late.
2: Even though they claim they have a 24/7 emergency hotline.
3: Oh,
4: a lot of places claim
2: in
4: that.
2: In the end, she called 000 for help and she said, two and a half hours later, so at 2:30, a police vehicle that was carrying out a custody transfer from Roxby Downs to Port Augusta made the deviation and picked her up and took her. So it's a prisoner transfer, right? So
3: get in the back.
2: Yeah, that's right.
3: No,
2: that's
3: thanks.
2: That's right. She said she was just happy because it was warm. And then they took her partway and then she had to get another bus to Adelaide in the end. And then her two bags had gone
4: filthy.
2: In different directions. The one that was on, upstairs with her went to one place and the bag that was in the luggage holder went to another. It took her 5 hours of travelling on public transport to get all of her bags back together again. And she's like saying, the least they could do is give me back my ticket price, right? And
3: that what?
2: And Greyhound are investigating.
4: You'll have to dial the 24/7 hotline.
2: Imagine being left alone in the outback in the middle of the night and the bus is just gone.
4: I'm trying to think if I've ever been left, but I think you kind of, it's a bit obvious when I'm not there because it's very quiet.
3: I know mates of mine who went on one of those cruise ships and you go to the Mediterranean and then you get off, for the day and that kind of stuff.
4: Yeah.
3: Who never made it back.
2: They tell you. We are departing at this time.
4: Yeah,
3: and they even
4: strict.
3: Honk the horn. They've got the big port when they're leaving the port. But then what? You miss it. It's your cost to be able to get to the next island to be able to get back on again.
4: Oh, it's brutal. Yeah, I've seen those documentaries and they do, they'll wait a couple of minutes, then they will try and contact you. But they've got to go.
2: Yeah.
4: Because another ship's
3: coming
4: in.
2: Do you want to hear my case of abandonment? It still stings to this day.
4: At the moment, right now.
2: It goes back to the end of year 12. So at about this time of year, actually, it would be because we've done muck up day and everything and there's been, I think it was after our final prize night or something like that. And there was a bunch of us, there was a party somewhere and we were going from the school and then there were, some people were driving by this stage. And so they're like, everybody pile in and there wasn't room. And then they said, and I said, I'll wait. And they said, yeah, we'll come back and get you.
3: And then
2: they
3: that was
2: never
3: it.
2: Came back and got me. I waited for ages in the dark, right near Hamer Park in Mount Lawley. just waiting there, waiting. No phone back then. They'll be here. Somebody will come back. They'll come back. They said they're coming back to get me. And in the end, I had to walk across Hamer Park to a friend's house that lived on the other side. She wasn't there. She'd gone to the party. And but knock on their door and get their dad to give me a lift home. I just went home.
4: Did you let them have it?
2: Is that no, I didn't.
3: That is super sad.
2: Is that not the saddest story you've ever heard?
3: That is super sad.
4: Were they jealous because you'd gotten ducks or something?
2: No, I hadn't gotten ducks either.
4: I just assumed.
2: I did win awards, obviously, but not
4: naturally,
2: ducks. So, devastation all around. And that ladies and gentlemen, is why I have abandonment issues.
4: That's why
3: she's modeled her today. God damn it. We have seen her cry this week, though. That's
2: I know. That's your fault. Nathan, Nat, and Sean. Over.

0: Nat, Sean and Joel with you. And look, another little special guest has just rolled in. Sorry.
1: Morning, Rove.
2: I nearly started singing.
3: Another little purple man in
2: way
3: here.
2: Way to go.
1: Way to go, my friend.
2: I'm excited. I was just feeling for poor Nat because she's surrounded by so much purple.
0: I know, there's a lot of purple around here at the moment.
3: She's pretending to hide
0: it. I'm staying strong. Hey, Rove, we're talking about abandonment issues because a British backpacker was left by the Greyhound bus she was on. So they stopped for a toilet break. She came out of the toilet. The bus is gone.
2: Of course.
0: And there's nothing where she is. It's a truck stop that's closed and a toilet block. It's 4 degrees. It's midnight.
2: Yeah.
0: And most of her stuff is on the bus.
2: Of course, she was told 25 minutes. They gave her 15, and then where that's enough.
0: See you later. And no headcount. No, none of that. So we're talking about
2: basically. Is everyone here? Okay, good. Let's go. We're gonna hustle.
3: Yeah, I can't imagine the bathroom facilities in Plimba are that nice.
1: No one would have thought so.
0: No. Yeah, be rough.
2: So here's hoping the same thing isn't happening to the Dockers bus halfway across the Nullarbor at the moment.
0: Well, they broke down already. So
2: of course they did. It's a Dockers bus. What do you expect? Nothing's gonna go smoothly.
0: Why, you might have developed abandonment issues as well. Mel's in Claremont. Hello, Mel.
4: They do this every year.
0: Hello, Mel.
3: Hi, Mel.
5: Morning. Now, how are you guys?
1: Thanks, Mel.
0: What's the origin story for your abandonment issues, Mel?
5: Look, it's not me, but this poor, lovely, he's a grown-ass man, so he's got no excuse, but on sale Croatia, we pulled him to of the stops. Obviously, you go out, you're drinking, etc. He ends up taking a Uber to Albania.
1: What? What?
5: So he multiple state lines he's crossing. I think the Uber was like 600 euros. He's that drunk that he doesn't understand what's going on. Then by the time that he's realised he's in Albania, it's like the next day and we're already moving on. So it took him about like 3 or 4 days of different stops down the Croatian coastline to catch us up.
2: So not just state borders, like international borders.
3: I know, that's what I love about Europe.
5: And he was like, oh my God, well, I got to go to Albania. I was like, but it ended up probably costing about 2,000 euros.
2: Who's ever been so drunk in an Uber that you need a passport?
3: I
0: got a ferry. It'd be rough if you're doing it in Australia.
2: That's a big ride. That's a big night.
3: Yeah, the wrong ferry ended up in Fiji.
0: Amazing tale. Thanks, Mel. Beth's in Banksia Grove. Hello.
6: Hello.
0: Okay,
1: hey, Beth.
0: What happened?
6: My story is a bit of like a lull at family trauma.
0: Yes.
6: But my dad was away on a trip for an army reunion overseas. He came back, lasted all of 6 hours in the country before hitchhiking back to the airport and left the country again. And we didn't see him for like 2 years after that. But the key thing is he hitchhiked from Bunbury to Perth Airport.
1: What?
3: Oh, my God. Get out of here.
0: Beth, the key thing is he abandoned his family for 2 years.
1: Yes.
2: You buried the lead on that one.
6: family trauma, everyone has it. It's what you make of it.
1: It's what you make of it. It's all about the journey.
2: So there was no. Hey, this isn't working out for me. I have to leave. He's just gone. I mean, I'm sticking the thumb out and working my own way back again.
6: I mean, obviously, super traumatic at the time, but I think just everything got a bit too much for him, and he just was like, you know what? I'm just going to go back to where I've had some good times and boomeranged back to the airport.
3: God, Beth, you're good at repressing things like me. I can tell. Yeah, whatever. You move on.
0: This is
1: really? That's a lot of therapy, Joel.
3: Yeah.
1: That's a lot of money.
3: Yeah, just squash it down.
0: How old were you when this happened, Beth?
6: I was freshly 16. My brother was 18.
2: Oh, man.
1: Wow.
0: And after the 2 years, he just came back and said, I'm back.
2: Yeah.
6: No, we went, because he went back to the UK, we went back on a family holiday and I literally ran into him by accident.
1: Oh, my God.
2: We've all been there. So still estranged?
6: No, we've worked really hard on the relationship I have now. So we speak once a week on the phone because he's still over in the UK.
2: Okay, well, that's something.
0: Nice.
2: Wow. Have you had some sort of explanation to give you some closure on what happened when you were 16?
6: You probably could put this all down to mental health.
0: I was going to say, because Army, there's a lot of PTSD, that kind of thing. So
2: if he's saying, this is too stressful, I'm going back to my life in the Army.
0: I'd rather hitchhike all the way.
2: I'd rather hitchhike from Bunbury back to my life in the military.
6: Well, it was right around the global financial crisis, and I just think he was like, it's not working here in Australia. I'm going back to the UK.
2: Well, and they didn't even have the... he's a bit better now too.
0: Yeah.
1: Yeah, I hope so.
0: Good mate, on you for working.
1: Hitchhiking all that way. We didn't even have the freeway all the way down there.
2: Yeah, that's yeah. Well done, Sean. Well done.
0: Great point.
2: He knows his stuff. He's done his research. He's a well-travelled man now.
0: Yeah. Yeah. Sean's only been able to hitchhike to settlers. So, the crooked carrot. He'd be a crooked carrot
1: crooked
0: guy.
1: Crooked carrot
0: for sure.
1: Guy for sure. Steak sandwich.
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0: and Sean.
1: Hey, guys, great weather outside, obviously.
2: Yes.
1: Not for Joel because he's in the studio and it's raining outside.
3: I'm happy for you.
1: Thank you. Yesterday afternoon when my youngest son, he goes, I'm just going to go for a surf to Scarborough.
2: Yep. Great.
3: Oh, Scabbers.
1: Yeah, so him and his mate, off they went to Scarborough. Then he gives me a call about almost 6 o'clock. It might have been just after, actually.
2: Oh, it's nearly dark by then.
1: Yeah, and he said, oh, you wouldn't believe what happened. They were out surfing at Scarborough, just him and his mate, and they go to a spot where there is a rip on purpose because that's how the waves form, either left or right.
2: Yep.
3: Right, okay.
1: Okay, you got me now?
3: Yep.
1: And he was saying a group of people just come up to onto the beach. And a whole heap of them, he reckons 10 or 15 of them, come into the water and they were right in the rip where Oliver and his mate Keane were surfing.
3: They don't have surfboards?
1: No. They're just having a swim.
2: Or any clue.
1: And Ollie said to his mate at the time, he said, first of all, they're in our way. But secondly, this isn't going to end well, is what the comment was.
2: Yeah.
1: Within about 10 minutes, some of the guys had drifted right out and
2: were panicking.
1: Yeah, Ollie and his mate Key, and they were like, oh my God. And then one started putting his arm in the air and calling for help straight away. But there was a massive group of them. And in the end, what happened is between Oliver and his friend Keane, they had to save every one of them. He said, oh, I lost count. It was between 10 and 15. So one of the boys jumped into the water and floated with a couple of guys as they laid on the surfboard.
2: Yep.
1: And my son Oliver was trying. Well, first time he said, I took three into the beach and they were nearly drowning me because it's hard to take that many people in.
3: Of course.
1: Although he said, I end up sliding off the back and pushing it, swimming because I was going sideways. And he said, it took me four goes, me
2: four
1: and Keane,
2: trips in and out,
1: to be able to get all the people in.
3: And how did they know to do this? Because I'd be like, you're on your own.
1: Great question, Joel. Oliver's been doing his first year of teaching, sports teaching, and one of the things you need to do is your bronze medallion, which he just finished literally last week.
3: Get out.
2: This should have been the final exam.
3: Yeah. The timing.
2: Yes.
1: Unbelievable timing, isn't it?
3: Yeah, because I remember being taught about rips in school and I can never, I've never once remembered.
2: You know what?
3: You swim upwards, downwards, backwards, forwards.
2: I grew up in Esperance, pretty rugged coastline. They never taught us anything about rips. Nothing. I actually,
3: I
2: know a little bit now, but I had no idea.
1: Yeah, but adulting was this. Oh, she'll work it out.
2: Can I just point out, I heard what you said, Joel. He said, did they have rips back then?
3: Trousseau laughed and he gave it away.
1: Sorry, I should have got on board that.
2: But don't worry.
1: Isn't that incredible? When you hear this happen to people. They go and do some upskilling of some course.
2: And then immediately.
1: First aid.
2: Well, our mate Cambo, who preceded you in this role, Sean. So we know that he had a heart attack not that long ago. A few years ago, he was in the UK and he was at a playground with his kids and he had a heart attack. And the lady, he basically just lay down on the grass, but his head landed on a kid. So

0: within days, and she saved his life. So because she was able to do CPR immediately and get help, Cambo's still with us today.
1: Isn't it amazing? Because it's got to be fresh. Mm. And you're right, yeah, Joel, like you're learning school stuff and you go, yeah. And then you forget exactly how you should behave.
2: Yes. I've had far too much to drink since then.
1: Yes, 100%. Yeah. This is Nathan, Nat and Sean on Nova.

0: Nathan, Nat and Sean.
1: We're talking about when you do a training course, but then what you learn at that training course gets put into action immediately.
2: Yeah. I mean, like, did even just your Duolingo pay off in a crisis, you know?
1: That's a great point.
2: I haven't done any training courses is what I'm saying.
1: Have you?
2: The ones we do around here, I guess.
3: No, Nat, you did a first aid recently, didn't you?
1: No, I haven't done first aid for a while.
3: Oh.
1: That was Amy.
2: Thank God we've got Amy.
3: Well, that's good.
1: Yeah, yeah. Oh, so there's somebody qualified in the room.
2: Oh, you're feeling a bit unwell, Sean. You lost Andy.
1: Nick is in Willoughby. Hello. What training course did you do, and then how did you put it into practice?
4: So I'm a nurse, and during my nursing training, we covered grand mal seizures and what to do and how to treat people with that.
1: Yes.
4: And then a couple of nights later, I heard some really strange noises coming from my little sister's bedroom.
1: Yes.
4: And went in there to investigate and found her having a grand mal seizure.
2: Oh, my God.
1: No, Nikki.

0: any history of epilepsy before? This was the first one.
1: No, not at all. Yeah, not at all. So, yeah, really unexpected and very lucky that I'd just done some training in it. So I kind of knew what I was seeing
0: and what to do.
1: Help her and what to do. Yeah, it's crazy. Yeah,
2: my partner has seizures.
0: Does
2: and
0: he?
2: I go, get up. What should you do, say, Nick, would you suggest?
3: Asking for a friend?
2: Yeah.
1: Oh, my goodness. Lots of advice. Obviously, just make sure that they're safe. They're not going to bump into anything or hurt themselves. Try and get them into the recovery position if you can. And then, yeah, call for some help if you need to. Continuing to, which we did because she'd never had one before. So.
2: Well...
3: Joel, screaming and shutting the door doesn't make it go away.
2: Remember that one time? It was a photo.
0: Yeah.
1: Not the best treatment.
2: No. Yeah.
0: No.
2: But, you know, good for the memes.
0: Thank you, Nikki. Both
3: good
0: your story
3: on you, Nikki. That's awesome.
0: And your advice for Joel.
2: Thank you very much.
0: Brandon's in Padbury. Morning, Brandon. Did you put your training into practice? What happened?
4: Yeah, I did. So I'm a surf lifesaver. I do surf lifesaving down at Sorrento Surf Club. And obviously, through that, I've got my bronze medallion first aid. I actually went over east on a holiday and... meeting some of the people from a surf club over east, there was a man who started drowning, and so we grabbed a board and pulled him out of the water. He was actually unconscious, and we had to resuscitate him on the beach.
0: Yes.
3: Brandon, you did this while you're on holiday.
4: Yeah.
3: Insane. Wow, how good, mate.
0: You saved his life, Brandon.
4: Yeah, it was me and a couple others, so I can't take all the credit, but yeah, we...
0: But most of it, yeah.
4: ...and got the guy off the beach in the ambulance, and he survived, which is great.
0: Amazing.
2: That oh, let's draw crazy. Forward Kate Ritchie's cash in the cars and give it to Brandon.
3: Saving lives.
0: I know, right?
3: CPR is when you're doing CPR, you are smashing his chest. Like, you break people's bones.
0: And it's physical, right?
3: Yes.
0: Everybody's like, because you've got to be able to do it for 2 minutes in the test to pass, right? But you might have to do it for 30 minutes while you're waiting for the ambulance.
2: Yeah.
0: Because essentially you're the pump.
3: You are.
0: You're pumping their blood for them. And so if you stop or if there's no one else there to do it, you're it. And it is physical.
3: Yes.
2: Yeah. God,
0: good job. Or while staying alive is going on in your head because that's the beat that you do it to. That's the CPR beat.
2: That's all I remember. Banger.
0: Yeah, that's, okay. Yep.
3: All right, Beaches. Good
0: stuff. Yeah. Here to help. thanks, Brandon. Jo's in Guildford. Hello. What course did you do and how did you put it into practice?
5: At work, one of my jobs, we sort of had to do some training and one of them was negotiation.
3: Yeah.
5: So after that course, I got confidence up, went to the boss and negotiated a pay rise.
2: But they regret doing that course with you all.
0: No one's allowed to do that course anymore.
2: They scrapped it.
0: That's so good, Jo.
2: Good on you, Jo.
0: Immediately you went, hang on, I'm now skilled at this. Let's go.
3: Jo, how do you go about it? Just because there's a million listeners at the moment thinking, okay, this
0: What's
3: is exactly what I need to do, but I haven't got the balls.
5: Well, I think it's confidence, you know, and then I just listed out, you know, what I was good at and why they needed me there, all that sort of stuff.
3: Do you have to make sure it's a good hair day?
2: Yeah, I'd whack in a shoulder pad, you know, I'm ready to negotiate.
3: Okay.
2: Yeah.
5: You do have to get them when they're in a good mood and all that sort of, that helps.
0: So everything. So timing, that's right. Timing, confidence. Yeah.
3: Shoulder pads.
0: You've also got to be good at your job, Sean.
2: What about blackmail? Does that work?
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0: This morning we're catching up with one of our absolute favourites, the hilarious Sam Pang will join us.
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0: Nova. So a girl in Queensland, that's what we're talking about. This girl in Queensland, she wrote a letter along with her offer for a historic cottage in her hometown. She's only 25. And the owner said, you know what, I like the cut of your jib. I'm going to let you
1: wonderful
0: buy the property.
1: Penmanship.
0: Even though somebody else had offered at least $60,000 more.
1: Oh.
0: Isn't that amazing? Amazing. Because they were a developer, the other bit, and they were probably going to bowl it over.
1: Yeah.
2: Wow.
1: She tugged at the heartstrings.
0: The house needs a lot of work, put it that way.
2: Yeah, wow, okay.
0: Jane's in Kingsley. Good morning, Jane. Did writing a letter get something across the line for you?
3: Yes. Well, not for me, for my daughter. Mm-hmm. She wanted to get into a high school, and we were just out of the area.
0: Yes.
3: Yeah. So she wrote a letter to the principal of the high school, and I got a reference from her primary school principal and just put a little package together.
0: Yeah.
3: Sent it off, and she got in.
0: Amazing.
2: Wow, that's cool.
0: So what did she say in the letter? Do you know?
3: She just talked about herself and her interests and just that she would love to go to that school and a few reasons why. And, just
1: had a bit
3: more
1: of blackmail
3: about
1: on
3: herself.
1: The principal.
2: That's always handy. That picture of the goat, hey, Joel?
0: Yeah.
1: That's incredible, Jane.
0: Yeah. And that that was your daughter's idea, Jane, or did you suggest it to her?
3: I suggested it to her
0: because
3: I thought, how can we make this
0: can't
3: happen?
0: Hurt.
2: That's powerful, Joel.
3: She wrote it
2: Jane.
3: All herself.
0: Yeah. Mm. That's super cute.
2: That's nice.
0: Yeah, well done. Well done. And it worked. See? It worked. Thanks, Jane. Jess is in Byford. Hello. Did writing a letter work for you? What did you get?
4: It did. So a couple of years ago, we were desperate to look for a rental and just getting knocked back and knocked back. Mm. So I thought, you know what? I'm going to write a letter. And I told a couple of little white lies. I said, you know, pulled on the heartstrings. I said, the kids are settled into the local schools and we're settled into the social and work groups in the area. None of that was true. But as soon as I wrote that letter, we got accepted for the first house.
1: Good work, Jess.
2: God, I hope people are taking notes here, literally.
1: Yeah, this is really smart.
4: It just proves you just have to write a letter and lie your way to the top.
1: Yeah, we just love the area.
2: It's better than sleeping your way there, Jess, I reckon.
1: Exactly. I've tried both. Neither work particularly well.
0: Writing a letter, far less effort. Good on you, Jess. AJ's in Palmyra. Hello, AJ. Did you try and write a letter? What happened?
5: I did. I went to a house that wasn't actually for sale.
1: Okay.
5: I wrote a letter and I took a lovely little box of biscuits and then I knocked on the door and asked her if she wanted to sell her house.
0: Yeah.
1: Wow.
5: I drive past it all the time. It's a big block, old house. There's not many of those left. And she said, this is funny because she said, I've received so many letters in my time in this house. She's an older lady.
2: Yeah.
5: And she said, but no one's ever knocked on the door.
0: Oh, wow.
1: Wow.
5: She said, I'll take my hat off to you for that, actually having the courage to come to the door. But she said, they'll carry me out of here in a pine box. Like,
1: oh, wow. Okay. Now get off my property. I'm calling the police.
0: But give me the biscuits first.
1: Oh, of course she bloody did.
0: I was going to take the biscuits.
1: That is gutsy.
2: It is gutsy.
0: There's a whole TV show around this. Did you know that? They did it in America where basically they just pick the area they want to live in and then go and knock on every door and say, would you sell your house? And it's a numbers game, right?
2: Yeah,
0: eventually somebody says yes. Or,
1: I guess it's a compliment.
0: Yeah, I want to. And they say, well, we'll come back tomorrow and you tell us how much you want. And if that is in the zone, then we'll negotiate from there.
2: Yeah, I heard about this a lot. There's books out and stuff.
0: Yeah, right. And it is just a matter of doing it rather than, one house, less likely because it's a numbers game, right? But if you're desperate to live in a certain
2: in an area.
0: That's
1: and it's flattering.
0: One way to do it, yeah.
2: Yeah.
1: Yeah.
2: It'd be funny walking away from, wouldn't you walk away with that old lady and just go, watch your back.
0: Yeah.
2: Just to throw something
0: out. Carry me out in a pine box and you're like, well, Wednesday free. Good on you, AJ. Thank you. And Karen's in Shelley. Hello. Talk about writing a letter and whether it worked for you. What have you got for us, Kaz?
6: Yeah, I was working with a guy in a department store.
1: Yeah.
6: And we ended up breaking up.
1: The phone line or you and the guy? Yep.
2: Hey, Karen, this is live radio.
0: Karen, good question.
2: We're live to air.
0: What are you doing?
1: Karen, pull yourself together, please. Okay. Yep.
7: I've just pulled up at the dentist.
0: Great.
7: No, we were going out together. We ended up breaking up and it was Valentine's Day, so I sent myself a rose, a red rose, and just put from your secret admirer. And he saw this and got a little bit jealous. We ended up getting back together. And, you know, I think it was 12 months later we broke up.
2: But you got him for a whole year and made his life miserable till he broke up.
1: Yeah.
7: Oh, you better believe it, yeah.
2: And got him in the fake rose.
0: The old secret admirer got him.
1: That's not bad.
0: Yeah, you're super sneaky, Karen.
2: You are, Karen.
7: Well, you know, you got to do what you got to do these days. And it worked.
1: Not great with a fine, but you know how to get a man for one extra year.
8: Nathan.
9: Nash.
8: And Sean.
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1: We have a massive show and I'm a little bit concerned as to how we're going to do it.
2: Mm-hmm.
1: Because we give our first clue for the Masked Swimmer at 7:40.
2: Yep.
1: You're going up to 20K. And then Smile and Sue's $1,100. Mm-hmm. But it's currently nearly 27 degrees in our studio.
2: It's boiling.
3: And what is it? I don't know what the time is because
1: all our tech is broken.
3: There's tech on the fritz.
1: Yeah.
2: It's not 27 outdoor temperature because we're in an enclosed area without a window. It's kind of a 27 heading towards a sauna feeling.
3: In the middle of a work site.
1: Yeah.
2: Yeah.
1: With tradies outside, yeah, banging and hammering and stuff like that. Now, it was 22 in here last week and that called for the pedestal fan.
3: Yeah, we're whinging then.
1: Yeah, and now we've got 27 and the fan's doing all it can, but we're sweating already.
3: And it's 6:18.
2: I'm just worried about my shirt. I don't want to stain it because I can't get the sweat stains out of it.
3: Have you got
2: a Calexico number on this one.
3: For God's sake.
2: It's a Calexico.
1: They don't breathe.
3: What are we going to do?
4: What are we going to do?
2: We'll just talk with our arms out the whole time.
1: Yeah.
3: Because I've got a thing after this.
2: As well.
1: Yeah, because you've come dressed up.
2: Yeah, you're kind of dressed up.
3: I've got a thing at QUT.
2: What are you doing?
3: A gig.
1: What are you doing?
2: But what?
3: Oh, just talking to some alumni.
2: That's great.
3: Yeah.
2: Like about being a journalist.
3: No, just they're all like different sort of walks of life.
2: Okay.
3: Yeah.
2: Oh, what's QUT?
3: The one at Gardens Point.
2: Okay.
1: You can tell me you've been on a 2-day bender? Was that coming on or is that, we'll leave that out?
3: No, I didn't have a bender yesterday.
1: Oh.
3: But I went out. What do you mean?
1: I was just going to say from your weekend.
3: Oh, no, Saturday. You know what I did Saturday actually, which was interesting?
1: Yeah.
3: And I felt fantastic Sunday morning, yesterday morning. I was drinking like vodka in the marquee.
1: Yes.
2: Mm-hmm.
3: Like vodka lemonade.
2: Mm.
3: Oh. And but
2: it's sweet, but
3: people would.
2: You to you.
1: That's a rogue choice. Vodka lemonade.
3: It gets even
2: did
3: sweeter.
2: Did that year 12? Okay.
3: Yeah, no, it's weird. Red cordial. That. No,
1: fire engines.
3: People were. There was a like a Hydrolite or whatever, or a Dr. Hydrate, one of those sort of things. Handing them out, like people were handing out big tubs of them, and mm-hmm. Do you want one? Do you want one of the satchels?
2: Mm-hmm.
3: And I was just like, yep. I had like 12 satchels in my suit pocket.
1: Oh, yeah.
3: And every time I get a vodka lemonade, I just.
2: Great.
3: Pour the Hydrolite.
1: So it's vodka lemonade with Hydrolite.
3: And it was delicious.
2: And also you hydrated at the same time.
3: I would have had 12 Hydrolite packages across the day. Was drinking red wine later that night. I ran into Campbell Brown. He's a loose unit. I love him.
2: Oh, the
3: Campbell Brown, the AFL player.
2: Oh, okay.
3: End up drinking red wine with him at Beverly Bar.
2: You don't usually drink red wine.
1: Yeah, we sat
3: there and dropped two bottles of the stuff. Him
2: so
3: and me.
2: You had a whole bottle yourself.
3: Yes,
2: that's too much.
3: So it sounds like a lot. So red wine. Woke up fresh as a daisy.
1: Did you put the Hydrolite in the red wine?
3: No.
1: Oh, okay.
3: I didn't go that far.
1: That's a step too far.
3: I didn't go that far.
2: Did you have any extra water when you got home, or was it all just the Hydrolite from?
3: Mostly just the Hydrolite of the track.
2: Because I reckon the Hydrolite was keeping the water in you. Because that's what it does. It clings to you and stays in your body.
3: Is that what happens? I don't even know.
2: I think so. That's my understanding.
3: But I certainly woke up hydrated and I should have been hung.
1: You know where I was yesterday hungover, which I think could be the worst place on the planet to be hungover? Driving,
2: the big,
1: yeah.
2: The Big Banana?
1: The Big Banana. The Big Banana hungover.
3: What, you went to the Big Banana?
1: Oh, we had to charge our car. There's a charging station there on the drive home.
3: Of course, you got the electric car.
1: With the electric car, the BYD. And we're charging there. Good charging spot. But the Big Banana is... chaos.
2: Yeah.
1: It is chaos. It's literally like a theme park.
3: Oh, is it a whole thing?
1: There's like a slip and slide. There's a bit of a water park. There's laser tag, mini golf.
2: There's a big silver slide down the hill next to it, isn't there?
1: And it's just kids and families everywhere. We went into like the Big Banana Cafe and there was a family eating a $45 banana split.
3: That's disgusting.
1: That thing was like, it was huge.
3: That's disgusting. Yeah. Like, everyone's digging in with their spoons.
1: Yes,
3: that's what was happening.
1: That's exactly what was happening.
3: Come on.
1: Yeah, I'm dry reaching.
2: Oh, jeez.
3: That's disgusting.
1: Yeah, it was gross.
2: Yeah. Interestingly, I did see that the highway won't be going past the Big Banana in the future.
3: Really?
2: They're
3: bypassing.
2: They're bypassing. Did you say the whole of Coffs Harbour? I read they're bypassing the Big Banana specifically.
1: They're building a Coffs bypass, yeah. I don't know where it's going to bypass.
2: Yeah, the Big Banana's going to be spewing.
1: Yeah, that's where they get all
2: their... They're going to lose all their... You know, tourists that just pop in to get their cars charged.
1: I did get a Big Banana shirt, though, for my daughter because, you know, she loves bananas. So we got that one sorted. Yeah, I do love good banana. Yeah.
3: You do have bananas. Yeah.
1: They weren't giving away, though. It's pretty expensive there.
2: How much? It doesn't matter. Why do I care?
1: So Susie, you're the only one who's not hungover.
2: Yes, because I had a function late last night. So I was on the straight and narrow. I mean, I usually do cut loose a little bit just by myself, not out and about. But because I had this big function, I was doing the Writers Festival. I was interviewing Lisa Wilkinson.
3: How'd that go? Can we talk about that later?
2: We'll talk about it later.
1: Yeah,
2: it was stressful for me. I'm glad it's over. It wasn't as bad as I thought.
3: No, it's fun once you get going,
2: yeah,
3: isn't it?
2: Yeah. But I was not drinking all weekend, really.
1: Just thinking about it.
2: Ruminating on it.
3: Yeah, that's what you do, eh?
0: Nick, Lutzy, and Susie O'Neill. Nova.

0: Nancy and Susie O'Neill.
1: So Albo, you know, he loves to do a few of these things for social media. Recently got in trouble with that Kylie stuff on that podcast.
2: I'm fascinated to know who was the one that suggests he does certain things.
3: Yes, so am I.
1: Yeah, who's in his corner saying do this?
2: Advisors, there'd be a room full of them.
1: So this is a content creator called Swag on the Beat. They've got 1.3 million followers, okay? It's a sketch that he did. So I don't know why he's done this or if it's just to hit that younger audience. Essentially, I'll play some audio of the sketch.
3: I suppose we're talking about it.
1: That's true.
3: Which makes me want to now.
1: It's set up as a nervous boyfriend arrives at his girlfriend's house and he's like, what does your dad do? You know what I mean? I'm going to meet your dad.
2: And the dad's the PM.
1: The door opens and here's how it goes.
4: Hello, darling.
5: Dad.
4: And who's this?
5: Dad, this is my boyfriend, James.
4: Well, nice to meet you, mate.
6: Bear in mind, I'm very protective of my daughter. And if you break her heart, I can reinstate your hex debt.
4: So good to see you.
5: Oh, so good to see you too.
1: And then they go in.
2: So he whispers in his ear.
1: Yes.
2: Presumably. Mm-hmm.
1: He whispers in his ear and says, I'll reinstate your hex debt if you do anything to my daughter.
2: I just don't understand. How does that happen? How do you contact the Prime Minister's office and go, hey, we've got an idea for a sketch?
1: And he's a young guy, this Swag on the Beat guy. He's young, mid-20s, late-20s.
2: And he plays
1: He plays the daughter and
2: I think I've seen his stuff.
1: The boyfriend.
3: Okay. Well, all I will say is the hex thing was a big deal. I know with my kids who were voting age, all they could talk about was the fact that Albo was taking away their hex debt.
1: Right.
3: Do you know what I mean?
2: Yeah. Hex is big, yeah, obviously.
3: Do you reckon he's bringing that up to remind everyone about that again?
2: Why is he reminding people that we pay hex debt, politically?
3: Well, I think he's trying to remind them that, I don't know, that seems like that was the only thing that age group were focused on in my mind.
1: For the vote.
2: But hex is still a thing, isn't it?
1: It's still a thing.
3: Yeah, but he made it a bit cheaper.
1: Yes. I don't know. What did he actually do to the hex to make it cheaper?
3: I don't know exactly. I know that he changed the percentage or he took off something or he took away the...
1: Took some money away from it.
3: Yeah, changed the... What's it?
2: Right.
3: The CPI off it or something like that.
2: So what in his brain, he's going, okay, I made hex cheaper, so I'm going to use this skit to get the younger people by letting them know that I'm saving them a hex debt that they no longer have to pay.
1: I think so. I'm pretty sure that's the reason.
3: Otherwise, it wouldn't make sense because all he's doing is reminding them that they have a hex debt.
2: That's what I think. I say, oh, shit, my hex debt that I have to pay.
3: Yeah, for the rest of your life.
2: It sucks. But some people never pay off.
1: yeah, that's true. But now what's happening is people are editing the skit of their own, but they're just getting Albo's bits and then putting their own stuff on the other side.
3: Oh, yeah?
2: Yeah, it's custom-made for that.
1: Yeah, they're custom-made. So they're taking the piss, like, saying, like, Albo's like, I'm going to tax you so high you'll never be able to afford your own property in this country ever again.
3: Okay.
1: Like,
3: funny.
1: The whispering part
3: and
1: stuff.
3: Yeah,
2: because you only see the side of his head. You could easily do it.
1: Yes,
2: So
1: now he's getting... But, like, why would his team agree to this? Like...
2: Well, they must think it's politically... worthwhile. I don't know. I guess they need the young vote.
1: Is this the future of the political landscape? Like, do you know what I mean? Like, is this what politics... Instead of seeing those ads on TV, like, don't vote for such and such, it'll be this stuff.
2: They've had a crack. He's not the first one to do it. Remember Stephen Miles got into it in a big way when he was Premier.
3: I think it's never been more a popularity contest, voting, because no one's really going into the depth of things a lot, are they? Because we've got short attention spans. So I think they're just trying to get their name out there and become some sort of character that when they vote, they recognise him.
2: It's the same as us, like with the FM radio.
3: Totally.
2: Like, I remember Albo saying he was surprised that Peter Dutton didn't do any FM or Nova stuff in that last campaign.
3: Yeah.
2: And how he thought that affected it.
3: Yeah. Well, who's the opposition leader? I don't even know who the...
1: No, neither do I.
3: See?
1: Neither do I, actually.
2: Who is it?
3: It is Angus Taylor, I think.
1: Angus Taylor needs to be getting on reels.
3: But there's no way that my kids would know Angus Taylor's name.
1: No. It's true, actually. It is a full popularity contest.
3: Yeah. So I suppose it helps going on all these type of things. Come on down.
1: Yeah, come on down. I just can't wait to see more politicians make reels and come into
2: that stupid dancing. I want to see a bit of that.
1: Yeah. On TikTok doing
2: just
1: dance
2: viral
1: trends.
2: Dancing trends.
3: I want to see one of them on Dancing with the Stars.
0: Oh, yes. Nick, Lutzy and Susie O'Neill. Joel Creasy.
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8: To hold you what?
0: From one, the Joel Creasy Show.
8: Oh.
0: From two...
8: Don't adjust your dials.
0: Don't freak out, everyone. It's Ricky Lee and Tim.
8: We are filling in for Chris this one.
0: Then from three, it's Fitzy, Whipper and Kate driving you home.
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0: and Susie O'Neill.
1: I don't know what your status is on lining up for food, but I'm really not into it. Actually, I'm not into lining up for anything. But yesterday, well, waiting. I've got no patience.
2: I kind of agree with you.
1: I've got no patience. So I had a really I did the Brisbane Writers Festival last night with Lisa Wilkinson at the Powerhouse. And afterwards, Cliff and I went to dinner, which was nice because, after, you know, I think I talk about this a bit. Once you've been married for 100 million years, we don't make the effort to go out on dates much anymore.
2: Yeah.
1: So we're kind of already dressed, which is usually the limiting factor for us.
2: Can we say where you went or did you pay?
1: Yeah. Not paid.
2: I don't mention that.
3: Yeah.
1: No, actually,
3: and by the sounds of it, actually lined up.
1: Yeah. No. I will say because actually, it's had a reno and it was pretty good. The crew bar.
2: Oh yeah, crew bar is good. I'm really enjoyed what they've done there.
1: It's really nice. I went there and had like just a, and it's good. You can have small bits. We shared a steak and frits.
2: Oh yeah,
1: like a steak and
3: yeah. How good steak frits?
1: Steak and frits. It's so good. Anyway,
2: food's good there actually.
1: The food is delicious. And afterwards, Cliff said, "Oh, I want to get an ice cream on the way back to the car." I was like, "Okay, you should get an ice cream." But I knew this would happen. And as soon as I walked around the corner, it was that ice cream shop near the Calo.
2: Oh, that's yeah, that one's out of control.
1: That's out of control, the lineup.
3: Is it a Messina?
1: I don't know what it's called.
2: I think it is a Messina.
3: Yeah.
1: The lineup.
3: Hot Property Messina.
1: The lineup goes down halfway down the car park.
2: For ice cream?
3: Yeah.
1: Ice cream. And I saw the line and I went to Cliff and I said, you still want to get your ice cream?
3: We actually got a queue in this?
1: He said, we're here now.
3: Because the problem is people go in there and they can do taste tests, right? Is that always a Messina do no taste tests?
1: No, it does do
2: taste
1: tests.
2: I've never been there. Yeah. I've seen it.
3: It is good ice cream, to be fair.
1: Yeah.
2: How good, though?
3: It is nice.
1: I saw they do taste tests because we went to another place the other day because Cliff loves his ice cream.
3: He does.
1: And he asked to test an ice cream and they said, you can't test it.
3: Where was that?
1: I can't remember where that was. I was like, what?
3: Not a fan of that.
1: What?
2: Anyway, no testing.
3: You need to be able to
1: testing.
3: Test.
1: You could test there. But anyway, we lined up. It is beautiful ice cream. I didn't want any. Principle, because I was complaining and, you know, I was a bit then like, well, this has wrecked the night, hasn't it, lining up for this ice cream?
2: What's the flavours? Like, why? How's it different from Baskin Robbins, mate?
3: Oh, it's more like...
2: You know what I mean?
3: Yeah.
2: I went to a place last night called Yomg.
1: Sorry.
2: I think it's that's how you say it, but it looks like it's Y-O-M-G, Yomg.
3: Yomg.
2: I think it's Y, oh my God.
3: At
2: Chermside.
1: Yeah.
2: And it was like, there was flavours there, and not even, you know, like, just weird.
3: Experimental flavours.
2: I don't even know what the bloody hell it was.
3: Yeah.
2: And it was a hit.
1: It was good?
2: Everyone was there.
1: Did you line up?
2: It was like... There's a little bit of a lineup along the just along the counter. Not crazy.
1: Not too bad. Not
3: frozen
1: crazy.
3: Yoga places are massive still for a yo. Have lots of queues for those as
1: and
3: well.
1: Yochi,
3: yep.
2: This is one of those sort of deals. Yeah. But then it's like you get your charge by the weight of your cup.
3: Yes.
1: Oh,
3: yes.
1: That's like Yochi.
3: And they do it at the end, so you start filling it up, and you think, oh, this is all right. And then all of a sudden, you pay $22 for this thing full of Maltesers and all these random things.
2: Vats of like sludge. I didn't even know what it was. Like half the stuff.
3: Mm. Yeah.
2: The people were into it.
3: Yeah.
1: I noticed this place had normal flavors, but then on one side had a special board and it had weird flavors. I can't remember anything now. It might be like Marilyn Monroe.
3: Yes.
2: Expensive.
1: I don't know. I think it seemed expensive to me, but, you know, I don't get ice cream a lot. So one scoop was $7.50. I think two scoops was $9.50.
2: My good friend got a cup of it for $4.55.
1: That seems good.
2: Yomg.
3: Yeah.
2: Or however you say it.
3: The yogurty place.
1: Is Macca's still do the 30 cent cones?
3: They're not 30 cents. I don't think they've been 30 cents for a while. Okay. They were 50 cents at one stage.
2: I don't know.
3: Yeah, I don't know where they're at now.
2: I think they do a pretty. I think they still do a pretty cheap soft serve cone.
3: Now I need to.
2: Can we confirm that?
3: Yeah. Now I need to find out.
1: Because they from memory were pretty good.
2: I'll tell you where they're really good is, and particularly if you can find one.
3: It's 50 cents. 50 cents.
2: Events.
1: Oh, still cheap.
2: You know, I love cinemas and things like that.
1: Yeah.
2: But you know, if you can get a frozen Coke from McDonald's.
1: Yeah.
2: It's like $2.
1: Is it?
2: Yeah, you go to the cinemas, they're going to hit you $9.
1: Okay. Are they really $2 at Macca's?
2: I'm paraphrasing
3: these
2: here. This isn't an ad.
3: Yeah,
2: I'm just paraphrasing.
3: Yeah.
2: And I think they let you take him into the cinemas. Just so.
3: Yeah. No, who's going to stop you there? The casual employee who's like, And they've barely got any staff on them.
1: I think that when I bring stuff into the cinema now. And back in the day, you had to really hide it. It was a big deal to get it through. Now, you just walk with it.
2: Yeah.
3: People take anything in there now. I've seen people have sushi. I saw someone once in a cinema in the put set up a full cheese platter in the seat in between them.
1: No.
3: Whipped it out,
1: their
3: full
1: own.
3: Cheese, yep, quince paste, their own.
2: What, in gold class?
3: No, not in gold class, just, just in, yeah, in cattle class.
2: You're having a picnic.
1: Yeah, it would smell on. If yeah. they had like cheese there.
3: Yep, people eat all sorts of things that smell in there.
1: Oh, that's...
3: Curries, burritos.
2: Yeah, I've done that. Yeah. I've taken GYG yeah. in the cinemas.
3: Yeah.
1: I've taken things in my coffee cup yeah. that aren't coffee.
2: Well, they don't sell it.
3: You naughty thing. What did you take in? What did you take?
2: What did you take in? Weed.
0: Nick Lutzy and Susie O'Neill on Nova.
2: We

0: Lassie and Susie O'Neill.
1: Now, I sound a bit croaky today.
2: Yes, you do.
3: What?
1: 48 hours. I'd like to say it was just that, Lassie.
3: No, I shouldn't do that. Yeah. I get that a bit as well. or something.
1: Pot kettle.
3: So what else you been doing?
1: So, you know, I had a wedding on. It was my wife's former work friend. Mm-hmm. We went to a place called Crowdy Bay. It's a 6.5 hour drive south, like down near Port Macquarie, right?
2: Especially if you're driving an electric car.
1: Yeah. couple of top ups along the way to chat.
0: See, and Susie O'Neill.
1: Now, I sound a bit croaky today.
2: Yes, you do.
3: 48 hours.
1: I'd like to say it was just that, Lassie.
3: No, I shouldn't do that. I get that a bit as well. or something.
1: Pot kettle.
3: So what else you been doing?
1: So, you know, I had a wedding on. It was my wife's

0: A tent with maybe twice in my life. So Morgan used to work with this girl and her husband was obviously there too.
1: Mm-hmm.
0: So we were there together in a tent. This is the bedding situation.
1: Yep.
0: King size bed.
1: Yep.
0: Fold out couch.
1: So the same room.
0: Same room.
1: So same sort of glamping tent thing. And you don't really know them.
0: No.
2: Fold out. So yeah.
0: So okay. King size bed, fold out couch. They got there first.
2: Well, you're the king.
0: That's what I thought. Yep. They gave it to us.
1: Oh, that's the other thing you do if you got there first is you take the worst bed.
2: Would you? I thought we just had the place to ourselves. I'm so sorry.
0: Yeah, I would have done that too.
1: Maybe, well, they're nice people.
0: They were. And I said, you guys didn't need to give us the king. Rite of passages, it's yours.
1: And what'd they say?
0: They said, no, we want you to have, either way, we're all in the same room together anyway. I could see them. They were like at the foot of my bed.
1: Actually, I would have flipped a coin. But yeah, the fact you're in the same room. Like,
0: yeah.
2: That's weird.
1: Like, what are you wearing? What are they wearing?
0: Exactly. Like, you know.
2: Where was the shower?
0: The shower was behind our rooms. There was a door to the shower behind our rooms.
2: But you had your own shower?
0: No. Like, yeah.
2: Communal?
0: One shower for the tent is what I'm saying. Yes, we had our own shower in the tent. Here's the other thing, though. We were talking about this the other week.
1: Yeah.
0: Flushing the toilet.
1: So there's a toilet in the...
0: The toilet's in there. There was a toilet. It was glamping.
1: And also, is it one of those glamping things when you hop, if someone gets up in the middle of the night, the whole glamping thing...
0: Yep, moves. Yep.
1: Okay,
0: yeah, you can feel it all.
1: Right.
0: So the toilet situation.
1: Yes.
0: Interestingly enough, people overnight opted to not flush so they wouldn't wake anyone in the tent.
1: Thank you. That's what I would
0: Without even asking. Me too, Suze. But I just thought it was funny because we just discussed that.
1: Yeah.
2: I don't want to get into it, but I disagree with that.
1: Yeah.
0: So anyway.
1: Did you get up in the middle of the night?
0: I did. I'd do it multiple times. Yeah. First night I flushed and then second night I didn't because I noticed
1: Two nights with them?
0: Yeah. Two nights. It was a two-night stay. And how's this, Suze? The dance floor to the wedding, because it was all in the one spot, was 30 metres from our tent.
1: Oh.
0: And there was no noise restrictions because, don't get me wrong, hell of a time.
1: Yeah, good
0: but
1: fun.
0: It was two nights of... maybe music until 3:30, 4 a.m. and you can't sleep because your tent is right next to the dance floor and we didn't know anyone else. So you've got to lean all the way in.
1: And do you all go to bed at the same time?
0: Well, that was the thing. On the first night we did, on the second night we didn't. Like they went in first and then we came in and then people were coming and using our tent to use the bathroom because it was close to the dance floor.
2: Come on, that's not on.
0: Yeah, because people at that stage were so drunk.
1: Yeah.
0: They were just rolling in and out of the tents, using bathrooms, stumbling around. You hear people yelling and talking.
1: Can I go back to what you're all wearing? Like,
0: yes.
1: What are the girls wearing specifically? Are they wearing... shorts and a shirt? Or are they wearing nighties?
0: To go to sleep in.
1: To go to bed. Yeah, I'm not talking about the wedding. I'm talking about...
2: What were the girls wearing in bed?
1: Like the guys are wearing probably boxer shorts,
0: boxer shorts with like undies underneath.
1: Yeah. Specifically?
0: Is that because people were there and, you know, you don't want anything...
1: But normally you wouldn't wear undies underneath.
0: A gust of breeze. I don't know anything coming out. Yeah.
1: Okay, yeah.
0: Morgan was in pyjamas. She had like long sleeve pyjamas because it got chilly at night.
1: And then when you go to bed, are you like the first night when you went to bed at the same time? It's like night, good night.
0: And then here's the other kicker.
2: That's weird.
0: Here's the other kicker. We listen to rain when we go to bed. So Morgan goes, "Do you mind if we just play some rain sound effects?" And they're like, "Oh yeah, okay." So we're just playing rain while in this tent with these strangers.
1: Oh, and okay, another question.
0: Yeah.
1: You know when people are going to sleep. And they let off the little fluffs. Or early in the morning, they let off the little fluffs.
0: Yeah.
2: You can't do that when
1: That happened when we glamped the other day and that thing with the two girls. Someone let off a fluff early in the morning as they were waking up.
0: Just a good morning.
2: Did that happen?
1: No.
0: I didn't notice that as such, but there was a few times where I had to and you're sort of like, what do you do here?
1: What did you do?
2: Go outside.
0: Held it, go outside, go into the bathroom. But the other guy who was in the tent with us, her husband, he was sick. Going into the tent, like he had a cold.
2: Oh my God.
0: And then lo and behold, today, woken up, or back end of yesterday.
2: Oh, so I was wondering when you get to the point where it's not your fault that you got no voice.
0: That's the reason I sound so horsey today.
1: And then we're like in kind of a little tent at the moment.
0: Yeah.
1: Lottie and I will get this next.
0: You could.
1: And we can blame what's-his-face?
0: Yeah.
1: What's-his-face?
0: Dom. Blame Dom.
2: It's Dom's fault.
1: Dom's spreading far and wide.
2: Yeah. What is it? Influencer A's going around?
0: Yeah. Mm. Yeah.
2: My brother's wife's got that.
0: Oh, no.
2: I haven't seen both sides.
1: Oh, you haven't?
2: Oh,
0: geez.
2: No, I'm not going to.
0: Don't come near me. But yeah, glamping with the people you don't know, wouldn't recommend. You certainly get very close to each other.
1: When you left,
0: yeah.
1: When you sent, like, you didn't know each other really before. When you left, did you give each other great big hugs goodbye and, like, we'll catch up again?
0: Yeah, we did actually. Yeah, I was like, oh, would. Bye. Good to see you. That was so fun. Got in the car. I was like, let's get out of here.
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0: Bieber.
1: Lotsy and Susie O'Neill.
2: I want to know where your happy place is. Because, you know, where do you go to recharge, refresh and feel good? Because I realised over the weekend that I hadn't been going to my happy place and I was starting to spin out a bit because my happy place, by the way, is at a swimming pool, I discovered.
0: Right.
2: And I haven't been going swimming because...
3: Yoronga.
2: Oh, any pool.
3: Any pool.
2: Any pool.
3: Okay.
2: Yoronga specifically, but any pool because my shoulder's really sore. It's like the sorest it's been in my whole entire life, so I haven't been going swimming.
3: I think it's great that your happy place is still a swimming pool, by the way.
2: So am I, yeah.
3: You know,
0: yeah, you don't hate it.
2: I love it.
3: You do hear stories of that, athletes, whatever.
2: Yeah, hating what they did.
3: Yeah, yeah.
2: No, I still love it. And I realised I hadn't been going. And then I was starting to freak out in the weekend because I had a very, for me, a very stressful thing to do Sunday night. I did Brisbane Writers Festival. I interviewed Lisa Wilkinson on stage. It was stressful because I've never done that type of thing before. You know, so I was like, and it was Lisa Wilkinson is obviously a very famous journalist. And I wanted to impress her.
0: Yeah.
2: So I sort of added that pressure on it as well. So I was getting more and more nervous and anxious and anxious. I'm like, oh, you know what? I think if I went for a swim, I would feel a lot better.
3: Mm.
2: And I went for a swim and my shoulder killed. I just didn't do very much, but just getting in the water, breathing in and out slowly and just spending time there, I realised, oh, that's my happy place.
0: Mm.
3: It worked.
2: It worked. I feel better. And I was thinking, does everyone have or should they have a happy place where they can go
0: 13, 24, 10 if you have a happy place.
2: Yeah.
0: Yeah, and you can tell us what it is.
2: Do you guys have a happy place?
3: Yeah.
2: We can call it something better than that if you want.
3: I like the beach, like at Rainbow Bay and Coolangatta, down for a walk on the beach.
2: Yeah.
3: You know, that sort of thing. There's a place in Ireland where I sit on this rock ledge.
2: Ireland. Okay, yeah.
3: I don't get there very often.
0: No, that's been hard.
3: But, you know, that's
0: a big
3: hard
0: recharge.
3: One. But yeah, Rainbow Bay is like closer.
2: Similar to that, yeah. So because you went there the other day, you drove down by yourself and went to the beach.
3: I did.
2: And you can feel that you need that sort of recharge.
3: Yeah, it just feels, this is nice, isn't it?
2: Yeah.
3: You know, the recharge.
0: Yeah. See, I think mine, if it was locally, would be the stretch of water there along Graceville, along the Brisbane River there. And, you know, there's like the walking path next to it.
2: The Sherwood Arboretum.
0: Yeah, whatever that is.
2: Okay.
0: Right near the terrace, like playing fields and rowing sheds.
2: Okay.
0: That's where I went. Did a lot of rowing up and down that stretch in school and after school.
2: Yeah.
0: And being, not actually in the water, but being along the side of it, whether it's a walk or a run or something along there.
2: Isn't it funny?
0: Calming.
2: All three, we've chosen things that are with water.
0: Oh,
3: yes.
0: Yeah.
2: I'm in the water.
3: Actually.
2: You're looking at water and Nick also is near the water. But I think it's easy just to not make time to recharge yourself and go to those places that you might be in your back garden. You mightn't have to go too far, you know, just stop and sit and recharge.
0: Geez, it'd be handy if your happy place was in your backyard.
2: Yeah, wouldn't
0: it? Easy recharge.
2: Well, especially thinking about it as well after Saturday because I went to the Brisbane Writers Festival, some other events, and I went to one on Saturday that Kat Feeney actually ran, which was excellent. And a lot of it was about cognitive decline and things that are really bad for your brain. And ruminating and worrying and going things over and over in your head and stressing is the worst thing you can do for your brain.
3: Is that right?
2: And I was, you know, to cause problems down the track. And I was thinking, geez, I do a lot of that. I do a lot of rumination. I do a lot of worrying. And I was like, I need to make time to go to my happy place. And that was one of the triggers that made me go to the pool the next day. I think I need to get back to the pool.
0: Yeah. Kate out of Tarragindi, where's your happy place?
4: Hello. My happy place is Moreton Bay and sailing.
2: Oh, I love that water as well.
3: That's water again.
4: Yeah.
3: I read something the other day that said like the ocean or water is just looking at water is a better reflection on yourself than a mirror.
2: Oh, I like that.
3: Ooh. Something like that. I'm paraphrasing there, but you know, it lets you think about whatever your circumstance is, just the ocean
0: that
3: or the
0: deserves
3: water.
0: A goal.
3: Thank you.
2: Yeah. And Kate, is it because you're actually sailing the boat and so you're concentrating? Because that also does it, is when you're present doing something like participating in a sport. Is that you doing
4: that? Yeah, totally. We were doing the St Helena Cup. There was a massive regatta on Moreton Bay this weekend, about 100 boats. It was amazing and it was fun. Yeah.
2: I like that.
0: Was
2: a good win.
3: Actually, that sounds a bit stressful.
0: Good
3: to me.
0: Yeah, it does. doesn't sound super happy. Yeah.
1: 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Coming up with Fitzy, Whipper and Kate.
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20: You are listening to Nova. It is Jace, Lauren and Clint. We are back from our little break.
21: We had school holidays.
20: Guys, I hired a motorhome.
21: Wow. I thought this was a pipe dream. I did not believe it was ever going to happen.
20: I've sent you guys a photo. Okay. I took the older two, Huddy and Felix. Have a look at the size of it. A couple of us dads always descend on our mate's farm every year and we take the boys.
22: Right.
20: And the kids are great. They run around. They're not on iPads. They're on motorbikes and in the pool.
21: That's awesome.
22: On motorbikes?
20: Yeah.
22: What?
20: I was on a little
22: Pee-wee
20: 50 cruising around. And then we went
21: big boy, small bike.
20: And we went to, I'll tell you what, those motorhomes are big to drive though.
21: So what have you done previously when you've gone there for the holidays? Because it's your first time in an RV.
20: Yeah, so normally I would get an Airbnb nearby.
21: And then
20: by 7 o'clock, I'm back at the Airbnb because the kids got to go to bed and I'm sitting there by myself with a wine. And I'm like, well, that sucks. So
21: what were you doing this time? Sitting on a camping chair with a wine?
20: No.
22: Camping chair. So you actually slept in it?
20: Yeah.
22: Did you really?
20: Yeah, I swear to God.
21: Did you allow the boys to use the bathroom in it or did they have to push
20: wee? No, we were not using the bathroom in the motorhome.
21: Yeah.
20: It was push wees and use our friend's house. Yeah.
21: Oh, so you had some creature comforts.
20: Yeah, I wasn't going to turn a corner
21: and
20: have a
21: shower
20: little...
21: in the RV?
20: No.
21: Not even for fun? Like, that's fun.
20: No.
21: Did you shower at all?
20: Yeah, we showered in the house. Then we went to the local pub, the Stanley Hotel.
22: Ooh. Great.
20: Mate.
21: How good? Was it fun? Did the boys love it?
20: The boys loved it. I had great bonding time with the kids. The only thing
21: Did you love it?
20: I loved it. It's a different crowd out there.
22: Well, no, hang on.
21: Wait, in Stanley? What's wrong with the people in Stanley?
22: It's,
2: regional Victoria.
20: Yeah,
2: now, the beautiful country air will do you good.
20: No, it was
2: so
20: great.
2: So will the people you surround yourself with. Because
21: they
2: are
21: Why are they different? Because they're nice and they're not stressed like city people.
20: I walked into the pub on Friday night. The kids were back
2: in your country road shirt and your hat, your LA hat. We're not in LA anymore.
20: And I walked in and this is peak Friday night, 5 o'clock. All the locals are in there on the beers. And the bartender goes, "What do you have?" And I said, "Can I see the wine list?"
21: Oh, can I have a tequila soda, please?
20: You could have heard a pin drop.
21: Yeah. It's beer or bust, mate.
20: Yes. Yeah. Yes. And then I was hit on by one of the local couples.
2: A couple?
20: Yeah.
2: Like the local swingers?
20: Yeah.
2: And did you take them back to the camper van?
21: Well, how was it?
20: Well, I was chatting.
21: If the van is a rockin', don't bother knocking. Jason's with a couple of the car Stanley park. Locals.
2: Oh, how appealing's that?
21: What do you mean you got hit on by a couple? I'm going to need more, details.
20: So my mate Del and I were there, right? He's a POM. And,
2: so you had a foursome?
20: No.
21: So they thought you were a couple?
20: No.
21: And were they a couple of blokes or were they a couple of women or were they a male and a female?
20: It was a guy and a girl and they were chatting to Del and I as we drank our Pinot and then the guy and the girl went to the bar to get a drink and one of the other locals leaned over and goes, "You know they're swingers."
2: Oh.
20: And I'll be honest, I was a bit flattered at the start. Mm-hmm. Until they came.
21: We still got it.
20: That's what I thought, Lauren. Until they came back to the table and the chick just totally ignored me, looked at Del and went, "I like your accent. Why don't you come home and talk dirty to me?"
2: Wow, that's punchy.
21: Just straight out like that.
20: Yep. And I was like,
21: "Oh my God.
20: We've got to go. Lovely to meet everyone."
21: So they were hitting on Del, not you.
20: You were just
21: along for the ride and you're claiming it.
2: Wow.
21: An accent will do that, though.
2: So a bit Randy in Stanley.
20: Yeah. Randy.
21: Did you get Randy in the Maldives? Clint?
2: No, I didn't. I did have the occasional pina colada, though. What a place that is. It is just like forever bathed in sunshine. It was exactly the same temperature every day. We went swimming with the sharks.
20: I saw that.
2: Which was one of the most brilliant experiences of my life. I was the first
21: in. You should go on the shark show with Irene.
2: I should. It was a bit like that.
21: You didn't have a panic attack?
2: Well, they were nurse sharks, which I believe don't have. They might have teeth, but not as many as the vicious great whites.
21: You know what? I don't care. Sharks are sharks. No
20: yeah,
21: thanks.
20: I agree.
2: Well, it's funny because you were sort of swimming and you could see them in front of you and beneath you, but then all of a sudden one would swim past you or brush you and you're like, it's a shark.
20: Just quickly, the Maldives or Maldives, beautiful romantic location.
2: Yes.
20: How was it being there with your sister and her husband?
2: Wow. And two children as well. Well, I wanted to ship them
21: it's
2: off to...
21: It's a very modern family.
20: It is.
21: Very
20: modern.
2: I wanted to ship them off to Kids Club, but the kids didn't want to go to Kids Club.
20: They're too old for that.
2: Uncle Clint had an overwater bouret with a water slide.
20: Oh.
21: That's bougie.
2: So we weren't going anywhere near Kids Club.
21: Yes. Is it true or not that you sent me a text saying these kids are being little turds and I'm giving them Fanta and sending them home to their parents?
2: That's exactly it, Lauren.
20: Now,
21: it was like, it's going to keep them quiet. It's going to keep them quiet. Not for very long.
20: And take this the right way. Did I see a pig spotted in the water?
21: Yeah, pigs in the wild.
20: Yeah.
21: So first of all, we came to America. We had an event on America in LA, and I for Jace, you'll empathize with me here because I know how much you hate long flights. 4 hours into my 14-hour flight, I got smacked over the head with influenza.
2: Yeah.
21: Influenza.
20: Oh no!
21: I sweated and shook and shivered for the entire flight. Got to the hotel. I did not leave my hotel room once for 7 days. I've never been so sick in my life.
20: No, Lauren,
21: I know so many people that got influenza at the grand final.
20: Yeah.
21: Grand final was some weird super spreading event.
20: Yeah.
21: So I spent a week just in bed, like couldn't move, it was horrendous.
20: Poor thing.
21: Paul's out having the absolute time of his life.
20: Well, you know, he needs to go and live for both of you,
21: Yeah, he lived for both of us. And then we went to the Bahamas to see the swimming pigs.
2: Yes.
20: Can you run me through the swimming pigs? I didn't know this was a thing.
21: Well, there's really not much to it. There's beaches and there's pigs that swim.
2: So they're just wild
21: swimming with
2: pigs.
21: Yeah, and they're just happy. They're the happiest pigs I've ever seen in my life. And they can really swim. No, they just want to kind of hang out with you.
20: But they don't try and bite or anything?
21: No, but you can feed them. I was like, I don't really want to feed. I'm a bit scared about feeding them because when they see the food, like they're pigs, and they are big.
2: I mean, they're like
21: pigs,
2: us.
20: Yeah.
21: And they come at you.
2: And they'd be clean because they're swimming all the time.
21: They're just swimming. They're just in the ocean. It's the weirdest thing I've ever seen.
20: The last 2 weeks, Lauren's been swimming with pigs. Clint's been on a water slide in the Maldives.
2: Yes.
20: And I've been with the swingers in Stanley.
2: Yeah.
20: We've really had.
21: And I wonder who had the best time. Because the swingers in Stanley actually sound
22: there's
21: like
22: there's something
21: her.
22: Jace isn't telling us.
20: No,
22: there's part of this story that's missing.

0: This is Nova. You got Jace, Lauren and Clint.
1: I want to take you to Bathurst, Mount Panorama.
0: Oh, Laurie, you would have been watching yesterday.
2: Now, Bathurst, that is like the cross-country car racing. Is it?
1: Make it sound it? Like
2: they
1: some
2: go over
1: sort
2: jumps
1: of
2: and stuff?
1: Equestrian.
2: They go
1: or
2: like,
1: something.
0: No, they don't go over
1: no,
0: jumps.
1: No.
2: They go over like hills. Like they go off-piste on the dirt.
0: No, you're thinking of Seeger Rally.
1: No, it's all on the road. No, you're thinking of Dakar Rally.
0: Yeah, I know.
1: Are you?
2: What's the one where they go? It's a rally.
1: Yeah,
2: and they go on like country dirt roads and stuff.
0: And there's like a driver that does the hand signals of
1: Completely different.
0: Yeah.
1: So this is on the road. Very famous. Uh-huh. You know, let's talk about the famous names: Peter Brock, Dick Johnson. Oh. All these types that dominated.
2: Never heard of Dick Johnson
1: cars over the years.
0: Did you have the Bathurst slot car set?
1: I had a version of it. I think it was the slightly pop version.
0: Oh, the Thunderbird.
2: Are these V8s?
0: Yes.
2: Are they V8s?
1: Yes.
2: Like the Holden Racing Team.
1: Well, not anymore. It's now like the Ford Mustangs and the Toyotas and the Chevrolets. So, and being a Ford guy now, Lauren, I had my Ford racing cap on yesterday watching the cars go round and round, 161 laps at Mount Panorama.
0: It was a long day.
1: And not only
2: is it a track like the Grand Prix track, or is it just a circle?
1: It's very dissimilar to that because it's very hilly. There's some very sharp turns. You know, it's quite iconic.
0: Yeah.
2: And how fast do they go?
1: Oh, fast.
0: Very, very fast.
1: Yeah. I couldn't tell you.
0: Did you?
2: You don't
0: know. You know, it's also
2: You've got no idea.
0: BYO event.
1: A what?
0: BYO event, like if you're in the crowd,
2: like BYO car,
1: you can bring your own boots. You have a Ted Neske and
0: so
1: all that.
0: You know the rules. You're allowed up to one slab per person.
1: Per person?
2: Are you kidding?
0: No, up to 24 cans.
1: But this is over.
2: What
1: four
2: state
1: days.
2: Is this in? Where's Mount
1: New
2: Panorama?
1: South Wales.
0: No, this is per day.
1: Oh, per day.
0: Per day, you're allowed a carton per day.
1: Oh my goodness.
2: Per person.
0: Yes, one sealed carton.
1: Cask.
2: Amazing. That is amazing. Four imagine us rolling in with two slabs and a cask wine.
0: 4 litres of wine a day.
2: Per person?
0: Yeah.
2: Oh, I'd think I could race like the cars by that point.
1: Now, it's funny you should say all this because
2: I
1: spoke to the beautiful Kate from Ford yesterday and I said, maybe we should do a trip to Mount Panorama.
0: Absolutely not.
1: And she said, leave it with me.
0: No.
2: Oh, thanks, Clint.
0: We wouldn't last it. Oh, my God.
2: What do you do there? You just watch the car. Like, it's
1: But it's like a 3 or 4 day event. Just 1 day.
0: You're allowed to take.
2: And where is it in New South Wales? Is it near Sydney or is it in the country?
1: It's in the country, yeah. Bathurst.
2: Right.
1: Now, 161 laps. Timing is everything.
0: Yep.
1: Now, I found myself
2: 161 laps.
0: Yes, this is not new.
2: So you would need 4 litres of cask wine to sit through that.
1: 1,000
0: Ks. Yep.
1: I found myself feeling a lot better about my own driving ability yesterday. I'll tell you why. Because on the last lap, think about this. So they've just done 160 laps of this famed circuit. On the last lap, something happened. Now, the leader was out in front, was going to get the checkered flag and go into Bathurst history. And this happened.
3: The guys from Chevrolet just ran in here and said, don't pit, don't bother, just hope.
1: Oh.
3: Lee Holdsworth is not
1: convinced.
4: Run it out or win.
3: It's
4: run out of
3: it's
4: field.
3: Done.
4: He's run out of
3: it's
4: field.
3: Done.
4: Brody Kostecki goes through to the race lead on the final lap. Extraordinary scenes.
3: How do you do that?
4: They have run out of fuel.
0: Hang on.
2: No, they ran out of
1: the
2: petrol.
1: The leader, 161 laps in, has run out of petrol.
0: It happens
1: to the best of us.
2: How did that happen?
0: He didn't look at the light.
1: Now,
0: suddenly I feel
1: so much better about myself because you might recall that I ran out of fuel in the driveway of a petrol station.
2: Yeah.
0: And a couple of weeks later, you ran out in the middle of an intersection.
1: I did, I had to get pushed through the intersection.
2: No.
1: If it can happen.
2: I mean, but who gets the blame for that?
1: Well,
2: surely
1: the driver. The light's on.
0: Was it
2: there's a whole team in the
1: pit
2: lane.
1: Oh, it was a Toyota. It was a Toyota.
0: Yeah, right.
1: And it meant the Ford boys got the win.
0: Hey.
1: Go Ford.
2: How far did he have to go? Like, was he like putting down the straight at the end?
1: Well, it was all about the winner. After that, they were like, see you later.
2: And so did they push you back? Or they just stopped in the middle of the road?
0: First to last.
1: Had to get a jerry can.
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1: Tell Lauren what just happened in the kitchen.
2: Oh, no, Lauren, I was looking at the... I had some beautiful porridge and yogurt, as I always do for my breakfast. I was heating up the porridge, then I looked at the yogurt to make sure that it was still in date, and I had a little mild panic attack because the use-by date was after the due date for the baby.
1: Clint literally looked at me and goes, I'm going to have a baby before this yogurt goes off.
2: And there are
3: it's the funny little things that really make you realize you're having a child.
2: There are tiny little reality checks that are happening now every day where I'm like, oh, that's like weeks away.
1: What night are we meeting at REMS?
3: Ish.
2: Well, ish in the ballpark. But let's call it 4 weeks.
3: Oh.
2: I know.
1: Have you had your last hurrah yet?
2: Well, I did go to the pub yesterday to visit some mates who'd run in the marathon, and I had been doing some painting.
1: What?
2: And I know.
1: Sorry,
2: I know.
3: What were you painting?
2: I am
3: a portrait?
2: A changed man.
3: I was painting
2: an item which will go in the nursery, and I was painting it the colour of the gender of the
3: What
1: trial,
3: do you mean? Did
1: baby.
3: You go to the plaster fun house and get a sculpture or something?
2: No.
3: Well, you painted an item for the nursery.
2: And I had painted my fingies and it was a certain colour.
1: Oh, my God, he's even talking like he's got a baby.
3: We don't know what sex he's having.
1: No, I know, but he's talking like he's got a baby.
3: Can you just give me the item that you were painting? I'm sort of fascinated.
2: A bedside table. Sort of like a small table type situation.
1: Yeah, painting on your fingies.
3: Why did you buy one you needed to paint?
2: Well, I was repurposing.
3: Are you going to start like a craft Instagram or something?
2: Well, it makes sense because Liz is formerly from the block, so.
1: Oh, of course, yeah.
3: Oh, my God,
1: right.
3: She's got... Did she wolf whistle and say, tools down? Tools down, Clint.
1: If I see a photo of Scotty Kemp in that birth suite, that'll do me.
3: I'm so impressed that you bought furniture and painted it.
1: Good on you.
3: This is the most un-Clint Stanaway thing I've ever
1: heard.
3: You think you know a guy.
1: I know. He's a change man.
2: Hey, right now on 13, 24, 10, we are asking you, when did you run out of fuel? This is because Ford's Brody Kostecki won Bathurst yesterday only because on the final lap, Chevrolet driver Anton Di Pasquale ran out of petrol.
4: The guys from Chevrolet just ran in here and said, don't pit, don't bother, just hope.
5: Oh,
4: Lee Holdsworth is not
5: convinced.
4: Don't pit. Don't bother.
6: Well, run it out or win. It's
4: yeah.
6: Done.
1: Not a place to run out of fuel.
3: I cannot believe that that happened.
2: I know.
3: Someone's getting fired.
2: And he's
3: sure.
2: a professional driver.
1: 13, 24, 10 is our number. Where'd you run out of fuel?
2: Let's kick things off with Lynette. Good morning to you, Lynette.
7: Good morning. How are you guys?
1: We are good.
2: Sensational. Where or when did you run out of fuel?
7: We were actually on the way up to Sydney. We were working in a trade van for our bosses and we had their car with all the clothing. We used to outfit Olympic riders. They had the horses to go up for the competition. And in their CD player, we found a tape on how to listen and learn German. So we got so involved in trying to learn how to order champagne in German that we forgot to check the fuel tank. And the next minute we were on the side of the road with all their gear and no petrol or diesel, actually.
3: Lynette, how do you order champagne in German?
7: I still can't remember. I never succeeded it.
3: You found that story have really had many turns. I learned German at school.
1: Did
3: hello
1: you?
3: Means hello. Yep, that's a good one.
1: Yeah, right. I'm surprised you didn't learn champagne.
2: Ich
3: liebe dich means I love you, doesn't it?
2: Mir ist das Benzin aus dem Garten.
1: Garden?
3: Does that mean I need champagne?
2: That is the petrol has run out on me.
3: Oh,
1: okay. Hello, Tony. Where'd you run out of fuel, brother?
8: Going up a hill. I was about halfway up the hill. My wife had to drive and I had to try and push, but there was about five or six cars behind us, so they had to give me a hand to push it to the top of the hill so we could get out of the way.
3: Oh. Wait, instead of getting a jerry can, you pushed the car to the top of a hill?
1: Well, you know, when you get over the hill, you're going to...
8: Yeah, you get up to the top and park it, but yeah, we couldn't go backwards, we couldn't go forward. Was curving on the side and a steep drop off on the thing.
2: That's like,
8: so we had nowhere
3: surely
8: to
3: when
8: up.
3: You get to the top, you just put it in neutral and roll.
2: Well, that's akin to doing the sled pull. push at the gym, really.
0: Yes, it is.
1: Yeah.
3: That people who can push a car are like, that's amazing.
0: Yeah. I'll tell you what, that's a sign of a good person. When you see a car break down an intersection and you see who gets out to help and who doesn't.
2: Do you, Jase?
3: Who toots?
0: If I knew.
3: He wouldn't. He would toot.
0: Do you?
3: He would toot. No, he would toot and flip the bird and keep going.
0: If I could pull over and help, I would.
3: No, as if. You'd be so impatient. You would be. There's no way on earth you would pull over that big orange truck of yours and go and help some stranger whose car's broke. A damsel in distress.
0: I would say, you get out, I'll steer, you push your own car, and I'll steer it off the road. Yeah. You know,
3: what a gentleman. And little old ladies pushing a Hyundai Getz while Jase is in there just cruising.
2: If you saw me run out of fuel, you'd get your mobile phone out and record it, wouldn't you?
0: Absolutely, yeah. Then I'd hit the horn.
5: Jase, Lauren and Clint.
9: Jase, Lauren and Clint.
5: On Nova. Yeah,

0: Thanks for joining us. You're listening to Nova. It is Jace, Lauren and Clint with you.
1: I know it's not footy season, but let's talk footy because a big story broke yesterday. Carlton plunged into crisis, you could say, a drug scandal.

0: son. Mm-hmm. So for a bit of background, it played out after what's been described as a wild night at a house party. Advanced life support paramedics attended. Lachie Cowan, he suffered a seizure, taken to hospital. Will Hayward was also admitted after cutting his head in a fall. Now, interestingly, neither the Blues or the AFL have confirmed the involvement or these claims of drugs.
1: Wow.
0: Now, independent federal MP Andrew Wilkie has previously used parliamentary privilege to allege the AFL is complicit in covering up a major drug problem in the game. And I'm pleased to say he joins us this morning. Andrew, good morning.
2: Morning.
1: Morning.
3: G'day, Jase. G'day, Lauren. G'day, Clint.
0: Good morning to you. How concerned are you by this latest situation? Because I know you have been, you know, really outspoken in the past about it.
3: Oh, look, first and foremost, the main thing is the players are okay. Mm. It appears that Lachie and Will, well, they're both hospitalised, and the media reports is they're both out and okay. So that's the most important thing. And he also made the point that neither the club nor the AFL have said anything publicly. So we're really just going on media reports. But if the media reports are right, then, you know, this is more evidence that the AFL haven't yet cleaned up their act. Mm. There's been allegations of drugs, although it's still under police investigation, about the Swans in the hotel room a couple of months ago.
2: Yep.
3: And, of course, going right back to 2024 when I stood up in the Parliament and provided evidence of a secret drug testing regime, the AFL denied it. But then Sports Integrity Australia looked at it and made some interesting findings, which prompted the AFL to come out with a new drugs policy. There's something, I just feel there's something simmering below the surface. And, you know, I'm not naive. You know, people use drugs. Lots of people use drugs. Hatched up young men probably use as much drugs as anyone else. But we've got to do more to protect the players and their welfare. And the players have got to do better to act like the role models and the elite sports people they are. You know, this is not the sort of behaviour for our kids to be seeing.
1: No, absolutely not. And Andrew, how far and wide or how deep do you think this problem is within the AFL? Because we've heard of scandals with different clubs before. How bad is it in the AFL?
3: Oh, I think it goes right across the AFL. I'd be surprised if any club is clean. And it's understandable because the current policy, okay, it's still based around harm minimisation. Which is fair enough in itself. I think harm minimisation is a good approach. At the end of the day, the welfare of the players is the most important thing and their safety. Yeah. But you got this regime where you only get two drug tests a year. I think it's before the season and sometime during the season. They take a little hair sample. Mm. Your first breach, you put on a behaviour change program.
2: Yep.
3: If there's a second breach, you put on a management plan. And only in extreme cases would a player be assessed for fitness to play. It seems like it's a regime that it goes beyond harm minimisation to keep everything under wraps, keep everything out of the public eye, protect the reputation of the sport, and keep perpetuating this. I think it's a bit of a myth that the AFL is the clean sport in Australia. Well, I think it's as dirty as all the other codes.
2: Well, that's a big claim. I agree with, like, in-season testing, right? Mm. Just to play devil's advocate here, isn't there an element of, like, these guys are out of the season, they can, like, if they want to be idiots and put something in their body, then they can go and do it.
1: Are there different rules in and out of the season, though, Clint? Or is it the same all year round?
0: Oh, Andrew, you can probably, you're probably...
3: One of the things that came out of the 2024 allegations and the subsequent Sports Integrity Australia investigation was that under the international rules around sport, it's only an offence to have, say, cocaine in your blood on match day. Mm. It's not an offence under the international rules to have cocaine in your blood on non-match days. Now, non-match days, these elite athletes, they're going out there and they're training hard. Mm. And it's just plain dangerous to have something like cocaine in your body when you're training as hard or harder than you might be exerting on match day. I mean, this is dangerous. The reason the front page of the Herald Sun is these are role models and community leadership figures. With that and with all the money comes extra responsibilities.
2: All right. We'll leave it there. Andrew, thanks very much for your time, mate. Andrew. We appreciate it.
3: Thank you very much.
2: Good on you, mate.
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2: You know what I've noticed in my area?
3: What?
2: I don't know if I'm just getting older and my tolerance for this is lower, but the kids in our area, I'm noticing a couple of daros, a couple of hoons.
1: Daros?
2: Daros.
3: When you say kids, do you mean like 8-year-olds?
2: No, like high school kids just sitting around at bus stops and, you know, causing trouble.
3: They're kids.
2: Smoking darts and cruising around on those electric bikes.
1: Hoodlums.
3: Did you just call them daros?
2: Hoodlums and daros.
3: Daros. Leave the kids alone.
1: Sorry, Mr. Hawkins. What? So,
3: old man yells at clouds. Here he goes again.
1: What? How are they? How are they impacting your life?
2: Oh no! Like I'm sitting at the park.
3: Heaven help a child, a kid hanging out at a bus stop.
2: No, they're fine. They're at the bus stop, but they're yelling abuse at cars or like you know.
3: I don't think they are. I think you've put a huge amount of mayo on that. Do they actually sit there yelling abuse at cars?
2: And their pants are hanging too low, and I'm just like, come on,
3: hanging
2: guys.
3: Too low.
2: Clean yourselves up.
1: Right. So they're basically doing exactly what you did as a kid.
3: Gee, Bentley Ace has gone to the dogs, hasn't it, Clint?
2: That's exactly what I said
3: kids
2: to Lou yesterday.
3: Kids' pants are hanging low and they're hanging out of the bus stop.
2: This area's gone to the dogs, babe.
1: Is it giving your flash suburb a bad rep?
2: No, I'm just saying.
1: Are you worried about house prices? Resale value.
2: Maybe I need to run as a local member.
3: What abuse are they screaming at you in your car, Jace?
1: Sorry, maybe he needs to run as a local member. So just quickly, if you were to become a local member, would you be a local government? Would you be state government or would you be a federal
3: politician?
1: He doesn't
3: know what that means.
2: I'd just go local. He doesn't.
1: Just local.
2: I got too many.
3: And what are you going to do? Tell the kids they need to pull their pants up?
2: No, I just, you know.
1: What's annoying you?
2: No kids on the street after 5.
1: What, a curfew?
3: Oh my God.
2: Anyway.
3: No basketball training on a Sunday.
2: Well,
3: pants hanging down.
2: I was trying to be cool dad yesterday when we were cruising.
1: Did you go and smoke darts at the bus stop with him?
3: With his pants hanging down, yelling abuse at cars.
2: Hey guys, want to try my vape? No. We were cruising along and it's quite busy. There's like a big park there. A lot of kids were gathered around and I'm in the bright orange wrap.
3: A lot of hoodlums, you mean?
2: Yeah, a lot of hoodlums, right?
3: Yeah.
2: And Huddy was in the front seat next to me and he's put his window down when we saw the guys coming towards us on their electric bikes. Mm. They're flying down McKinnon Road. Huddy's put his window down and gone, do a wheelie! Do a wheelie!
3: Yeah, go, Huddy.
2: I'm thinking, well, they're hoodlums. Let's not engage. But I was trying
3: pants hanging down.
2: And I was trying to be cool. So he screamed, do a wheelie.
1: Yeah.
2: Archie, the 4-year-old in the back, starts laughing. And I was like, okay, it wasn't that funny. And Archie goes, Can I say it? So again, trying to be cool, Dad, I put his window down and he hung out the window and said, show us your willy.
1: Oh, no, different thing.
2: Yeah, he heard show us your willy, not do a wheelie.
1: Oh.
3: Yeah. And did the hoodlums do it?
2: No, we were right outside a park. Everyone at the swings just sort of looked at him.
1: Right, there's that Jace Hawkins from radio.
3: There's that creepy Jace Hawkins, yeah.
1: In his bright orange.
3: Talking about hoodlums.
1: Ute.
2: Remember to vote

0: Whipper and Gage.
1: Do you know it's been a dream of mine to be a judge on The Voice? I could do any of them. I could do Idol. I could do Australia's Got Talent. Because you did AGT.
2: Yeah.
1: You were a bit of a passenger on that show, weren't you?
2: What do you mean?
1: Sort of low impact. Good luck. That was amazing.
2: Sometimes you're a real pig. If you were ever going to be on AGT, you could play the assistant to the magician and then hopefully they would make you disappear.
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22: Oh, yeah, new show name. Morning, it is Sam in. Happy Tuesday. If you miss all the news, the Nat and Sean with Joel Creasy podcast, all the catch-up from yesterday. Guys are back from a two-week holiday, and we finally heard how Sean McManus coped after the AFL Grand Final. I'll play you a bit of that coming up because Shawnee paints such a picture. But first, Sean McAuliffe, he was on last night. Parents Evening, another episode, streaming on 10 if you missed it.
6: Sean McAuliffe, good morning.
22: Sean!
1: Good morning. Good morning, Nat, Sean, and Joel, who I saw a couple of weeks ago.
6: I know, I watched this episode.
2: Smart and stuff, aren't I, Sean? Real smart and stuff.
1: He was good. He was much better than I thought.
15: I've been away, Sean. Can you tell, or let's experience it, Joel, from your point of view, being on the show and being with your mother?
2: Oh, it was a nightmare. But she had a blast. And the great thing, as Sean well knows, the children's chairs get pulled back during yes. gameplay. So you just stare at the back of their head with fury.
6: So that they can't see their face, right?
2: Right.
6: Yeah. Because the parents have to show confidence or lack thereof in their children to be able to complete a round of questioning. So, yeah.
2: Sean, what did you make of Jenny Creasy?
6: Mm.
1: Well, Jenny had a lot of faith in you. I remember thinking, wow, she's hit the bar really high.
15: Delusional, perhaps. Is that what you're thinking?
2: Well, I think so.
1: You limboed under it with great ease, I thought. You didn't necessarily clear it, but you did quite well. Although, I must say, in terms of looking at the back of your mother's head in fury, it wasn't just that. You were furious. You were furious that, I think it was Callum Hall, didn't know that Natalie Imbruglia had done the song Torn. And you were furious. I enjoyed seeing you light up like that.
2: Oh, thank you, Sean. I was furious, but I was also laughing on the inside because Callum Hole and his father, Phil Hole.
6: Stop it.
2: That's his name. That was his name.
15: Yeah. Oh, well, there's ratings boost straight up. There's the promo. We've nailed it.
6: That's too good. I mean, the big budget production, Sean, because those chairs, you know, going back and forward at the push of a button, extraordinary.
1: I was amazed. It's amazing what you can do nowadays with a chain. That's really all it is.
6: Somebody out the back is having to pull it.
1: Were you okay, Joel? I mean, it was pretty fast. The movement back there was jolting, wasn't it?
2: Yeah. I did actually shriek each time. I'm probably the only one person to do that. It was exciting. It was like a roller coaster ride and a trivia show all in one.
6: Yeah.
2: Who have you got tonight?
1: We have, we have many guests. We have Brett Blake's on.
6: Oh, okay. Perth's own, yes.
1: He did very nicely on Taskmaster.
6: I'm quite intrigued to see the parent who has parented Brett Blake. I'm intrigued by that.
2: Look,
1: that's the great thing. All the parents are lovely people and you do wonder what happened. You know, what on earth happened?
2: Yeah, what went wrong?
1: Jenny was lovely, and I hope she did enjoy the experience because we did enjoy having her on the show. We also have Amanda Keller on, who is the mother
2: queen.
1: In this
2: okay.
1: case.
2: Yeah. Okay.
1: Her son Jack and Amanda, I know quite well because of Talk About Your Generation many years ago.
6: Yes.
1: And guys, I would have spoken to you many times about that show when it was on. And it's nice to. It's what's really interesting, and I think we saw it with you too, Joel, is that when you have a loved one next to you, whether it's your parents or your child. And certainly case of Amanda's boy Jack. You can't pretend that much. Now you've got a sense of yourself as a persona that you're projecting.
2: Yeah.
1: But when you have a relative sitting next to you, you can't fake it. And so you get to see the real person. And I think we did that with you, Joel. We got not much difference actually between you. There's no filter with you, is there?
2: There really isn't.
6: No, there's no pretense there.
1: With Amanda, you realise that the carefully curated image that she has is completely nice. She's an absolute monster.
6: Yes.
1: In real life.
6: Yes. There you go. As we suspected.
15: Has this show been done around the world as well, Sean?
1: Yeah. It's a format. Yes, it's the first time I've done it, like an overseas format. Usually it's just one-off things. But this is a show in the UK. Ramesh Raghunathan hosts it with his mother, Shanthi.
6: Oh, yeah.
2: That's right.
6: Yes.
1: Yeah, they've got some pretty good shtick in terms of, you know, just Shanthi continually embarrassing him. So we had to come up with a slightly different dynamic because my mother would not be able to cope with it. So we just picked Gabe, my son. And so I don't know, Joel, you're better. You saw what we did. It's not really, he's just a, are we the same? Are we just exactly the same person?
2: You are a bit similar. You're both very studious and intelligent people. How is Gabe going? How has he found the whole showbiz experience?
1: Yeah, well, you were on the very first show from memory.
2: Yeah.
1: And it did become more and more used to the show. So
2: you got to know each other.
1: I'm not saying it got better.
4: How much did you have to convince Gabe to be a part of it, or was he gagging to do it? Was he keen?
2: He wasn't a hired actor.
1: Well, he is involved in TV and film, and but behind the scenes, and he thought it might be a good experience to go through what's it like to be in front of a camera, because he was going to be asking people, I think, in his career to do that. So now that he knows how undignified and he might have a bit more empathy when he's asking an actor to do something. But it's really just a chance. It's a chance for us to make something together. And I think it's probably the same reason, you know, Jenny said yes and Joel thought it was a good idea. You get to make something, you know, in Joel's case, it was an evening's worth of fun. And same with Gabe and I. It's just basically a version of building a cardboard version of the Batmobile. That's what it was.
2: And there was wine in the green room. That was us. That was me and Jenny that opened it up and got Callum and Phil Hole and Ray Martin and Jenna on the wines. Have other episodes gotten into the wines as early as we did? Because this was pre-show.
1: No, you were the best, Joel.
2: Thank you, winner.
4: Yes, on that note, check out Parents' Evening with Sean McAuliffe and Gabe McAuliffe. I don't want to, you know, leave him out. Catch it on 10 Streaming as well. Sean McAuliffe, it's always a pleasure.
2: Love you,
4: I'm sure
2: Sean.
4: We'll catch up again soon.
1: All right, cheers, guys. See you later.
2: Bye.
4: Great.
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0: Quarter past five on Nova, Nat and Sean with Joel Creasy. And if you missed this yesterday, Sean McManus describing grand final day from his vantage point as the Premiership Cup presenter. Oh, how close. If you're ready to relive it all, get the podcast, new name, search up Nat and Sean with Joel Creasy, and you'll find the full 15 minutes there. But here is a bit of Sean explaining his AFL grand final day.
1: From the start, when I was able to go out in the Oval and I was standing with Simon Blackright, I was not trying to get too far ahead of what the outcome would be.
2: Yes, of course.
1: And I didn't know if our team, my team, was going to be able to handle the pressure the day before when you're doing the parade, all that kind of stuff. The build-up was amazing, Joel. Yeah, you know.
2: Because you think you're prepared for it, but if you've never been in it before, which none of these players had, then you don't know what you don't know, you know?
1: 100%. So when I was standing next to the cup and the teams were lined up either side, it is an amazing experience to be out there when the national anthem's playing,
2: right?
1: And they announce your name and the crowd scream, it's like, oh my God, I'm actually a part of this. I looked over to the Fremantle guys from the coach and I could name every player.
2: You're very good friends with Justin Longmuir as well. So
1: And every the eyes and the fist that they gave me, like it was just... Yeah. And I just thought, oh.
2: Steely determination.
1: Like Caleb and Andy and that. They're like, looking at me, gone, we're on. And I just had this feeling. Anyway, I make my way up into where I was sitting, which happens to be me and my wife Megan were sitting next to Pav and Lauren, Matthew Pavlich and Lauren, which is great, right?
2: Yeah.
1: And our kids were a couple of rows down next to them and they were sitting almost next to Kathy Freeman and Gary Ablett Jr. And this whole thing was going on.
3: Everyone that required tickets got them in the end.
1: They did, Joel,
3: great.
1: Absolutely. So that worked out really well. It gets obviously during the game and it's going Freo's way. So everyone's getting excited. I'm trying, again, not to get ahead of myself. There was amazing periods until the 17-minute mark of the last quarter. I wasn't sitting in the right spot. And a guy from the AFL said, no, you've got to come back and sit in your seat because we're going to have to come and get you at some stage.
3: Yeah.
1: Again, I'm like, don't get too far ahead.
3: Yeah.
1: And all of a sudden it got to the 5-minute mark and Paddy Voss kicked
2: the goal. So you saw that goal?
1: Saw the goal.
2: You heard the bells?
1: No.
2: You didn't hear it, so you'd
1: not
2: gone
1: at that
2: by this stage.
1: So they just picked, because that was 4 minutes 30, I reckon. So it was 5 minutes when they came and got me, and I kind of just saw Paddy Voss
2: as it disappeared into the
1: goal.
2: Lift. Yeah.
1: And what happened is they came and got me, and I was walking in Pav and me and people around us are like giving it plenty of
2: high fives
1: and stuff. I actually rang Ryan Daniels about this to debrief with him.
2: Because
1: I got taken by the AFL people and I start walking and people around me who were going for Fremantle were just...
2: They were right behind me.
1: And I'm getting walked out.
2: Sean's kicked his chair away, everybody, because he's really getting into this.
3: I'm so invested right
1: Brisbane
3: now.
1: Simon Black, who I'm doing the cup with, he gets... taken with me and I felt bad for him.
2: Oh,
1: this is awkward, you know? And everyone's high-fiving me and I get to this part where there's this big glass window and Ryan Daniels is banging on the window and other people were as I walk past and we're just giving it heaps of fists because this is happening.
2: This is it. It's history, right?
1: History.
2: The first one.
1: And then we walk through the crowd and we get to I'm throwing some names out, Joel, that mightn't mean anything to you, but Paul Roos is going to give out the coaching medal.
2: Yes.
3: Yeah.
1: And there was a guy called Paul Chapman who gives out the best on ground medal. Anyway, we jump into the lift at this stage. Just as we close, these bells go. Paul Roos goes, what's that?
2: And Is he joking?
1: No, he lives a lot of the year in America, so he has no idea. And then Paul Chapman, an old player that played for Geelong, he was a star back in the day, he said, that's Wharfie time. And I was like, this is great. The doors close.
2: Yes.
1: We go down into the basement of the MCG, and you've got to walk through the car park of the MCG, which is underground.
2: It is at Optus Stadium,
1: to get to the bottom level where you could then walk and get to a position where you can walk out in the ground. So I'm walking through and I'm blown away, right? This is actually happening.
2: This is the moment. It's happening.
1: This is happening. And we walk and we get towards the Dockers change rooms first and there was one of our board members, recent board members, who was already lining up to go inside the change rooms to celebrate with the team.
2: Yes.
3: Wow.
1: And then all the kids who come out on the field to give the medals, They had already chucked them on into purple jumpers. They apparently, which I didn't know this, they'd loaded the confetti guns with the colours as well.
2: Yes.
1: And then we, you know, we keep walking.
3: I
1: heard a song. I heard some music play, and I didn't recognise the song. And I knew that Brisbane had scored because after Brisbane score, there's like a
2: depending on which player has kicked the goal. Yeah, yeah.
1: And then
2: it's country roads for Charlie Cameron.
1: Yep. And then we walk out to be able to see the ground and what's going on, and just my heart just sunk. We were five points in front.
2: Yeah.
1: And at that stage, I just knew that we're in trouble.
0: Oh, bringing back some repressed memories, Freo fans. There's more for Nat and Sean with Joel Creasy podcast for the rest of the story. Guys, back this morning.

0: Brenna Carpenter on Nova this morning. A couple chances for $1,000. You hear the same artist, two songs in a row, doing double play. Give us a call and you can win your share of $25,000. And then Nat or Sean's mouth might win you some cash. Tasting those pizza toppings for Domino's. Every correct guess from the guys gets you $200. We'll be looking for players after six.
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2: 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To the freeways, Freeway South are looking good. Kwinana Freeway North, that is building at the Thomas Road merge, and pretty good on the Graham Farmer Freeway. Waking up Patterson Road North, that at Mandurah Road in Kwinana Beach. And Rockingham Road North, that at Anchortel Road in Naval Base further up. Anything else, call 9489 1777. 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Sunny today, heading for a top of 29, and right now it is 12 degrees on Nova 937.
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5: Good morning, I'm Marianne Harris. A new study reveals by 2050 an estimated 24.7 million people will be diagnosed with dementia, with women the most likely to be affected. The country's blood supply has plunged to its lowest level in almost a decade. The Australian Red Cross Lifeblood has issued an urgent plea for an extra 16,000 donors of all blood types and plasma. Former Bachelor star Sam Wood is yet to file a Supreme Court bail application. The fitness guru is currently in the Brisbane Correctional Centre, where he could remain for weeks while awaiting another attempt at bail. The 46-year-old is accused of assaulting and strangling his wife during an argument while they holidayed in Noosa. Overseas, and Pope Leo will undergo surgery this week to remove a localised nodule in his lung that was detected at a very early stage. And we're being encouraged to clear out our wardrobes this coming Saturday to help those in need. Free courier deliveries will be available through Uber and the Australian Red Cross to pick up quality second-hand items from our doors across six capital cities. Nova Sport is next.
4: Nova Sport.
5: To sport, an Australian white ball captain Mitch Marsh will make his first state appearance of the season today in Western Australia's one-day cup match against Queensland at the Wacker. Melbourne Storm star Cameron Munster is adamant his NRL contract saga won't have an impact on his World Cup campaign. The Kangaroos playmaker will hit the open market for the first time in his career during the latter stages of the tournament. And Red Bull has signed on as the sponsor for the 2027 and 2028 Adelaide Motor GPs. And you're up to date on Nova.
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0: Oh, good morning. Happy Tuesday. Second early morning back always seems to be the hardest. I think because you get through Monday on pure adrenaline. Now Tuesday hurts a bit more, but back at it, Nat and Sean, Joel Creasy all joining us shortly. In fact, might get Nat in a sec because we heard a heap about Shawnee's holidays and the grand final experience, but Nat had a quiet one this last couple of weeks. I want to find out what she really got up to. Might try and get her in next. This is a new one from Ash.

0: 7:08 to 6 on Nova. We had a welfare check yesterday on Sean McManus after the AFL Grand Final and his holidays. We barely got to check in with the fabulous Natalie Locke. Morning, Nat.
1: Oh, Sam, good morning.
0: I want a welfare check on you. This seems like the first time ever that you didn't go away on a holiday for these holidays. Are you okay? Is something wrong?
1: I appreciate the concern. Thank you. Well, we did go to Bali together.
0: That's true.
1: That was just for 3 days. And by my standards, that is not enough.
0: Not long enough. And we were working technically.
1: Okay, are we still trying to perpetuate that myth, are we?
0: I'm claiming it on my tax, so yeah.
1: We were working so hard. I didn't mean to laugh immediately. The great news, though, Sam, is that I did get to go to the dentist. Wow. And my dentist told me I have excellent oral hygiene.
0: Oh, I knew it. I'd put you down as someone.
1: Which means that...
0: Who brushes twice and flosses?
1: I don't floss very frequently. I do floss on the day that I'm going to the dentist, though. And obviously that fooled him into believing that I flossed every day for a year since I last saw him. And he said, Dr. Jake told me, great oral hygiene.
0: Oh, you've done
1: Thank
0: it well.
1: Thank you. Thank
0: done
1: you. Enough. So that was the highlight of my holidays.
0: Mine was...
1: Still, they were better than Sean's.
0: Yeah, I know. 2 weeks in Bali probably wasn't enough for him either, I don't think.
1: Well, he needed a lot of therapy to get over the grand final.
0: Well, glad you're back. Does that mean you've got a big one booked for Christmas holidays?
1: Yes, it does. Can you
0: give us a little tease of it?
1: We're talking Euro winter.
0: Oh, of course it is. Well, I'm not worried about you anymore.
1: No, fear not.
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0: Stella Lefty performing in Nova's Red Room tomorrow night. You can follow along on the Instagram. Enjoy all those that got an invite. Nat and Sean with Joel Creasy jumping in next. Guys will be in and two chances at $1,000. One when we play Topping Testers. The other, have your ears out. If you hear same artist back to back, you can win your share of 25K. Plus Sam Pang joining us this morning and our wildcat Angus Brand underway next.
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20: 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Quinata Freeway Northbound, car stopping on at Mundajong Road. Again at Thomas Road and Rolly Road. And busy Patterson Road Northbound at Mandra Road in Quinata Beach. 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
23: Good morning, it's Mike Humphrey with you. The government and opposition will continue sparring over the ATO's credit card surcharges ban in Parliament today. Tempers flared in question time yesterday, Small Business Minister Anne Alley deflecting blame.
24: On the matter of the credit card surcharge or the ban to the credit card surcharge, it was a decision that was made by the RBA. I became aware of it, as did everyone else, when the RBA made that decision and made it public.
23: Aussies in Saudi Arabia are being asked to shelter and take care amid renewed fighting in the region. The country's main airport was forced to close over the weekend after an attack from Yemeni rebels. The Australian Embassy in Riyadh urging Aussies to stay indoors and cut out any unnecessary travel. The rumour mill continues to surround Josh Frydenberg and a possible return to politics. A News 24 interview seen the former treasurer stop short of ruling out another run in Canberra. He's released a memoir. A jury's been selected for Russell Brand's rape trial in the UK. The 51-year-old comedian fronting court overnight with the trial to commence on Wednesday. He's pleading not guilty to all charges. And the European Union is expanding sanctions on Russia due to the ongoing war in Ukraine. It comes amid fury over Donald Trump's diesel trade deal with Russian counterpart Vladimir Putin. Nova Sport is up next.
25: All the thrills and spills of the weekend, brought to you by Domino's. Drop everything. It's Domino's.
26: Nova Sport.
27: Straight into cricket, and Australia's in a commanding position heading into day five of the first test against South Africa in Durban. The Aussies declared their second innings at 6 for 314, giving them an overall lead of 420. The Proteas found trouble early. They reached 4 for 102 at stumps, still needing 319 to win, with only 6 wickets in hand. Over to the round ball game now, and the Matildas will continue their build-up to the 2027 Women's World Cup by playing Haiti tomorrow in France. Coach Joe Montemurro says it's an opportunity to give some players more of a go.
28: There will be some changes, and you know, obviously you've seen for the squad that we've brought here that there are now spots that we're looking for the World Cup and opportunities for players in the World Cup, because we don't have many opportunities, and unfortunately we have to use the small opportunities we have.
27: And just the one game in the EPL overnight, Coventry jumped out of the relegation zone after a powerful 4-1 win at home against Newcastle. That's the latest in sport. You're up to date on Nova.
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32: It's 4 past 6.
0: Yeah, that's a woo, all right. Nat and Sean with Joel Creasy with you. Joel will be joining us after 7 o'clock.
1: Morning, good to be here.
0: Oh, isn't it just? We've got Truso on the buttons this morning.
2: Hey, back at it. Second day, early is always the hardest. But
1: I agree,
2: we're
1: Sam.
2: We're here.
1: I woke up, about 1:30 last night, and I was thinking...
0: brutal, isn't it?
1: This is terrible. And then you start thinking about what you have to be organised for today.
0: Mm, how'd that go?
1: Yeah,
0: I just get shoes, so well done.
1: That was a win. Hey, can I just... You just mentioned my shoes. Mm. I've got these thongs, slides, that I got
0: from
1: Bali.
0: Yeah, I know the ones.
1: You know, the big, thick, white ones? Megan, my wife, she ditched them. Yesterday, she hates them, right? I think I've mentioned to you this before. She's hated them.
0: Yes.
1: And I snuck another pair in earlier this year.
0: Yeah.
1: And she's like, you can't wear them ever. She keeps telling me all the time, you can't wear them out in public.
0: They're not Crocs.
1: Nah,
0: do you know what I mean? They're on the scale of
1: chunky
0: slides. They're not down the croc end.
1: No.
0: So they're slightly better than that.
1: Yeah,
0: they do look like you're just coming back from the pool, but most of the time you are.
1: So I nailed the brief.
0: That's right.
1: Anyway, I said to her last night, I just got to ask you, did you throw my slides out before we left Bali yesterday?
0: Yeah.
1: And she said, yeah. And I went, any danger of, you know that I like those things. She goes, I thought you said that I could throw them out. I went, in what world? Are you joking?
0: When did that conversation take place, Megan?
1: Oh, God. Oh,
0: I'm still furious. Yeah, because they were Bali specials, right? You got them cheap up there.
1: $15.
0: And so, like, if you want to replace them here, it's going to be a lot more expensive.
1: Yes.
0: So you just got to go back to Bali again.
1: I'm going to have to. It's the only way.
0: The only solution.
1: What are you doing? Do you want to come? What are you doing for?
0: Why don't we just pop up there again? We start the Mamaka. They love us there. It's 6 past 6. Coming up very soon, if you like the idea of hanging out with Sean and free food and free drinks.
1: Yeah. Really?
0: Yeah.
1: Yes.
0: Don't go anywhere. That's not too far away. He's G Flip, fresh from the grand final. Great performance too, by the way. This is Bed on Fire on Nova.

0: Swan River is calling. It's time for Sean's Summer Starter.
1: Summer! Woo!
0: Want to score your exclusive invite to Sean's Summer Starter event at Rambler on Swan? Call 13 24 10 now to win.
2: The guys are getting ready for summer.

0: Sean River is calling. It's time for Sean's Summer Starter.
1: Summer! Woo!
0: The guys are getting ready for summer, and Kathy Energy Water is the drink to have in hand. Available now at Rambler on Swan.
2: Okay, so here's the deal. Yeah. As you know, footy season, it's officially done. So, Sean, he's got a lot of time on his hands now.
3: Heaps.
2: And he wants to kick off everything that makes summer great, don't you, big fella?
3: Absolutely. We're talking about celebrating the summer starter by going to Rambler on Swannet. Yes. And what a spot that is, looking back at the city. Beautiful afternoon on Friday.
2: Yeah, Sean is going to be hosting an intimate dinner. Oh, intimate. Hello.
3: I'm cooking. Yep.
2: On Friday the 30th of October. And you'll also get the opportunity to try the drink of the season, Caffe Energy Water.
3: Ooh,
2: it's like
3: okay.
2: water, but with caffeine.
3: Oh.
2: Look at it. Because you don't drink coffee, so this is perfect.
3: That's
2: for
3: something
2: you.
3: For me, yeah.
2: Yeah, yeah, yeah. All right, let's find somebody to come along. What about Renee from Averley? Good morning, Renee.
4: Good morning.
2: Oh, Renee. Now, if you were to be seated next to Sean at dinner, what do you think you might ask him, Renee? What do you think you'd talk about?
4: What would I ask him? I would ask him if he thinks that Freo would make it to the next grand final.
2: It's a great question.
3: My answer to that is...
2: No, don't tell her now.
3: Oh, hooked her in. Well, that's a question you can ask me, Renee, because we're going to get you to come along to Rambler on Swan.
2: Officially invited, Renee. Well done. Who are you going to bring with you?
4: I'll bring my partner.
2: Lovely.
3: All right, let's talk.
2: Yeah.
3: Over a...
2: beverage
3: or... I don't know. What's the limit? I don't know what my limit is.
2: Drink responsibly. Drink responsibly. You can drink caffeine water all you like.
3: We'll be going all night, Renee.
2: All right, Renee, you're invited and it's going to be a cracking night. More invitations to Sean's Summer Starter at Rambler on Swan coming your way tomorrow. It's 6:15 on Nova.
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2: Let's talk weather.
3: Please do.
2: 29 degrees today.
3: Well, they're putting in the shark net down at Cottesloe today.
2: Oh, hello.
3: They put it off a couple of days just because of the swell coming through and whatnot.
2: Sure.
3: But today's the day. On a 29-degree day.
2: 29 today, 32 tomorrow.
3: Wow, blow me
2: I know. There
3: feather.
2: Is a late shower turning up on Wednesday and then a bit of rain around on Thursday. But today and tomorrow, pick of the bunch. Look
3: hello.
2: At that. Blue skies. Sun's up already. We love that. Let's get a traffic update. Morning, Christy.
6: Good morning. Checking the freeway first. Freeway south and under speed near Burns Beach Road. Then again, giving in from Hepburn Avenue through to Warwick Road, but after that, pretty good. Kwinana Freeway north, about a few cars hopping on at Mundajong Road. Again, near Thomas Road as well. A great run on offer for the moment on the Graham Farmer Freeway and at speed in both directions through the Northbridge Tunnel as well. Tonkin Highway, a few cars here and there, and Roe Highway building a little bit too, but it is sticky. Paterson Road northbound at Mandurah Road in Kwinana Beach and Rockingham Road at Anchortel Road in Naval Base. Anything else, call 9489 177. 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
2: Thanks so much, Christy. It is 17 past 6. Still to come. Our Wildcat, Angus Brandt, is going to be joining us before 7 o'clock and he's got a bit of a milestone game coming up. 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

0: could ever say.
1: That's I'm Olivia Rod. Rodrigo, stupid song. It's 25 past six. Nat and Sean with Joel Creasy with you. Tomorrow with our mates at Thirsty Camel, we're going to need your help to build the camel's cash hump. You know it.
2: Absolutely. This is huge, actually. The more questions you answer correctly, the bigger the hump grows. And the bigger the hump, the more cash you could win at the end of it. We'll be having a shindig at the Vale Bar and Brasserie.
1: Now, currently in the camel's cash hump,
2: yes,
1: $7,800. It's getting there. Somebody's going to win the whole lot.
2: This is going to be huge.
1: We're going to pump it up again tomorrow. So if you're the person,
2: good stuff.
1: Time's running out to get involved with that final cash hump event just around the corner. But you've got to be in it to win it, right? So tomorrow will be your chance to get involved.
2: And
1: of course,
2: cool.
1: Just for playing tomorrow, you'll score yourself a $250 Thirsty Camel voucher. So
2: winning.
1: You make it worth your while. You know what I mean? We're good like that, aren't we? Angus Brandt from the Perth Wildcats joining us before 7 o'clock.
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15: 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A crash in Haynes involving a motorcycle, Armidale Road westbound at 8th Road, traffic busy. A crash too in Rossmoyne, Leach Highway westbound at Bull Creek Drive, the right lane is blocked. Freeway southbound Salt Burns Beach Road, then Whitfords Avenue to Reed Highway. Freeway northbound Thomas Road to Ankertel. Anything else, call 9489 1777. 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Ends October 13 at participating stores. Sunny today, heading for a top of 29 degrees, and right now it's 12 on Nova 937.
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18: Good morning, it's Mike Humphrey with you. Canberra's AI inquiry is nearing its end, with some in the government fearing the tech will only lead to income inequality. Labor MP Andrew Lee believes only a select few will benefit from its rise in Australia. The AI Senate Committee will hand down its interim findings this week. A pay rise is on the way for those working in female-dominated health, disability and community services. The government raising over $630 million to help cover the costs, which it says is designed to help tackle the gender wage gap. Australia will see a surge in dementia cases by 2050, according to a new study. The findings showing women to be disproportionately affected. Experts are calling for early planning before health services become overwhelmed. Overseas, hackers have targeted French supermarkets overnight, with millions of dollars worth of food destroyed. The cyber attack jacking the temperature of fridges and freezers. Over 500 stores forced to turf spoiled goods. And Selma Blair with some questions to answer, arrested after trying to open a plane door mid-flight. The legally blonde actress becoming aggressive towards aircrew on board a flight headed to New York. She's been taken to hospital for evaluation. The FBI are investigating. Nova Sport is up next.
16: All the thrills and spills of the weekend, brought to you by Domino's. Drop everything. It's Domino's.
14: Nova Sport.
19: The Australian cricket team go into the final day against South Africa in Durban in the box seat. The Proteas will begin the day at 4 for 102. They still need a whopping 319 runs to win. All-rounder Bo Webster pretty happy with their position.
20: Yeah, it was a good day. Good couple of days there, actually, for the boys. Yeah, still got a job to do tomorrow, obviously, with the 6 wickets in hand. But, yeah, we've had a nice couple of days, led by, you know, Renners with the bat again, probably set by Maddo's tone early this morning, you know, to try and get that sort of one-day batting out and make sure we're ticking the board over to have plenty of overs to give ourselves, you know, the best chance to win the game.
19: Staying with cricket, WA will host Queensland in the one-day cup today. Australia white ball captain Mitch Marsh to play for WA for the first time in 10 months. And there are a number of trades still to be done ahead of tomorrow's deadline. Nick Blakey looking to leave the Swans to become a Kangaroo. Lockie Whitfield wants out of the Giants. He wants to wear the navy blue, while the Eagles are still yet to secure Melbourne's Jack Viney and Trent Rivers. That's the latest in sport. You're up to date on Nova.
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30: It's 25 to 7. Remember, you're listening out for two songs in a row by the same artist, because that could score you cash.
19: Oh, yeah.
30: It could happen at any time. Yesterday, Jess scored $1,000 just like that.
19: Too easy. We've got 25 grand in the
30: corner. I know. And it's annoying us. We need to get rid of it.
19: Oh, God. We've got to keep this place tidy.
30: This is Adela with Ain't in LA.

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1: pricing, price gouging,
0: Already grand final. Grand final flights for next year.
1: Yeah, right. What's happening?
0: Okay, so the flight from Perth to Rome on October 9. So just the other day, QF5. So people going from Perth to Rome. Yep. It's a direct flight.
1: Everyone says the direct. Did you do the direct flight?
0: I've done the direct flights to and from London, except one time we ended up in Singapore because somebody had a medical emergency.
1: I know. How selfish. I remember you saying that.
0: He survived. It was great. I did not say that. We were all very relieved to hear that he'd survived. So the problem with this flight is on the way over, there were a bunch of people complaining that they were being bitten by bed bugs.
1: Well, sometimes you can think that, but was that really what was going on?
0: Well, they were given, because medical advice on the flight was that they would be given antihistamines, but supplies ran out. So Qantas officially said that they a small number of
1: passengers.
0: Economy passengers, because this sort of thing doesn't happen in first class. But that meant that their flight to come back from Rome to Perth, they had to cancel it and deep clean the plane. So it actually requires fumigation, which is not, Qantas say that every 50 days they do a deep clean on all of their planes, but this required extra cleaning. So on top of what their regular deep clean would be.
1: Okay.
0: So it was out of action for 48 hours. So everybody had to be accommodated and held up in Rome. So extra 2 days with gelato. Yes, please.
1: That's a win. I would have thought they were just taking the seats out, unbolt them and just started a big bonfire on the side of the runway.
0: Look at that.
1: Because you can't get rid of those things.
0: I know,
1: disgusting.
0: They love to get in the seams of things. Because they get in your luggage and as well in the like seams of your luggage. In around the zips and things.
1: Have you ever had them in a bed?
0: I've never had them, Sean.
1: I went up to Broome.
0: Yes.
1: This is many years ago and we were there for a wedding. It was on a Saturday. On the Thursday we lobbed in there. First night. I just thought it was one of those nights we didn't settle in and I was all up.
0: Yeah, a bit jumpy.
1: When I got up, I had bites all over me, but we couldn't find another place to go to.
0: Oh, no.
1: And I didn't get any money back, by the way, and I just got caned. All of us got caned by bed bugs that bit the shit out of us.
0: So the risk then is because what they do is they cling to you, essentially cling to your clothing, they into your luggage and that sort of stuff. So the risk was that you were going to bring them home.
1: I didn't even think about that.
0: Okay, right.
1: They're horrible. I know a lot of people have been bitten by bed bugs.
0: Yeah.
1: I didn't know they could be, because I thought when you began that story, it would be in the beds because people are laying down in the beds. This is in the seats.
0: No, it's in the seats. And obviously it's just that somebody, like one passenger can bring them on. So just in their clothes or
1: filthy
0: whatever.
1: Animal.
0: They might have just been like you and stayed somewhere that had them. It's out of their control, but they've brought them home.
1: No, I'm a filthy animal, so.
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0: It's 14 to 7. Nat and Sean with Joel Creasy. A spectacular day today.
1: Looks beautiful outside.
0: It does. 29. It's sitting at 12 right now, so it's not super warm yet, but it's going to be 29 sunny degrees. Tomorrow, 32. You heard it here first. And then a late shower or two tomorrow before some rain turns up on Thursday. So enjoy the next couple of days. Let's get a traffic update. Here's Christy.
14: An update with that crash in Rosswyne. It's on Leach Highway westbound at Bull Creek Drive. Now, various lanes are blocked. Emergency services are on site and traffic is slow on the approach. So the crash too in Haines involving a motorcycle on Armidale Road westbound at 8th Road. Traffic is slow on approach there as well. Freeway southbound busy at Burns Beach Road, then Ocean Reef Road to Reed Highway. Freeway northbound Thomas Road through to Anchorsell Road and again on the Mount Henry Bridge. Tonkin Highway under speed in both directions at Welshpool Road East. Anything else, call 9489 1777. 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
0: Thanks so much, Christy. It is 12 to 7. Coming up next, the one and only Angus Brandt from Perth Wildcats joins us. He's a milestone man.
1: He certainly is.
0: We love a milestone around here. This is Shavuzi right now with a bar song.

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4: Always great to have Perth Wildcats star Angus Brand in the house. We've been on holidays, of course, but we are back to celebrate Angus's 100th game this weekend for the Mighty Cats. How are you, Angus?
5: Good, thank you.
6: Yeah, it was 100 that took a while to get to, really, wasn't it?
5: Yeah, I had a little sabbatical there for a while.
6: Yeah. I played in Japan for, 70 years or something.
5: Yeah.
6: He's back.
4: But you're ready for the prime time. Obviously, had the ears lowered, as I like to say. Spray tan to go with the haircut for the weekend's game?
5: Just enough time, barely enough time to get a haircut.
4: It's always the thing, isn't it? Feel good, play good.
6: Yes, look good. Yeah. Angus, it does kind of suck, though, that you're playing a milestone game away when the Wildcats have played so many games at home.
5: Yeah.
6: Timing's just slightly out.
5: But it's funny how life works. It's against my former club. So
4: Yeah.
5: That's not all.
6: It all makes sense. Yeah, full circle.
4: If you get the chance, would you like to run through Kendrick Davis from the Sydney Kings?
5: I'll be setting some good screens.
4: Yeah.
5: As I always do.
6: Yeah. The Wildcats, you guys have been playing really well. And Brandon Knight played his first game just the other night. But, you know, obviously still finding his feet with a brand new team and new systems and all the rest of it. But it was good to see him out on the court.
5: Yeah.
6: A lot of chatter about
5: it. It's great having him here. You know, I think even Brandon would say it wasn't his best game. But, you look.
6: Yeah.
5: I don't think you can understate how hard it is to travel all the way across the world from Miami, have, I think it was less than a week's prep, and then be expected.
6: And he was a bit unwell, wasn't he, when he first arrived?
5: Yeah,
6: he was like
5: sick,
6: a bit flu-y.
5: Yeah, I think from the travel and stuff. And then be expected to go out there and be you know, Brandon Knight. So, you know, I think, you know.
6: Yeah, watch this space.
5: Yeah, watch this space. Yeah.
4: What you've seen at practice, is he an elite shooter?
5: Yes.
4: Scorer.
6: Oh, Sean, I watched a video on the Wildcat socials where it was just him nailing three-pointers nonstop. I don't even know how many it was in a row. It was so many.
4: Okay, well, is there a bit of cutting going on? Is he really good?
5: No, he's elite. Elite shooter, elite point guard. The way he moves, you know, I'm sure you know it from your footy days. Sometimes you just see guys and you're just like, they're different.
4: Yeah.
5: And he's like that.
4: I was watching this former NBA player talking about PG3, Paul George, who's moved teams to the Celtics. Nat, you'll be familiar with this work. He's saying that the elite players, right, he didn't miss a shot for a month and a half at all. A month and a half.
6: Imagine that. Imagine the first time you do miss one, it's like, oh. I'm so disappointed in myself.
5: Yeah, some guys are just on another level.
6: Yeah.
4: Hey, we want to talk about, we were just having a discussion on air because I asked you about where you went to in college. Can you tell everyone where you went to when you started and you were a fledgling guy trying to make it? College basketball these days and all athletic sports are so bloody huge in the US. So where were you?
5: I went to Oregon State University.
6: So is that in Portland? Is that?
5: That is just south of Portland in a beautiful college town called Corvallis.
6: Oh, okay.
5: And I was lucky enough to meet my beautiful wife there. She was on the soccer team. And my coach at the time was Craig Robinson, who, fun fact about Craig Robinson, his sister is Michelle Obama.
6: That is such
4: Michelle
6: a fun
4: Obama.
6: Fact.
5: Yes.
4: And Oregon State, what are they? Oregon State what?
5: Oregon State Beavers.
6: The
5: Beavers?
6: Fighting Beavers. The Mighty Beavers, yes they are.
4: So did you have the big man at the time, the president, follow the Beavers?
5: Yes. So at the time, Barack Obama was the president of the United States. And so because
6: of
5: the relationship.
6: And his brother-in-law is your coach.
5: Correct. So because of the relationship and because Barack Obama is a big basketball fan.
4: Yeah, huge.
5: He was at a lot of games. I met the first family probably a dozen times. Went to the White House three times. So it was a bit.
6: Did he shoot hoops on? He's got a he put a half court in the White House.
5: Yeah, we did go down to his basketball court at one point. Yeah. But the team actually had Thanksgiving at the White House. I didn't have Thanksgiving there because I just tore my ACL at a game in New York, and then we'd flown all the way back, and the team was flying back, and so I didn't go. But the following year, when I was back and we were playing in Hawaii. The first family was there. Barack Obama was at the game. I set a screen and a guard ran through my recently repaired ACL leg. Big hyperextension, you know, thought I'd re-torn it.
4: Yep.
5: You know, go down, get helped off, the whole works. Straight to an MRI machine. Thankfully, hadn't re-torn it, just a big bone bruise. So as you do as an athlete, first thing you do is call your coach before your mum or dad.
4: Yeah. I'm good to play next week. Time to stuff for a couple of weeks.
5: Yeah. Coach, good news, not re-torn, just out for a few weeks with a bone bruise. And he goes, oh, that's fantastic news, Angus. Hey, there's someone here who wants to say hello. I was like, okay. Someone picks up the phone. Angus, it's Barack Obama, man. Hey, man, I'm so glad that...
6: It's the actual sitting president.
5: Yeah, the sitting president of the United States saying, hey, man, I'm so glad you didn't tear your ACL. We're at the game. I was so worried about you. Fantastic news, it's not torn. You know, I'm sitting there, you know, barely 20 years old, like, oh, my gosh, thanks, Mr. President. Have a good night.
6: Invested in my knee. Yeah.
4: That's the thing. So do you say, thanks, Mr. President, or you say, thanks,
6: Barry?
4: Barrett? Hey, Baz,
5: I'm
4: an
5: old Baz. Yeah. I made sure I said, thank you, Mr. President.
4: Before, when you got a chance to meet him, were there a lot of protocols? We know about the Queen. We've got to see royalty at times, and you've got to say these particular... Were you told to behave in a certain way?
5: I would believe it was probably just say, look, like, Mr. President is what you say.
6: Respectfully, yes.
5: Yeah. And then I think just being in America, there's such a respect for the office that it was almost something that's just unsaid. It's like, look, like, you know, this guy's the real deal.
6: Yeah.
5: You know, treat him with respect, say, Mr. President, shake hands.
4: Going to the White House, okay, we only see it on TV. Mm. We see the news cameras in there. Give us an security, getting in there. I don't know. What do you don't get an Uber, obviously.
5: No. But the thing that I thought was really crazy was, like, you've seen movies with the White House in it. And what I found fascinating was, like, it's a pretty accurate representation. I was like, wow, I feel like I've seen this in a movie a dozen times, you know.
6: Yeah.
5: Obviously, the security's crazy. There's Secret Service everywhere. There's probably Secret Service. You don't know what Secret Service. The gardener doing the hedges, you know.
4: Putting an earpiece in.
5: But it was, you know, the building itself is it's a museum, a government building and a residence, which is unique. So it's obviously beautiful. There's, like, priceless artwork in there. And then obviously inside the Oval Office is just, you know, it's kind of like, wow, this is a pretty amazing room. If you know, with the history that's happened in there, it's incredible. And then obviously just meeting the sitting president of the United States was amazing in and of itself.
6: And you're towering over him as well.
5: Yeah.
4: Ever post him up?
5: No. There was
6: was looking up to you.
5: National security issues with that one. So.
4: Yeah, I bet. Do you feel is there an intensity when you're in a place like that? Does it have a feeling inside of a building?
6: Does it ooze power?
4: Yeah.
5: Yeah, I think it was just because of all, you know, you've got the priceless artworks, you've got the bust of Lincoln sitting there looking at you, you know, you're walking past portraits of all these famous people from history, and then obviously you know who Obama is, and you know what the White House is, and so you're kind of like, wow, like, this is a pretty significant place in the world.
6: It'd be pretty awestruck. That's amazing. We've been to the Lodge in Canberra, but I don't think it competes. Sorry.
4: No, we did get an Uber there, Bob.
6: Yeah.
4: The taxi, the guy's like, put up here, mate.
6: Yeah, that was an awkward Uber. Yeah.
4: It's going on here.
6: The back gate, though, so, you know.
4: Yeah, we kept that receipt because we could claim it, so that was good news.
6: Good luck this week against the Sydney Kings.
4: Definitely, Angus.
6: The Wildcats are top of the, you know, top two at the moment, and only on percentage. So you guys are going, it's a cracking start to the season.
5: Thank you so much.
6: Continue on, and good luck for that 100th game.
5: Thank you so much for having me.
6: Nice work. Nat and Sean with Joel Greasy.

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2: 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There's a breakdown for the moment in Currumbine, Mitchell Freeway South at Shenton Avenue. The motorist is changing a tyre. Still that crash involving a motorcycle in Haynes, Armidale Road, Westbatter 8th Road. A crash in Rossmoyne, Leek Highway, Westbatter Bull Creek Drive. Various lanes are blocked. Traffic heavy back to at least Carroll Avenue. 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Sunny today, heading for a top of 29, and right now it's 12 degrees on Nova 937.
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4: Good morning, it's Mike Humphrey with you. Police are continuing with their investigations into a car chase turned crash in our southern suburbs yesterday. A man in his 80s remains in a serious condition after an unmarked police car struck his vehicle in Leeming. A 27-year-old man who was the subject of the original police pursuit has since been arrested. Fremantle's new traffic bridge is set to open November 1st, almost 6 months ahead of schedule. To federal politics, and the rumour mill continues to swirl around Josh Frydenberg and a possible return to politics. A News 24 interview seeing the former treasurer stop short of ruling out another run in Canberra. Sad news out of Hollywood with actor RJ Mitty, dead, age 34. The disability advocate, famous for his role as Walter White Jr. in the Breaking Bad series, he's passed away in Texas with the cause of death unknown. Nova Sport is up next.
3: All the thrills and spills of the weekend, brought to you by Domino's. Drop everything. It's Domino's.
5: Nova Sport.
6: Straight into cricket, and Australia's in a commanding position heading into day five of the first test against South Africa in Durban. The Aussies declared their second innings at 6 for 314, giving them an overall lead of 420. The Proteas found trouble early. They reached 4 for 102 at stumps, still needing 319 to win, with only 6 wickets in hand. Over to the round ball game now, and the Matildas will continue their build-up to the 2027 Women's World Cup by playing Haiti tomorrow in France. Coach Joe Montemurro says it's an opportunity to give some players more of a go.
7: There will be some changes, and you know, obviously you've seen for the squad that we've brought here that there are now spots that we're looking for the World Cup and opportunities for players in the World Cup, because we don't have many opportunities, and unfortunately we have to use the small opportunities we have.
6: And just the one game in the EPL overnight, Coventry jumped out of the relegation zone after a powerful 4-1 win at home against Newcastle. That's the latest in sport. You're up to date on Nova.
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0: 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Nova 937.
28: It's 7:09. Nat and Sean with Joel Creasy joining you, including Joel Creasy. Hello.
6: Hey, Joel. Oh. Good morning.
29: Good morning. How are we?
6: We're great. I love your T-shirt you're wearing today. Got the tennis court on the front. Clay, in fact.
29: Thank you for noticing it's a tennis court because I
28: thought
29: didn't.
28: It was toast on first glance.
29: Really?
28: Did you?
29: I,
28: from a distance. Look, see? Look at that distance.
6: Okay, well, that's several months. Now. You can't see it. What did you think it was? Because you bought it.
29: I thought it was a UFO. Because looking down this way, I see. Yes. It looks like a spaceship.
28: Yeah.
29: Yeah.
6: Okay.
29: Which, by the way, I hope there is extraterrestrial life. You know, there's all these stories about documents getting unsealed by the White House. And, I'd love to be the person that goes to meet the aliens on behalf of planet Earth. Explain the world to them.
6: What would be your opening... opening part of the conversation.
29: Babe. Yeah.
28: Yes, queen.
29: You can bring a plus one to take mum. Dad has to drop us off around the corner in the Pajero on Mars.
6: You know when you meet sometimes and you either go in for the hug or you go with a nice handshake, possibly a fist pump. Where do you stand on an alien?
29: Well, you know, maybe a curtsy even.
28: Yeah, that's respectful.
29: Yeah.
28: Also, you don't know what sort of limbs they've got, Sean.
6: No. That's hard. What I mean? I'm going with a minimum of three fingers.
28: A minimum of three?
6: Yeah.
28: So are they also the Simpsons? What is happening? Yes. Is that what you're going from?
6: That's what I'm going from.
29: He was proud.
28: If you like cash, everybody, look, your opportunity to have a share in at 25K. Just listen out for two songs in a row by the same artist here on Nova 937. When you do that, give us a call and we'll give you the money.
29: So easy.
28: It is easy right now. We're moving to the sun. No aliens there.

0: Don't move to the sun. It's going to be 29 here. No. You don't need to. You don't need to. It's 13 past 7.
1: Very pale. I don't think it go well.
0: Exactly. It's Nat and Sean with Joel Creasy for Shell Ready Express.
2: First day back from holidays was yesterday for us coming to work. And it's also the first day back in my household. And it's time to stay out of the way of my wife. Because she's on a tear.
1: Really?
2: She's at, every time she's on a tear, she's busy. Australia's
0: busiest
2: woman. She's
0: got stuff to do, Sean.
2: Yep. And one of the main things is, after attending to the pot plants, is... the washing.
0: Oh, yeah, a lot of laundry.
2: And a mountain of holiday.
0: Washing. Yeah, because the whole family went away too, didn't you? All of you. Yeah.
2: But then the boys, most of the boys came back earlier and there was a big pile and they weren't going out of their way to do what they were told to do, which is wash their own clothes when mother was away.
1: Is, when you wash it, you then have to do it again.
2: And then the other part to that is you've got to hang it up yourself.
0: Yeah,
2: which
0: that's
2: is like,
1: yeah, that's the worst bit. Yeah. It's fine shoving it all in. That takes 2 seconds, but they're hanging it up.
0: Yeah. I know. I hear you.
2: That's a big one. So Megan, any person who walked through the door, she would tell them how many loads of washing they would. She would. I'm up to me fourth load already.
1: Well, what's the point if there's no audience? You've got to, you know, show off a little bit.
2: Oh God, I hope she's not listening. And then I was at the gym hanging the washing out.
0: Don't worry about it. It's a good drying day today. Tell her that.
2: I don't know if this is get this from your mum or dad or even Jack. When I was at the gym, I was getting many text messages about the progress she was making throughout the day, and then I was not to get in the way and also be positive.
0: Yes.
1: Yeah, that's more my style. I would send that to Jack.
2: Okay. Oh, would you? Mm. Yeah.
1: Yeah, with photo documentation. So I get the praise.
0: Yes.
2: Yeah, okay, I get it. So she was did a million loads of washing, and I happened to talk to my mate Pete, who was telling me he was ringing to ask how our last few days of Bali, because he was over there with us for the first week, which was great. So we're having a conversation. I said, I've got to stay out of Megan's way. 5 loads she's up to of washing. And I was very excited because the main talking point, apart from saying about the washing, is that we've got a 10-kilo washing machine,
0: new
2: which
0: washer,
2: is a show-off
0: eh?
2: Thing.
1: Oh, you know? Yeah.
2: Freshie. Your washing machine.
0: Oh, look at you go. Yeah. Money, old money bags McManus over there, eh?
1: Yeah, exactly. 10, that's big.
0: 10 kilos.
2: Yeah.
0: What are you, a laundromat?
2: Yeah,
1: I know.
2: Pretty much. And then he was telling
0: me... Can I bring my doona around?
2: Do you chuck them in the washing?
0: You can, yeah.
2: Oh. He was telling me that he recently got a new washing machine.
0: Pete's in the money too.
1: Life is so rock and roll,
2: I know,
1: Sean.
2: Just a couple of blokes talking about washing machines. What's on about that?
0: You can't talk about the football, can you?
1: Yeah, true.
0: It's a safe space to talk about your washing machines.
2: That was great. So they got a... Pete and his partner, they got a new washing machine, and when they got it delivered home, they went, well, we've got to give this sucker a run. Yeah. So they start loading it up. This is great. Put it on. And it was making a really big knocking noise, really hardcore.
1: Oh,
2: so,
1: yeah.
2: Pete came in and he thought, oh, have a look at this. We take out what we've got in there. Now there's no rustling coins in there or things that have fallen out of people's pockets.
0: Yes, or underwires out of bras.
2: Yep.
0: They always get a good run in the oil. Yeah.
2: So he rang.
1: I said, yeah, as if I know
0: you know what,
2: Joel. What? So he rang the place they bought it from and started running over. This is no good. We've just got it lobbed off. We've been very excited to get this thing in the house, blah, blah, blah. And so the guy started running in the possibility of things that have gone wrong. Mm. And he tells Pete, have you checked the barrel? Of course I did, because you've got to put the barrel inside that thing. Have you... then fasten the bolts that are inside.
0: So you know why? Because there would have been a manual that told you to do this. There would have been an instruction sheet that said do this before you use it.
2: Also, the bolts inside, they've got so a bit of plastic that they take the bolts onto the inside. So they just come loose and start swinging around and hitting the side of them.
0: And there's things that you have to put on. Maybe that's a dry where you, if it's travelling, it stabilises it. And then for delivery, you've got to take those things out.
2: So poor old Pete was making a formal complaint about the situation. And he was completely wrong. The setup.
1: Oh, no.
0: And he should have just read the instructions.
1: Yeah, well, I mean, I didn't know you have to set up a washing machine. I didn't know it was like a flat pack IKEA situation.
0: It's really just connecting the hoses, but yes.
1: Oh,
2: but still, connecting the hoses.
0: And tightening that one bolt.
1: That sounds tricky. That sounds like a job for Airtasker.
2: Yeah, that clamp thing, that. It's not always perfect.
0: No, I know the one. You know why? Because I've done it.
1: So the store politely told him a bit of a tip.
0: Because obviously they've gotten this call before.
2: Clearly.
0: Do you know what I mean? Oh, it's making a terrible noise. Oh, what about the bolt?
2: Oh, they were looking for their money back. Oh, this is no good. Oh, it's first day. Come on, you guys. You got to be better than this.
1: Yeah. I've had it when it's not on an even surface before and then one leg, you know, it's got like a loose leg and it's been rattling all over the floor. Bit of fun.
2: couple of bar coasters underneath that. That'll get it.
0: Hey, we want to know, did you make a formal complaint? Did you ring somebody and you're a bit shirty with them where you go like, no, this is not good enough. And it turns out you were in the wrong. But it turns out that the mistake was all yours, not theirs.
1: And what did you do? Did you double down? Did you shrink down?
2: Yeah, that's a good point. Yeah. Oh, no, that's not it. Yeah, we definitely did the bolts.
0: You're breaking up.
2: Maybe you're the person who received the complaint from someone. And they're having a go at you.
0: No, you're in the wrong.
2: We've got out of bounds experience for
0: fun.
2: Six. We had a good day, didn't we, Nat?
0: Six. Yeah. This is great.
2: Next time Joel's over, we're going golf.
1: Yeah, please.
2: Games, food, and drinks come together at Out of Bounds Eat, Drink, Golf.
0: It's actually really fun. All right, 13-24-10. Did you make a formal complaint? You maybe you're getting a little bit strong in your words. And it turns out that it was actually all your fault, and you were
1: so awkward.
0: Very much in the wrong. Let's celebrate that awkwardness. 13-24-10.
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0: Nova 937. All right, let's talk weather. 29 and sunny. Great drying day. Same again tomorrow, 32. But you've got to bring the washing in because there will be a late shower or two tomorrow. And then some rain easing on Thursday. So a bit wet Wednesday night by the sounds of it.
2: Righto.
0: Let's get a traffic update. Here's Christy.
4: Crash remains in Haynes, Armidale Road, westbound at 8th Road. Traffic busy there. Still that crash in Rossmoyne, Leach Highway, westbound at Bull Creek Drive. Now, various lanes are blocked. Emergency services are on site. Traffic very heavy on the approach. A breakdown too in Currumbine, Mitchell Freeway south at Shenton Avenue is in the left emergency lane and the motorist is changing a tyre. And Freeway south as well, Burns Beach Road, Hepburn Avenue to Reed Highway, then Hutton Street to Vincent. Freeway northbound, Thomas Road, then to Anketsell Road, then Farrington Road through to the Mount Henry Bridge. Anything else, call 9489-1777. It's Travel Tuesday at Flight Centre. 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
0: Thanks so much, Christy. Right up next, we want to know, did you make a formal complaint but it turns out you're in the wrong? Or if you're the person that takes the complaints and you're listening to this customer go off their nut at you and then you're
2: just flick the button on, mate. Any danger? Have you plugged it in, you idiot?
1: We've got it so many times.
2: We've got an out of bounds experience for six. This place is awesome. You just got to give us a call and tell us
0: like
2: a story.
0: It's like a driving range, but super fancy.
2: Yeah,
0: and
2: cool.
0: We got to computerize things. It's so cool. All right, give us a call.
2: There's wine there, Joel.
0: Right now, Rosé and Bruno Mars. Soul. This is Appetite. Great song.

0: That's Rosé and Bruno Mars with Apatah. It's 23 past 7. That means if the next song we play is by either Rosé or Bruno Mars, then you could be in the money as well. But right now, we're talking about important things. Washing machines, mostly. when people make a formal complaint about something, ring up and go, look, no, I'm not happy with the product you've provided.
1: Yep, you're correct.
0: I'm incensed. And it turns out you're in the wrong. You just didn't follow the instructions that were provided with the washing machine.
2: That's right. And I was telling that story about one of my friends who just emailed
0: His name's Pete.
2: Who just said, I did email them as well.
0: That's strongly worded in writing. Scott's in Eglinton. Good morning, Scott.
1: Hey, Scott.
3: Good morning, guys. How are you?
2: Hey, good,
0: now,
2: Scott.
0: Are you the person who makes a complaint, or have you been on the receiving end of this?
3: Oh, luckily, I'm not the one who made the complaint. Mm-hmm. I was on the receiving end
0: of it. Let's hear it.
3: Okay, so I work for a large furniture retail company. had a lady ring my customer service team one day and was very abusive about the holes being incorrectly placed on the hole on the leg of her coffee table.
2: Yeah. Oh, okay.
3: Yeah, so I went to her house. The husband met me at the front to say that he has nothing to do with it. She won't let him even near it. Lucky man.
2: Disclaimer.
3: Got a mouthful of abuse on the... Yeah, got a mouthful of abuse on the way in.
2: Yeah.
3: Looked at the coffee table, picked the leg up, turned it around the other way, put it back down and went, yep, that's how it goes.
1: Oh, how embarrassing.
0: And in the background, the husband fist pumping.
2: Oh, yeah. I bet he was
0: yeah,
2: too.
0: High-fiving you on the way out. That's too
3: I
0: funny.
3: I think he laughed that hard that he's probably in a lot of trouble over it.
0: Yeah.
2: Oh, yeah. you know that.
0: Yeah.
1: Yeah.
2: That's terrible.
1: My side.
2: That would easily be me.
0: Oh, 100% that would be you.
2: Okay, thanks.
0: Oh, good on you, Scott. Thanks, Scotty. Robin's in Kinross. Hello.
4: Hi, good morning.
0: Now, did you make the complaint, Robin?
4: Yeah, we did make the complaint.
0: Amazing. Okay, run us through it.
4: Well, we went up to Kalbarri for school holiday, went down the pub to watch the footy.
2: Yeah.
4: And it was super busy. So my husband was at the bar for ages and there was all these locals sitting at the bar and the barman's taking his card and he was gone for ages and we just bought two pints. And then my husband's like, I think I just bought around for all the locals because he took my card and he was gone for ages.
2: Yeah.
4: And so it was so busy, we only had the two pints, went back to the caravan park. And then when we got back from our trip, I'm like, I'm going to check because we only had the two pints. So that's what we should be paying for. And it was extra money on the card. I'm like, nah, we only had two pints. So then I rang the pub, but they weren't open. And so I rang the credit card and I said, look, they've overcharged us. We only bought two pints.
1: Yeah.
4: And so they've, like, cancelled the payment.
2: Yeah, yeah.
4: And then later on I've called the pub and said, look, you've charged us more than two pints. And, yeah, so we've put a cancellation in with the credit card.
1: What did they say?
4: They've looked it up and they're like, looked at what the price was that we got charged. And they're like, are you sure you can buy, like, a can of beer? Because that's extra purchase.
0: Yeah,
4: and I'm
0: yeah.
4: like, oh, you're right. When it was too busy at the pub, we poured it.
2: You went to the bottle shop,
1: Robin.
4: Yeah. But I'm like, why did it all through on the one charge? And like, yeah, sometimes it does that. But we'd already put a cancellation in with the credit card.
0: Oh, no. Free beer.
1: You have to throw up the beer.
2: You have to then pay them again?
4: And then, so that was it. Like, they canceled it. And, yeah, we got the free pints and a free carton.
0: How do you sleep at night, though, Robin?
1: Yeah, very well, just had a few drinks.
2: Thanks for asking, actually, Natalie Lott.
0: Amazing.
2: I like the Kalbarri pub. It's a ripper. Sam, just press the buttons.
1: I'm into Kalbarri in years.
2: Joel, it's great because the way the inlet just goes out to the sea.
0: It's great, isn't it?
2: It's beautiful.
1: Really, and very easy to trick the pub into a free slab.
2: That's right.
0: Awesome next pelicans holiday. As well.
2: Pelicans, Nat. Yep. What do you know? Hey, they were great calls, Scott and Robin. Hey, Robin, you're going to walk away with an out-of-bounds experience for six. We're condoning you getting away with it.
0: I can't believe that we're rewarding her for what she did. But yeah, we are.
4: Thank you.
0: That's all yours, Robin. Don't complain about it, okay? it's 7:28 on Nova. Nat and Sean with Joel Creasy.

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11: 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Crash remains in Haines, Armidale Road, Westbound at 8th Road. The left lane's blocked. Police on site traffic is busy. The crash in Rossmoyne, Leach Highway, Westbound at Bull Creek Drive, that's cleared. Still a breakdown in Currumbine, Mitchell Freeway, Southbound at Shenton Avenue, in the left emergency lane. Anything else, call 9489 1777. 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Ends November 15. See website for T's and C's. Sunny today, heading for a top of 29. And right now it is 13 degrees on Nova 937.
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23: Good morning, it's Mike Humphrey with you. Police are continuing with their investigations into a car chase turned crash in our southern suburbs yesterday. A man in his 80s remains in a serious condition after an unmarked police car struck his vehicle in Leeming. A 27-year-old man who was the subject of the original police pursuit has since been arrested. Fremantle's new traffic bridge is set to open November 1st, almost 6 months ahead of schedule. To federal politics, and the rumour mill continues to swirl around Josh Frydenberg and a possible return to politics. A News 24 interview seeing the former treasurer stop short of ruling out another run in Canberra. Sad news out of Hollywood with actor RJ Mitty, dead, age 34. The disability advocate, famous for his role as Walter White Jr. in the Breaking Bad series, he's passed away in Texas with the cause of death unknown. Nova Sport is up next.
20: All the thrills and spills of the weekend, brought to you by Domino's. Drop everything. It's Domino's.
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8: The Australian cricket team go into the final day against South Africa in Durban in the box seat. The Proteas will begin the day at 4 for 102. They still need a whopping 319 runs to win. All-rounder Bo Webster pretty happy with their position.
25: Yeah, it was a good day. Good couple of days there, actually, for the boys. Yeah, still got a job to do tomorrow, obviously, with the 6 wickets in hand. But, yeah, we've had a nice couple of days led by, you know, Renners with the bat again, probably set by Maddo's tone early this morning, you know, to try and get that sort of one-day batting out and make sure we're ticking the board over to have plenty of overs to give ourselves, you know, the best chance to win the game.
8: Staying with cricket, WA will host Queensland in the one-day cup today. Australia white ball captain Mitch Marsh to play for WA for the first time in 10 months. And there are a number of trades still to be done ahead of tomorrow's deadline. Nick Blakey looking to leave the Swans to become a Kangaroo. Lachie Whitfield wants out of the Giants. He wants to wear the navy blue, while the Eagles are still yet to secure Melbourne's Jack Viney and Trent Rivers. That's the latest in sport. You're up to date on Nova.
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9: It is 23 to 8. Nat and Sean with Joel Creasy with you after 8 o'clock. Topping Testers is back, everybody, after yesterday's triumph where
8: Sean and I are
9: blindfolded and have to guess what the pizza toppings are.
8: It was a tough start too, Joel. You would have seen the amount of prosciutto that was stuffed into our gobs, and it was...
31: It was sexy to watch, but I mean, Amy and I have been working hard, and the things you're eating today, I mean, I don't know how Amy accessed the dark web on the work internet, but she did it.
8: She's always had a Craigslist bloody account.
9: Yeah, that makes perfect sense too.

0: Joel Greasy's 25K double play. Let's go!
1: Oh, look at that. Kerry from Huntingdale's given us a call.
2: Oh, Kerry, Kerry, Kerry.
1: Good morning, Kerry.
3: Good morning, guys. How are we?
4: Good, Kerry. You're ringing us. There's a bit of a traffic problem or something. What's going on?
3: Yeah, I am a bit stuck in traffic this morning.
1: Is that the reason you called us or any other reason, Kez?
3: Yeah, please help me.
4: Kerry, you've got to tell us why you're ringing.
1: Why did you call us, Kerry?
3: Sorry?
4: We're wanting to obtain why you called us this morning, Kerry.
3: Oh, Bruno Mars.
1: Oh, yeah. Bruno Mars.
2: We got there.
1: Oh, because we played two Bruno Mars songs in a row. Is that why?
3: Yes.
1: Oh, yeah. Kerry. Well, good news for you. You've won $1,000 cash, Kerry.
3: Amazing.
4: Good on you, Kez.
2: I was going to ask some follow-up questions.
1: Right, yeah. See you, Kerry. Good luck. Chookers.
4: Hard-hitting investigating reporters we are, and that's what happens.
2: Oh, Kerry.
1: No, Kerry,
2: call in any time, Kez.
1: Yeah, no, Kerry's very welcome around here.
4: $1,000.
1: That's how it happens, everyone. If we play the same artist two songs in a row, money. So keep your wits about you. You got to understand because Kerry's got her wits about her, Sean.
2: Yeah. Oh, she's got her finger on the pulse. It's also got to be an artist with more than one hit.
1: It's a great point. Yeah. It does make it easier. Or we could just play their one song back to back.
4: Can I just take it you back to win? And that's how it happens. I'm hoping it happens better next time.
1: And that's how it's done.
2: Someone let Kerry know she's won $1,000, please.
1: Could happen at any time. So
4: you're stuck in the traffic, Joel.
1: Stay focused. It's 17 to 8 on Nova.
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1: Weather-wise, top of 29 today. Nice sunny one, isn't it, eh? It's zoomed up to 14 degrees in the city right now. Tomorrow it will be 32 degrees before some rain turns up in the evening. Showers easing on Thursday. So a little bit of rain around. So get the washing done, Megan, in the next day or two.
4: It's done. 5-6 loads yesterday. Come on, mate. Yeah. What a day it was.
2: End of the week, that'll all be back.
1: Is that a PB for Megan? the new 10-kilo washing machine.
4: Sure. Should,
1: he yes, bought her a 10-kilo washing machine. What more does she want?
4: She's living the life, Joel.
1: All right, I know we did just get a traffic update from

0: Kerry, but we thought we'd also go to our professional. Here's Christy.
1: The crash in Haynes, Armidale Road, West Vetter 8th Road, that has been cleared away. Still that breakdown in Currumbine, Mitchell Freeway South and at Shenton Avenue. It's in the left emergency lane and the motorist is changing a tyre there. Freeway South, Bowslaw, Burns Beach Road, then Hepburn Avenue to Reed Highway, Hutton Street to Vincent, then Narrows Bridge to Millpoint Road, Freeway Northbound, Anketell Road to Rowley Road at Berrigan Drive, then Farrington Road through to the Mount Henry Bridge and again at Manning Road, filling up in Trigg West Coast Highway South at Pearl Parade and Shelley Leach Highway eastbound at Varlin Avenue. Anything else, call 9489 1777. 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
0: Thanks so much, Christy. It's 7:45. Coming up after 8 o'clock, we've got a round of topping testers. That's where Sean and I taste things that would normally be on a pizza, except we're blindfolded. It's a race to correctly identify the pizza topping.
2: Good. And are they going to be things you would normally get on a pizza, Joel? Because you know what's going on here, don't
3: you? Yuck someone's yum. Right. You know, someone might put this on pizza.
0: Okay.
3: Someone feeling a little dangerous.
0: I can't wait. It's Cameron Wickham now. This is Kingdom of Fear on Nova.

0: Shout out to my ex. I'm not going to name them. It's 9 to 8.
1: We don't have time.
0: Matt Sean with Joel Creasy. Joel, you're looking fabulous.
1: You do.
2: Thank you. I'm very proud of myself. I am, you know, trying to be a bit more thrifty, a bit more, you know.
1: Why? No, why? Why do you have to be
2: thrifty?
1: Well,
2: I'm renovating. I'm renovating. Yes, you are. Out and told me off, fine. And, okay, I'm 3 weeks clean. I'm 3 weeks clean of Uber Eats.
0: Oh.
1: Whoa.
0: So, okay, talk us through your before your Uber Eats ordering pattern. I mean, I know that whenever you're at your mum and dad's, you would order Uber Eats and eat it in your bed, much to your mother's disgust.
2: Absolutely. We were bad. When the accountant told me how much we were spending a week, I was shocked. I was horrified. There was a point where we had so many Uber Eats bags. I mean, the only green you would see in our house was the logo on the paper bag.
1: Are you serious?
2: Yeah. I looked into buying a portable incinerator.
0: To incinerate your Uber Eats bags.
2: Yes. Yes. That's how bad it got. But I must say, I will give people a little trick that they can do with their Uber Eats, right? So if your Uber Eats driver comes to the door and they text you like, I'm here, they just assume the same person with the phone is the person going to the door.
0: Yes.
2: So if I've ordered on my phone but Jack's going to the door, if they text me saying I'm here, I'll be like, coming down now, can't wait to see you. So then Jack has these really awkward interactions with them, or like, I've had a really rough day, I'd love a hug. And he'll come back upstairs with a pad thai and be like, that Uber Eats driver just tried to hug me. I'm like, that's so weird.
0: Okay, so you've gone cold turkey, I take
2: gone
0: it.
2: Gone cold turkey.
0: Have you deleted the app off your phone?
2: I can't bring myself to do that. Okay. But the app knows. It has been texting me things like, we miss you and special deal.
1: Oh,
2: and
1: really?
0: It's like trying to break up from Duolingo. That little owl, like, guilty.
2: Really?
0: Like, and it's a full-on stalker. Its behaviour is not normal. And I imagine Uber Eats is similar.
2: Yeah, because there have been times where I could just crack and I will go mental and you'll just find me rocking in the corner of the room surrounded by takeaway and boxes and bags. I do miss it, but I bought an air fryer, so that's pretty exciting.
0: Yeah, okay.
1: That is very
0: so,
1: good.
0: Yeah. Just potato just gems in the air fryer from now on.
2: Well, I mean, the onion rings.
0: So 3 weeks?
2: Very good.
0: 3 weeks
2: three
0: clean?
2: 3 weeks clean of Uber Eats.
0: I'm very proud of you, Joel. Because I know that, it's not easy. Once you rely on those sorts of things and you're into the habit of it, to break that habit, that's not easy.
2: Well, the thing is, I live with another boy. We're two boys at the end of the day. We love Uber Eats.
1: Mm. It's too easy.
0: Because somebody just brings food to your door.
1: The door.
0: Oh, and it's not until you add up how much you've spent on it that you...
2: When I said two boys, we have two huge portions.
0: Yeah.
2: Sometimes need a bit of dessert too.
1: Yeah, of course you do.
2: So that's the second order for the day in dinner time.
0: Have you ever ordered more than one meal time on Uber Eats in the one day? Like you've ordered, like you've woken up and went, I need a Macca's breakfast. And then when it comes to dinner time, it's like, we can't cook now.
2: If we're just talking amongst friends,
1: yes,
2: just the few of us,
0: yep.
2: I reckon we've done 5 times in a day. I'm just being honest. We would have absolutely done 5 times in a day.
1: Thank God for your accountant.
0: Putting a stop to this?
1: Yes.
2: Yeah. Well, hey, this is like, this is like an AA meeting. I'm coming clean.
1: Okay,
2: my
1: cool.
2: name's Joel. I ordered Uber Eats 5 times in a day and I'm now 3 weeks clean.
1: Okay. Now this we want
0: people
1: to join this.
0: I can't talk, so you're going to have to take it. Amy is, our producer Amy is gobsmacked and horrified.
1: She is, absolutely. Because she's had a day where she's done 6.
0: Yeah, you've spent more on Uber Eats in a day than Amy makes in a month. So
1: let's get behind Joel. Let's get behind Joel.
2: It's
1: this
2: horrifying,
1: is after.
2: Isn't
1: people
2: it?
1: Go on cold turkey. Tell us what it was about.
2: Yeah.
1: First of all, you got to tell us your name.
0: Yeah.
1: Just like Mr. Creasy did.
0: Yes.
2: Yeah.
1: Hi,
2: the
1: I'm Joel.
2: The better. Yeah.
1: Hi, I'm Natalie.
0: Yeah. Mm. Well, I went cold turkey on buying clothes. Well, not quite cold turkey, but I stopped the, this year my news resolution was that I can only buy up to 2 items per month.
1: Yeah.
0: Because I added up how much I spent on clothes last year and I could have bought a car.
2: Ah, wow.
1: That is mental. How many cat suits do you want?
2: My producer's gone cold turkey from Instagram.
0: Oh, yeah, that's not easy to do. You would have to delete the app. for that.
2: The scroll.
1: Yeah, you would do.
2: The never-ending scroll.
1: Mm. All right, 13, 24, 10. What have you gone cold turkey over? We have an out-of-bounds experience for six. I was talking about this
0: before. So much fun.
1: It's good fun. Golf, games, food and drink all come together at out-of-bounds. Eat, drink and golf.
0: It's a bit of hit and giggle.
1: Yeah.
0: So much fun. All right, 13, 24, 10. Have you gone cold turkey from something? Even if it was, you know, going down to that deli to buy a sausage roll and a coffee chill every day and you had to, like, no, I need to put a stop to that. It's getting silly.
2: Yeah.
0: Whatever it is, what did you go cold turkey from?
2: Donuts.
0: Just like our friend Joel, who's gone cold turkey from Uber Eats.
2: Oh, I'm an adult.
0: Sorry, if you are a shareholder,
2: I'll be back with my tail between my legs. Nat and Sean with Joel Greasy.

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1: Sitzy, Whipper and Kate.
2: Do you know it's been a dream of mine to be a judge on The Voice? I could do any of them. I could do Idol. I could do Australia's Got Talent. Because you did AGT.
3: Yeah.
2: You were a bit of a passenger on that show, weren't you?
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2: 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Good luck. That was amazing.
3: Sometimes you're a real pig. 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
22: 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Jody from Maddington called in to say there's a crash in Rivervale. It's on Orong Road eastbound at Alexander Road. Traffic heavy back to Great Eastern Highway. And freeway northbound is slow Thomas Road to Rolly Road, Farrington Road to the Mount Henry Bridge and Manning Road to Canning Highway. Anything else, call 9489 1777. 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
23: 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Christmas is coming early for residents of North Fremantle, with the Fremantle Traffic Bridge to open November 1. The project wrapping up months ahead of schedule, the price tag blowing out to around $600 million. Roger Cook says unis could sell land for housing.